0: I hope you have a God like that. There's only one God, and He's the God who will help you in your trouble and trials. And we're going to find that out today as we open our Bibles to the book of Job. Today is part one on How Big Is Your God? From Job 34 to 37. 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Just a few months ago, we embarked on a brand new initiative. We released our first ever fiction book. It was called Vanished, and it told the story of the rapture in incredible terms. It was just the first of three in this series of fiction books, and the second one has just now been released. It's called Shattered, and it is the story of what happens on earth after the rapture. From the rapture to the second coming of Christ, the intrigue that takes place on planet Earth is captured in this fictional account. And this book, Shattered, a beautiful new book, is available to you for a gift of any size. It's our resource for the month of July. It's yours for the asking when you send your gift to Turning Point today. And now, here is part one of How Big Is Your God? Back in the early 1900s, believe it or not, the University of Princeton was Princeton Theological Seminary. It was built and founded for the purpose of training young men to preach the gospel of Jesus Christ, how far we have come. On the faculty of that school in the early 1900s was a very famous professor by the name of Robert Dick Wilson, who taught Old Testament from 1900 to 1929. One of the students that was in his classes between 1915 and 1917 was a very famous Philadelphia preacher by the name of Donald Gray Barnhouse. Every student of the Word of God knows who that is. They've read some of his books. He's rather famous for one of the great illustrators of the Bible, and perhaps his greatest claim to fame is that Donald Gray Barnhouse gave a series of messages on Romans, and every preacher who's ever preached on Romans has read Donald Gray Barnhouse's commentaries on Romans. For 33 years, Barnhouse was the pastor of the 10th Presbyterian Church in Philadelphia, Pennsylvania, one of the great Presbyterian churches in the history of our country. About 12 years after he graduated from Princeton, he got a letter in the mail inviting him to come back and preach in the chapel at the seminary. Now, I have to stop here and give you a little sidebar about this because you may not get the awesome nature of such an invitation. For a young man who's gone to seminary, has been out preaching in his church for 12 years, to be invited to come back and preach in the seminary where he got his training and stand in the chapel where all the faculty who taught him are going to be sitting in front of him. Believe it or not, I had that experience. After I'd been out of Dallas Seminary for a number of years, they invited me to come back and give a week of addresses in chapel. And I didn't realize at the time what a awesome thing this was, so I said yes. And as the day approached, I began to realize what I had done. And I cannot tell you what it's like to think about going, and here's the Greek professors over here, and the Hebrew professors over here, and the theology professor here, and all these men in Dallas are famous for their writings and famous for their teachings. And I got to get up and speak. And the night before I was to speak the first time, I was in the what they call the prophet's chamber. It's a little apartment on the campus where they put speakers who come in. Donna didn't go with me because we had little kids then, and she stayed home with the children. So I walk in this apartment, and I'm filled with fear. I've got to go and preach at the seminary. These people probably didn't think I was going to amount to much, and now tomorrow I'm going to settle it once and for all that I didn't amount to much. And believe it or not, folks, that night I was really nervous, and I went into the restroom and I inadvertently opened up the medicine cabinet, and the medicine cabinet was loaded from top to bottom with Alka-Seltzer. And it suddenly dawned on me that I hadn't been the only guy who stayed in the prophet's chamber the night before he had to speak at the seminary. Well, Donald Gray Barnhouse came back to Princeton to preach in the seminary chapel, and as he got up to speak, he noticed that his most famous professor, Robert Dick Wilson, had come into the chapel, walked all the way down to the front, and sat right in the front row, right in front of the pulpit. After he had finished his address, Robert Dick Wilson
1: walked up to him, shook his hand, and said, "Donald, if you ever come back here to preach, I will not come to hear you. I only come once to hear my boys preach, and I come to see if they are big godders or little godders." Not sure that he understood what he meant, Barnhouse asked for an explanation. "Oh," said Wilson, "it's very simple. Some men have only a little God, and they're always in trouble with him. He can't do the miraculous. He can't take care of life's details. He doesn't intervene on behalf of his people. They have a little God, and so I call them little godders. Then there are those who have a great and mighty God. He speaks, and it is done. He commands, and it stands fast. He knows how to show himself strong on behalf of those who fear him." Barnhouse, anxious to know in which category he was, breathed a sigh of relief when he heard the man's final statement. Wilson said, "Donald, you have a great God, and he will bless your ministry." He looked deeply into the eyes of the young preacher, smiled, and walked out. And of course, looking back on it from our perspective, God did bless Donald Gray Barnhouse, blessed him abundantly, and through him has blessed people like me and some of you who've benefited from his writings. As we begin this message today, I want to ask you this question. What kind of God do you have? That's especially important in the days in which we live. It isn't that God changes sizes, but it is that we, in our appreciation of God, have either a high view of God or a very low view of God. I don't know about the rest of you, but in the world in which I live today, I need a big God. I don't need a puny little wimp of a God. I need a God who is able to do above and beyond all that I can ever ask or think. While I don't necessarily agree with Elihu's approach to Job's friends and to Job, and while he is a little bit arrogant, I do appreciate the fact that as I read the words of Elihu, if he had been that day preaching in the Princeton Chapel, I think Robert Dick Wilson would have said to him, "Elihu, you have a big God. You're a big Godder." As we begin this lesson in the 34th chapter, Elihu begins with a plea to those who are going to listen to him that they pay attention. He's going to begin immediately by talking to the three men who've already addressed Job, Eliphaz, Bildad, and Zophar. So in the first four verses we read, Elihu further answered and said, "Hear my words, you wise men. Give ear to me, you who have knowledge, for the ear tests words as the palate tastes food. Let us know among ourselves what is good." As we listen to Elihu, we can pick up a little of his arrogance. He commends himself sort of in a backhanded way. He tells those who are listening to him teach that they're wise and great in understanding. I mean, what kind of man does that make him? He's the teacher of the wise and the understanding. Even goes so far as to say, if you listen carefully, you'll notice that my words are as tasty as a good morsel of food. Yes, he did have a bit of an edge to him, a little bit of arrogance. But he's going to do something in his address to these men and to Job that is very valuable. He's going to defend God's justice, and he's going to encourage Job to look to God with the eye of faith. The first question that he wants to answer for Job and for all of us is this. It's a question you've asked, perhaps not in these terms. And here's the question. Is the God we serve a just God? Perhaps if I rephrased it like this, it would help. Is the God we serve a fair God? Is God fair? Earlier in his discussions with the three men who had come to help him, Job had denied the justice of God. In fact, here in verse 5, Elihu even reminds Job of that. He says, "For Job has said, I am righteous, and God has taken away my justice." Earlier in the book, back for instance in chapter 19, verses 6 and 7, Job cried aloud, "There is no justice." In chapter 27, verse 2, he said, "God has taken away my justice." Job felt that he had been treated as a sinner when he wasn't a sinner, and that God wouldn't give him an opportunity even to explain himself, which he did not understand. And Job believed the only way he can reconcile

from the top of his head to the sole of his feet. And all this is going on, and nobody says, Job, let me explain to you what's happening in your life. Not a word. Remember, from chapter 2 until the end of the book, not a word from God. So Job figures, you know what? This isn't fair. That's what I'd be thinking, probably, wouldn't you? This is not fair. God, I've done everything you've told me to do. I've lived up to your standard. I've been a good husband, a good father, raised a bunch of good kids. And look at what's happened to me. It's not fair. God, you are not just. And Elihu says, let me help you with that, Job. Let me defend the justice of God. And in this chapter, he begins by presenting three arguments in defense of God's judgment. First of all, verses 10 through 15, he tells Job this, and Job's friends, he says to them, if God is not just, he is not God. If God is not just, he is not God. Look at verse 10, chapter 34. Therefore, listen to me, you men of understanding. Far be it from God to do wickedness and from the Almighty to commit iniquity. Verse 12, surely God will never do wickedly, nor will the Almighty pervert justice. Do you remember back in the book of Genesis when Abraham was pleading for Lot, pleading for Sodom and Gomorrah? In chapter 18 of Genesis, verse 25, he made this statement. He said, shall not the judge of all the earth do right? Absolutely. Warren Wiersbe writes that if God is truly God, then he is perfect. And if he is perfect, he cannot do wrong. An unjust God, said Wiersbe, is as unthinkable as a square circle or a round triangle. God is always true to his righteous character, and he can never act in contradiction to it. 31 times in the book of Job, God is called the Almighty. And the possibility that the Almighty God of the universe could do wrong and deny Job the justice that he deserved, it's just not possible in the realm of Elihu's thinking. So he says, first of all, you guys, let me tell you what I know. If you say God is not just, if God is unjust, he can't be God. For us, if you think God is unfair, let me just put you straight. If you think God is unfair, then you don't have a God, because an unfair God is no God at all. Then he goes on to say, now let me say something else about this matter of the justice of God. If God is not just, he cannot be God. And secondly, if God is not just, he can't even govern. Verse 16, he says, if you have understanding, hear this. Listen to the sound of my words. Should one who hates justice govern? Do you want an unjust governor in this world? Of course not. We've dealt with that in the past, maybe some of it even now. But you don't want an unjust God in heaven. And what Job and his friends are being told by Elihu is this. Don't say that the problem you have is that God is unjust. Because if he's not a just God, first of all, he can't even be God. And if he could be God and he were unjust, he couldn't govern. Elihu shifts his attention away from Job's three friends now. And we know this because the Hebrew words are in the singular instead of the plural. And he says to Job, Job, if God who rules the world is unjust, there would be no order, no harmony, and everything would just fall apart. So get rid of that idea. You don't have an unjust God. If he were unjust, he couldn't be God. And if he were unjust and he were God, he couldn't govern. So there's two things you need to remember. And then finally, he says to him, beginning in verse 21 of chapter 34, if God is unjust, then he's not good. He says, you say that God is unjust. If that is true, it's got to be one of two things. He's unjust because he cannot see what's going on, so he doesn't know what to do. Or he sees what's going on, and for some reason he doesn't choose to tell us. He does something that doesn't seem like it should be done. Now here's the problem. You see, in our realm today, a human judge hears a case, and because of his human limitations, he makes the best decision that he can. And let's face it, sometimes he's wrong. But Job wanted to present his case before God, and God wouldn't let Job come. But the honest problem is this. What could Job contribute to God's knowledge of his case? Because God already knew everything anyway. Job says, let me have a moment with God so I can tell him what's going on. Hello? God already knows what's going on. He's the perfect judge.

0: And notice in this text, it tells us why he's such a perfect judge. First of all, he sees everything. Verses 21 and 22, his eyes are on the ways of man, and he sees all his steps. There's no darkness nor shadow of death where the workers of iniquity may hide themselves. Elihu says, you know, don't think about sneaking up on God with some new information. God sees everything. Not only that, God knows everything. Notice verse 23. For he need not further consider a man that he should go before God in judgment. He breaks in pieces mighty men without inquiry, sets others in their place. Therefore, he knows their works and overthrows them in their might, and they are crushed. When God puts a man on trial, listen to me carefully, he never has to cross-examine him. When God puts a man on trial, he already knows what is in man. He's not obligated to conduct an inquiry. He doesn't have to go gather more information. God's knowledge is not skewed like man's. He judges with perfect wisdom and knowledge. He knows us as we are. He knows us better than we know ourselves. Psalm 139 puts it this way, O Lord, you have searched me and known me. You know my sitting down and my rising up. You understand my thought while it's afar off. You comprehend my path and my lying down. You are acquainted with all my ways. There is not a word on my tongue, O Lord, that you know it altogether. You say, well, Pastor Jeremiah, that's pretty good information to know about old Job. It's pretty good information for us to know about ourselves. While we may not be in Job's situation, we are all one of these days, one way or the other, going to stand before the judge of all the earth. Now, let me just explain to you what I mean by that. If you're not a Christian here today, if you've never accepted Jesus Christ as your Savior, at the end of time on this earth, you will stand before God at what they call the white throne judgment. It's a fearful, awful moment when it is too late for you to become a Christian. And the judgment is simply the passing of the sentence of eternal death upon your soul. For you will live forever outside of the presence of God. Well, you say, Pastor, I sure am glad I'm a Christian. I don't have to worry about that. Amen. Me too. But there's another judgment in the Bible, and some of you know about it. It's called the Bema Seat, or the judgment seat of Christ. That judgment occurs right after the rapture. And when you come before that judgment, you're a Christian. Your sin's already dealt with. You won't have to deal with your sin. But the Bible says we're going to stand before the Lord and give an account of the things we have done in the flesh since we have been Christians. Now, not our sins, but our service. Have we served the Lord? Have we honored him with the gifts that he has given us? Sometimes I think this, and maybe you think this too. I've tried to serve the Lord the best I can. But knowing what I know about the deception of the human heart, sometimes I wonder if I've ever done anything for God with a totally pure and undiluted motive. Have you ever had that thought? Because even in our best moments when we're serving God, sometimes we have a personal agenda. Sometimes we have a hidden motive. The Bible says when we stand before God someday, he's going to look at all the things we've done. He will not only see the work we have done, but he will see the reason why we have done what we have done. And that ought to drive us to our knees more than it does. God sees everything, and he knows everything. And the Bible says he judges everything. Verse 26, he strikes them as wicked men in the open sight of others because they turn back on him. They would not consider any of his ways. Since God sees the depths of the heart and understands the thoughts of the mind, we cannot say that God is unjust when he judges us. He knows us more than we know ourselves. And he holds the whole world in his hands. And since all of these things are true, Elihu wants to know how Job can feel justified in continuing to question God and demand that God give an account for his actions. You don't go to the most powerful one in the world and make any demands about anything. And he says to Job, you need to remember, my friend, that the God you are questioning knows everything there is to know about you. Are you a man of integrity? Yes. Have you cursed God and asked to die? No. But in between those two things, there's a lot of room for Job to give an account. Not only does God judge everything, but he controls everything. Listen to this. Verse 31. For has anyone said to God, I have borne chastening. I will offend no more. Teach me what I do not see. If I have done iniquity, I will do no more. Should he repay according to your terms? Just because you disavow it, you must choose and not I. Therefore, speak what you know. Now, that's kind of a convoluted paragraph, but let me tell you what it means. In the words of Ray Stedman, who wrote about it, he said this, God's decisions cannot be questioned because he is absolute sovereign over individuals and nations, and he accepts no substitutes for righteousness. People sometimes want to come to God and on their own terms and invent their own salvation. They say, I promise I'll be a better person. I promise to reform, but reform is not what God wants from us. Our Lord is not in the business of reforming people. He's in the business of renewing people. He doesn't want to make us better. He wants to make us new. He doesn't want to take the old us and clean it up. He wants to make a new us. He wants to make us born again. God desires our repentance and our relationship, not our reform. It's not enough to say to God, I'm guilty, but I'll try not to do that again. What God demands of us is unconditional surrender, completely giving up the right to run our own lives. This is what God seeks from us, and he will not accept any other basis for a relationship with him. You cannot change God's mind about what he has declared in his word. So we have here a denial of the justice of God, a defense of the justice of God, and then in the 35th chapter, we have a description of the justice of God. God is just whether we accept it or not. It makes no difference what we do or what we say. God is who he is, and he's not changeable. He is the immutable, unchanging God of the universe.
1: And that's the teaching of the book of Job and the teaching of the entire word of God. The Bible says, God says, I change not. And the Bible says of the Son of God that he is the same yesterday, today, and forever. You can trust God to be the same. Whenever you are in touch with him, he is the same God. And that is a wonderful truth, and that's part of the majesty of the God that we serve. We'll have part two of this lesson from Job tomorrow, right here on Turning Point. I hope you'll be with us as we continue our discussion of making sense of it all, seeing the world with a biblical perspective. 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
0: Imagine this. 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
8: Tonight, partly cloudy with local smoke and a wind west 20 kilometers per hour, becoming light this evening with a low of 14. Thursday, sunny with a high of 30 and a humidex of 37. Thursday night, clear with increasing cloudiness near midnight, then a 30% chance of showers overnight with a risk of a thunderstorm and a low of 18. Friday, clearing with a high of 30. Saturday, sunny with a high of 31 and Sunday, sunny with a high of 32 degrees. Stay ready hour by hour with temperature forecasts on the weather page on Discover Westmat.
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10: Satan is the one who causes conflicts among believers. He causes conflicts in homes. He causes strife in marriages. He is the one who causes blindness of the eyes of the non-believers. He is the one who causes antagonism toward God's children. But always, always, always, always remember that it is the will of your Heavenly Father to have the victory over him.
9: Thank you for joining listeners across 6 continents for the Bible teaching of Dr. Michael Youssef on this episode of Leading the Way. In Joshua chapter 11, a desperate situation is unfolding. An overwhelming coalition of forces is closing in on Joshua and the Israeli people, and the objective is complete annihilation. Now, the battle you're currently facing may not be an approaching army, but it still may feel like annihilation is looming. Stay with Leading the Way. Encouragement is on the way as you can see what God does with Joshua and come to the realization of what he can do with you. Please join me now in listening as author and international Bible teacher Dr. Michael Youssef begins this episode of Leading the Way.
10: Joshua chapter 11, the claiming of the total victory. Chapter 11, the claiming of the total victory from the hand of God. Listen carefully. God the Son did not lay down his robe of glory in heaven, born of a virgin, lived for 33 1/3 of a year without having a place to lay his head, and then was crucified on a criminal's cross, the Son of God, the Creator of the world. And then he rose again on the third day. He ascended to heaven, and as soon as he's coming back, He did not do all of this so that his children may live a defeated, discouraged, and decimated lives. I don't believe that for a moment. That is not the Christian faith. That is not God's will for his children. It is the will of God for his children to have complete victory, not just sometimes in life, but always in life. I know all of the factors that can lead and cause defeat in the Christian life. Like you, I am aware of all the ingredients that will produce discouragement in life. Like you, I'm aware of all the recipes for disaster that leads to wanting to bail out on Jesus. But we must understand, know, and practice and claim total victory. And when I speak of victory, of course, I'm speaking in the New Testament sense. Not in the Old Testament sense, but in the New Testament sense. Because in the New Testament sense, our fight is not against flesh and blood, as it was in the case of Joshua. Our fight is not against human enemies, as it was in the case of Joshua. Our fight is not against people. But our fight is against the powers and the principalities in the heavenly places. Our fight is with an already defeated spiritual power. Listen to me. Satan is the one who causes conflicts among believers. He causes conflicts in the homes. He causes strife in marriages. He is the one who causes blindness of the eyes of the non-believers. He is the one who causes antagonism toward God's children. He is the one who causes opposition to the witnessing Christian. He is the one who causes people and events to discourage us. He causes people and events to detract us from our mission. But always, always, always, always remember that it is the will of your Heavenly Father to have the victory over him. Amen belongs here. But winning in the spiritual battle and experiencing the victory in a consistent way is dependent on your willingness and my willingness to stand in the heat of battle. Victory depends on your attitude and my attitude and desire to claim that victory. Victory depends on whether you want to have a defeated life or you want to have a victorious life. Victory depends on whether you see your enemy's attack as an opportunity for victory or as an excuse to surrender. You know, I read not so long ago something that really encouraged me, and it comes from the Korean War. It's a true story. During the Korean War, the Baker Company became isolated and surrounded by the enemy. And the coalition headquarters became very deeply concerned. They were worried sick because they haven't heard from them in a long time, in several hours, in fact. And so the Korsman kept on signaling. He kept on signaling, Baker Company, do you hear me? Baker Company, do you read? Well, then after a little while, there was a muffled voice that came through and says, this is Baker Company. The corpsman said, what's your situation? And the sergeant replied, and he said, the enemy is to our north. The enemy is to our west. The enemy is to our east. The enemy is to our south. And then there was a brief pause. And then he continued. He said, the enemy cannot get away from us now. Isn't that great? Now, beloved, listen to me. When we are surrounded by enemies from the north and the west and the east and the south, do you see these as opportunities to make you fear and tremble and live in defeat? Or do you see it as an opportunity for victory? You say, Michael, you don't understand. I'm surrounded by opposition. I'm surrounded by unbelievers. I'm surrounded by negative people. I'm surrounded by antagonists. I am surrounded all the time by people who hate the truth, who rejoice. They can't get away from you now. It means you're fishing in the bucket. That's not cause for discouragement. That's cause for rejoicing. That means that you have an unprecedented opportunity, not a reason for retreat. That means that you have been blessed by God for victory and not defeat. Let me give you quickly three things that we learn from Joshua chapter 11. Joshua chapter 11, three things. First, in verses 1 to 5, you see the confrontation. And then in verses 6 to 15, you see the conflict. And then thirdly, in verses 16 to 23, you see the conquest. This is a confrontation. And Joshua looked around, and he literally saw that he was surrounded by the enemy. Not just any enemy. These were tribes and kings who normally fight among themselves. They hate each other. But then they got a confederation going, and they got united against Joshua. The Amorites and the Ites and all the mosquito bites, they were all got united together, and they basically ready for Joshua. But Joshua also knew that God promised victory. Therefore, he knew he's got a confrontation going. They were surrounded from the east and the west and the south, everywhere. But their attitude was not, you know, how fast can we run? Or, woe to us, we're doomed. Or, it is hopeless. Look at it now. We might as well raise the white flag and surrender. Or, what good can we do such with all these odds are against us? No. Like that Baker Company in the Korean War. He said, we are surrounded, but the enemy can't get away from us now. Sure, the enemy had massive armies. In fact, Josephus, the Jewish historian, he speculated that there were about 300,000 infantry soldiers. There were about 10,000 cavalry troops. There were about 20,000 chariots. All surrounded the people of God as they began to spread into the land of promise. I mean, the odds were against the people of God big time. They could never have hoped to win such a battle. I mean, it looked hopeless. And yes, it would have been hopeless if you take Jehovah out of the equation. Secondly, there was a conflict. Joshua did not wait for the enemy to come to him. He took the battle to the enemy. But I have no doubt in my mind that as Joshua was marching those 5 days into the battle, I have no doubt in my mind, he's probably saying to himself, my goodness, there are probably hundreds of thousands of soldiers and thousands of chariots. And then he looks at his motley crew and he says, man, those guys really. You say, well, Michael, how do you know that? How do you know that Joshua was beginning to feel fearful as he was marching in the battle? I'm going to show you in a minute. But I'm convinced Joshua probably, and he was saying to himself, he said, am I doing the right thing? Is God going to go with us again like he did in Jericho and Ai? Will he really deliver us one more time? But here's the wonderful thing about our God. And you find it in verse 6 of Joshua 11. If you have your own Bible, underline it, mark it, write it out, do whatever you want, hang it on the wall. Verse 6 of Joshua 11. The Lord said to Joshua, do not be afraid of them, because by this time tomorrow, I will hand all of them over to Israel. Did you get that? Why is God telling him not to be afraid? Let me tell you something. Every time you see the Lord, it's like the angel came to Paul in the prison and said, Paul, don't be afraid. God is not wasting words. He only comes and says, don't be afraid if he knows the person is afraid. And he knew that Joshua is probably beginning to lose a little bit of heart. His knees began to knock. And he said to him, don't be afraid. I'm going to give them to you. The victory is yours. Let me tell you something of uttermost importance. If you retreat from claiming the souls of lost people for Christ, if you retreat from that call of being an ambassador of Jesus Christ, reconciling people to Christ, in your school, in your neighborhood, in your workplace, if you retreat and you say to yourself, you know, this is just not for me, I don't feel qualified, I don't feel adequate, let me tell you, none of us, including this preacher, feel qualified or adequate. But that's a good sign. That's always a good sign. We say, man, I can't do this. I'm just one person. What can I do? My plate is full right now. I got so much stuff that I have to do. I'm just going to settle for walking with the Lord and just reading my Bible every day, have my quiet time, go to church. I'm just going to settle for even being part of a Bible study group. That's enough. I really can do it. I just don't know about claiming the lost people for Christ. That's just not for me. And you begin to retreat from that call of God on your life as a witness for Christ. I'm not discouraging you from doing all these things, but I want you to listen to me very carefully. If you begin to think that way, if you retreat from the battle for the souls, it will not be long before the enemy goes after those other things in your life too. And then in a short period of time, you begin to find that your prayer life is fizzled out, that your going to church is just a routine, that your fellowship becomes a social event. What am I trying to tell you? When you go on the offensive, when you take the battle to the enemy, when you do not wait for the battle to come to you, but take the battle to the enemy's territory, you will have victory in all the other areas as well. Your prayer life will be vibrant. Your worship is going to be powerful. Your fellowship is going to be dynamic. Let me illustrate this because it's so important. I don't want you to miss it. I am told that when you rigorously physically exercise, your body releases chemicals into the bloodstream. And that chemical stimulates the brain to make your body temperature rises. And when your body temperature rises, it's like having a fever. And fever is the body's way that God created in it to help it fight the bacteria and the viruses and the germs and all those blighters that get into us. A high body temperature helps to strengthen the white cell's defense system to counter the microbe intruders. And simply put, listen to me, physical exercise puts you on the offensive so you don't sit back and get sick and take a medicine to fight that sickness. Now, I hope you're going to physically exercise, but I want you to learn something spiritual from this, as I have, because it's in the same way. When you go on the offensive, spiritually speaking, campaigning for the souls of the lost men and women, you will have victory ahead of time. You will be strong and have a strong spiritual immune system. And sure enough, God kept His word, and they got the victory, which brings me, thirdly, to the conquest. Listen carefully, please. The victory came just as God promised. But the conquest took time. The conquest took perseverance. The conquest took persistence. The conquest took dedication. The conquest took patience. One story that I learned from my days in Australia that always reminds me of the importance of persistence. There was an Australian explorer by the name of Hamilton Hume. And those early days, those pioneer days, and if you ever see the roads, in the Australian roads, you will understand, you have deep appreciation for these people. Hamilton Hume took a team of explorers with him, and they wanted to cut a path between Sydney and Melbourne. And along the way, as they were making their way, they ran into a crisis. They came face to face with a mountain range, actually known as the Hume Range, and the men were thoroughly exhausted. They were worn out. And they went to Mr. Hume and said, "Mr. Hume, please, let's just give up and go home. We have come a long way already. Let somebody else do this." Hume pointed to a high mountain way out in the distance. And he said to them, no, we must climb that mountain. We must climb that one. I am sure that when we get on the top of that mountain, we'll be able to see the ocean. and we can go home and tell of our success. In desperate struggle, they climbed that mountain. And when they reached the top of that mountain, you can imagine their utter despair. All they could see was miles and miles and miles of ridges and gullies, and all covered with trees. The goal was not anywhere near in sight. But they kept on going until they finally arrived to their destination. In fact, they named that particular mountain that Hume kept saying, you got to go to this one, they called it Mount Disappointment. And beloved, let me tell you something. If you are anything like me, I'm sure you have met so many Mount Disappointments in your life. And you had a choice either to climb Mount Disappointment with the power of Jehovah or give up. And regardless of your Mount Disappointment may be, God the Father, God the Son, and God the Holy Spirit are calling you to conquer your Mount Disappointment. And that perseverance paid off. And today, millions of people drive on the Hume Highway. You see, Joshua knew that God has given them the victory. All he needed was to persevere until he experienced it. Listen to me. God had brought them from the wilderness into the land, across the Jordan, past the walls of Jericho. Why? So that they can be decimated by the enemy in the middle of the promised land? No, so that he might continue to give them victory. And if I know anything about God, if I know anything about my God with whom I have been walking for over 40 years, I know that he wants the same thing for you. Listen to me, I'm ready to conclude. Let me exhort you. Settle for nothing less than total victory. Pray for nothing less than total victory. Sacrifice for nothing less than total victory. When the battle heats up, claim nothing less but total victory. When the enemy appears to be strong and powerful, dig in your heels and claim total victory. When Satan goes after you, take the battle to him. Go to his territories and God will give you complete victory.
9: 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We are also a national and international television powerhouse. So if you're not watching Dr. Youssef's video content each week, you're missing blessings. 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
10: It is the value of your soul that caused the God of power and might to hang helplessly on a wooden cross. Because God loves you. He really loves you.
11: I was on a spiritual seeking journey. I was trying to find myself spiritually. So I was just looking into something, someone, reaching out somewhere spiritually to find myself.
12: We ended up going to a New Age church. The people were talking about dead people and wanted to connect to them. But it wasn't until I started having demonic attacks I realized what I was caught in. I felt stuck. I thought there was no way out. I knew I needed help. I come home from work one day and something clear in me said, call out for help. And I just looked up at the ceiling and I said, if you're there, I surrender to you. And 3 nights later, I have that encounter with Jesus. He tells me he loves me.
11: I did not believe a word he said, not until his character started changing.
12: God was drawing her, and I think she started to believe.
11: We were continually going to places, events, conferences, trying to find a hit of God.
12: We ended up going to the event of Dr. Yusuf. He talked about rebellion is the only core root of sin, and that comes from us. We choose to rebel.
10: Whenever we talk about sins, we're talking about the fruit. But the fruit is not going to be taken care of unless the root has been taken care of.
11: I remember Holy Spirit was drawing me closer. I was seeking more. I knew there was more to whatever I was experiencing. And I stood up and said, you know, I put my hands up. I said, I want more. I need more. I know there's more.
10: When you humbly accept His dying on that cross to be for your redemption, you will find eternal life. You will be assured of heaven.
11: The enemy's not going to give up. He's still going to come and come and come, and he comes after you, especially if you're going to tell truth and bear all and give yourself to God completely. You've got the choice. Are you going to listen to those lies, or are you going to push through the truth?
13: Yep, that's it.
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1: Welcome to Faith to Live By. In Romans chapter 5 and verse 8, we read, "But God demonstrates His own love toward us in that while we were yet sinners, Christ died for us." There is a power to the love of God. And here is Rick Bowring to sing, "The Power of Love."

The Bible has the answer. You have provided the questions, and we search God's holy word, the Bible, in order to find the answers. Question number one. Is God, mentioned in Genesis chapter 1 and verse 26, the same God as in John chapter 1 and verse 1? Let me read both of those scriptures to you. Genesis 1, 26. Then God said, let us make man in our image according to our likeness, and let them rule over the fish of the sea, over the birds of the sky, and over the cattle, and over all the earth, and over every creeping thing that creeps on the earth. Then John chapter 1, the beginning of John's gospel. In the beginning was the Word, that is the term that John makes use of for Jesus Christ. In the beginning was the Word, and the Word was with God, and the Word was divine. That is, the Word was God. Yes, absolutely yes, this is the one and the same God. In John chapter 1 and verse 3, we read, all things, taking us back decidedly to Genesis chapter 1, John says, all things came into being through him, and apart from him, nothing came into being that has come into being. I would also want to take you to Isaiah chapter 45, and verse 5 says, I am the Lord, and there is no other. Besides me, there is no God. And verse 21 of that same Isaiah chapter 45 says, there is no other God besides me. All of the other so-called gods of this world, they are not gods at all. There is one Lord, there is one God, and only one. So yes, Genesis chapter 1, John chapter 1, whenever it speaks of the Lord, you can be sure that it is the one and the same, and that there is Father, Son, and Holy Spirit, and each of those at work in the creation account, and also in the work of your redemption. The Father sent the Son into this world to be the atoning sacrifice for our sins. Jesus came in obedience to his Father. Jesus, having completed his work, returning to the right hand of the Father, there to intercede on behalf of you and me and to prepare a place for us, he sends the Holy Spirit into the world that we might be convicted of sin, that we might have the things of Christ, the words, the instruction of Christ imprinted upon our hearts, and that the Holy Spirit might make us bold in witness for his name. In creation, in redemption, in proclamation, God working mightily in concert, and yes, it is the same God. Question number two, is it right to pray to or to pray for a deceased loved one? There are some things that simply aren't in the Bible. And when we say the Bible has the answer, it is answering each of our questions either by specifically talking about a matter or of completely omitting it and leaving it out. Go to Deuteronomy chapter 18 and verse 11, where it says that there is not to be any conjuring of the dead, that is, addressing the dead in any way at all. And also in Luke chapter 16, when Jesus tells the account of the rich man and Lazarus, both of them passing out of this world, and the rich man being in torment and Lazarus being in the bosom of Abraham, there is a finality. There is a divide at death. And so to pray to someone makes absolutely no sense, and we'll touch on that again. Or to pray for a deceased loved one, once again, it is without purpose.
in the extreme. Now let me take you to 1 Timothy chapter 2 and verse 5. The Apostle Paul says, "There is one God and one mediator also between God and men, the man Christ Jesus." So if you imagine that there is a loved one who has passed on ahead of you and that they can speak to Jesus, the Father, to the Holy Spirit on your account, you're doing a horrible mistake. You come through Jesus Christ. You have access to pray in the name of Jesus, and that gives you access right into the throne room of the Father. And so not through any deceased loved one that you have this access, you come directly. That is the believer's privilege. And in Hebrews chapter 12 and verses 1 to 3, we are told that we are to fix our eyes. And I think of the word rivet. We are to rivet. We are to be transfixed. We are to fix our gaze upon Jesus, the author and the perfecter of faith. And this is the word to our hearts when we come in prayer. We pray in the name of Jesus, and all of our hopes are pinned upon Him, and there is a very definite tunnel vision. All of the other things that we might think would help us, we set those aside, and it is Jesus who is our mediator before the Father. Thank you for these questions. If you have a question, send it to us. Our mailing address is Faith to Live By, Box 426, Winnipeg, Manitoba, R3C2H6. Heidi and Dorothy sing "Where He Leads, I'll Follow," and that is followed by Tim Sturby, "Jesus Is All the World to Me."

The Faith to Live By musicians are pleased to announce a brand new CD of 13 songs under the title Joy Comes in the Morning. The title track, Joy Comes in the Morning, is sung by the male quartet. We also have the ladies trio singing We Praise Thee, O God, Our Redeemer. Heidi and Rick team up to sing Until Then. The full group sing both Shelter Me and The Lord Bless You and Keep You, a great favorite of mine. Rick also sings He's Been Faithful. Joy comes in the morning indeed, and we would like to put a copy of this brand new 13-song CD into your hands as quickly as possible. 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

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And let me underscore that the CD as well as the audio files from the website are all completely at no charge to you whatsoever.

If I was to ask you the question, who do you think are the blessed of this world? Who do you think are those who really have caught God's attention and really have His favor smiling down upon them? I think you would be surprised to hear what Jesus has to say in the first key teaching portion that is given to us in Luke's Gospel. Jesus has called to Himself His 12 disciples who will have the privilege of a frontline view and who will hear the teaching which He gives and who will interact with Him most closely. There would be other disciples, and then there would be the throngs that would gather around Him. But Jesus speaks to all three of these different groups in this manner in Luke chapter 6, beginning with verse 20. And should you be well acquainted with what Matthew records in Matthew chapter 5, 6, and 7, you will hear strong echoes of that teaching also recorded for us here in Luke chapter 6. Beginning with verse 20, and turning His, that's Jesus, turning His gaze toward His disciples, He began to say, "Blessed are you who are poor, for yours is the kingdom of God." Is that who we think are blessed of God? That's what Jesus says. Then He says, "Blessed are you who hunger now, for you shall be satisfied. Blessed are you who weep now, for you shall laugh. Blessed are you when men hate you." That's strong language. "And when they ostracize you and insult you," none of us desires that, "and scorn your name as evil for the sake of the Son of Man." There is a purpose. It's not just that they insult you, not just that they hate you for any old reason, but that they despise you, that they look down upon you because you bear the name of Christ. Jesus says, "Blessed are you." And Jesus then says, "Be glad in that day and even leap for joy, for behold, your reward is great in heaven. For in the same way their fathers used to treat the prophets." Now, Jesus turns things. He says, "But woe to you who are rich, for you are receiving your comfort in full. Woe to you who are well fed now, for you shall be hungry. Woe to you who laugh now, for you shall mourn and weep. Woe to you when all men speak well of you." Oh, how this world desires that people speak well of us, that they commend us, that they applaud us. But Jesus says, "Woe, woe to you when all men speak well of you, for their fathers used to treat the false prophets in the same way." Jesus, He is turning this world upside down, but what He is doing, He is giving His disciples, those who are most closely in that larger crowd of disciples, as well as the entire throng, He is giving them a glimpse of heaven's perspective. He is giving the perspective of faith. "For we walk not by sight in this world." To walk by sight is to say, "Oh, there's someone. Everyone speaks well of him, and he's a good guy." And that's walking by sight. But walking by faith, that's a completely different matter. And here, Jesus, as He speaks of these blessings, He is speaking of heaven. And that which is not temporary, not that which is just bound to this earth for a few short years, but that which transcends time and which is most important in heaven's perspective. So once again, Jesus says, "Blessed are you who are poor," and especially those of you who are poor in spirit. You recognize the poverty in your heart and you cry out for God to fill that, and He most certainly will. "Blessed are you who are hungry." And in Matthew, He fills in hunger and thirst for righteousness, for you shall be filled. "Blessed are you who weep now."
If you're always laughing, you miss so much. But when your heart is heavy, sometimes the perspective, the vision is mighty clear, and you see through the vanity and the trinkets of this world. Blessed are you when men hate you and ostracize you and insult you and scorn your name as evil, because you are mine, Jesus says. And he says, be glad, be glad. And even leap for joy, because there is a reward for you waiting in heaven, which transcends anything in this world. Some people think to be spoken well of, that is a good reward, or to be well fed, that is a good reward, or other things. But there is a reward for the child of God. Oh, see it by faith, hold on to it, and rejoice in it. If this is strange to you, then would you come to the cross? Would you come to Jesus Christ and say, Lord, instruct me, feed me. I want to know more of how that you would have me to live. And he will help you, he will guide you, and honor him in all of your life, starting today.

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3: Tonight, partly cloudy with local smoke and a wind west 20 kilometers per hour, becoming light this evening with a low of 14. Thursday, sunny with a high of 30 and a humidex of 37. Thursday night, clear with increasing cloudiness near midnight, then a 30% chance of showers overnight with a risk of a thunderstorm and a low of 18. Friday, clearing with a high of 30, Saturday sunny with a high of 31, and Sunday sunny with a high of 32 degrees. Stay ready hour by hour with temperature forecasts on the weather page on Discover Westmac.
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4: Hi, this is Ben Lowell, and this is Back to the Bible Canada with Dr. John Neufeld. Well, we continue our series today, Danger from Within. So let's turn in our Bibles to 2 Peter chapter 3, verses 1 to 7, as Dr. Neufeld brings us a message titled, Seeing the Big Picture.
5: We've all heard the saying, he can't see the forest for the trees. And that usually means that a person is so lost in the details of something, well, that he or she has lost any sense of perspective. I mean, what are all those details about? I mean, what's the end goal? What are we trying to accomplish? How we know if we've succeeded? When we can't see the forest for the trees, we've lost the big picture, and at that point, nothing makes sense anymore. We've been studying the book of 2 Peter, which, as we've seen, is a book about false teaching. Rather than give us the details of exactly what the false teachers taught, Peter gives us a picture of the moral character of the false teacher and what it is about them that appeals to so many people. And at the heart of Peter's debate has been the word sensuality. You know, often that word is applied, and rightly, to sexual desires and appetites, but as we have seen, Peter does mean that, but he also means more. The word can also refer to greed or to anything that a person desires for himself or herself. It means that the passions are excited. You know, false teachers, says Peter, are devoted to the lust of defiling passion, and because of that, they despise authority, that is, legitimate authority. You know, in essence, false teaching is the kind of teaching that focuses on what you want and what you might get and how to use your spirituality to get all you want. As one false teacher in our age has said, you can have your best life now. And of course, the obvious question raises its inconvenient head, doesn't it? If this is your best life right now, what do you think's waiting for you in eternity? I mean, it's not your best life. You're having that now. But as Peter pointed out, that through their loud boasting, they entice by sensual passions of the flesh. See, desire is inflamed. They can have their best life right now. No need to wait. No need to suffer. No need to pick up the cross and follow Jesus into his sufferings. In contrast, what the false teachers are teaching with what Peter has taught, instead of exciting your passions, Peter has taught the moral requirements of Jesus. He's spoken about virtue of moral goodness, knowledge of God, self-control, the ability to hang in there in the long haul. He calls that perseverance and so forth. You know, it's a very different religion than that of the false teachers. And that gets me back to the image of not seeing the forest for the trees. The problem with acting out of your passions is that you lose perspective. That is, you lose the eternal perspective. You're getting stuff now, but what becomes of you in the long haul, in the big picture? And with that as an introduction, let's study our text. It's 2 Peter 3, 1 to 7. This is now the second letter I am writing to you, beloved. In both of them, I am stirring up your sincere mind by way of reminder that you should remember the predictions of the holy prophets and the commandment of the Lord and Savior through your apostles, knowing this first of all, that scoffers will come in the last days with scoffing, following their own sinful desires. They will say, "Where is the promise of his coming? For ever since the fathers fell asleep, all things are continuing as they were from the beginning of creation. For they deliberately overlook this fact, that the heavens existed long ago, and the earth was formed out of water and through water by the word of God. And by means of these, the world that then existed was deluged with water and perished. And by the same word, the heavens and earth that now exist are stored up for fire, being kept until the day of judgment and destruction of the ungodly." I think it's easy to divide this paragraph into two sections. The first section is in verses 1 to 4. That's Peter's argument for taking a hard look at the forest, if you will. And that's the big picture. And the second section of this paragraph, that's in verses 5 to 7, is Peter's argument as to why the big picture that he is presenting in this book, it really is the big picture. See, the false teachers want to argue against not just the big picture, but they want to argue that there's nothing to worry about here. So let's start with a big picture in verses 1 to 4. And we notice that Peter begins by saying, "This is now the second letter that I'm writing you." Let me for a moment digress. See, liberal theologians love to point that this verse, they say, is evidence that Peter didn't write this letter. This is a fraud, and verse 1 is an attempt to pass it off as an original. Now, of course, that's a silly argument. Luke in Acts 1 begins his book by saying, "In the first book." And then he tells us what he said in the book of Luke. And for my part, I know that I often begin my own teaching and refer to something that I may have said on a previous day. It's not a mark of a fraud. It's the mark of continuity. And furthermore, the real issue, as we will see, is that Peter refers to some things that, well, the liberals say didn't arise in early Christianity, not until at least a century later. They're referring to the appeal to apostolic authority. The real Peter, so they say, would never be referring to the authority of the apostles. That only developed later. And of course, that also betrays only what liberals wished were the case. I mean, read through Jesus, hear him, Matthew 16, speak of Peter as the rock of the church. Or hear him in John 14, 26, promise that the apostles would receive a special portion of the Holy Spirit that would give them a unique authority to remember and explain all that Jesus taught. In short, Jesus taught that the apostles and only the apostles would be his spokesmen. And when the church was formed, it was led by the apostles. 1 Corinthians 9, verse 1, which almost no one doubts was written by Paul. Paul says that the mark of an apostle is that they were personally trained by Jesus. So no, the liberals are imagining something that never happened. The idea that the apostles had authority over the whole church began with Jesus, and it isn't the product of later Christianity. Well, enough with my rabbit trail. Let's get back to the text. Peter reminds his readers that this is now his second letter to them, and that in both of his letters, 1st and 2nd Peter, he has wanted them to be a reminder that they should remember the predictions of the holy prophets and what Jesus instructed his church through, he says, your apostles. That is, the apostles are the heritage of the church. The apostles are to be regarded like the Old Testament prophets. They are of equal weight. They're both writing scripture. And of course, in terms of what Peter's teaching, he's referring specifically to the second coming of Jesus. Now notice verse 2, that you should remember. The NRSV translates that as, I'm trying to arouse you, or rise up, shake off the sleep, remember, stimulate your thinking, draw on the things you've been taught that are available to you. Now, when it comes to the prophets or the words of the First Testament, what specifically does Peter have in mind? Well, no doubt he wants them to remember the prophetic teaching about the day of the Lord. You see, the day of the Lord is mentioned frequently in many places, and it's thought of as a most sobering day. For instance, Isaiah 13, verse 9. Behold, the day of the Lord comes, cruel with wrath and fierce anger, to make the land a desolation and to destroy sinners from it. That's what the First Testament taught. Or Joel 2, verse 11. The Lord utters his voice before his army, for his camp is exceedingly great. He who executes his word is powerful, for the day of the Lord is great and very awesome. Who can endure it? See, the day of the Lord refers to the end of the age, when God condemns the wicked and saves the righteous. In the New Testament, it's referring to the second coming of Jesus. And after that, the great judgment that commences, and with that, the beginning of the new heaven and the new earth. So let's go on to verse 3. Knowing this, first of all, that scoffers will come in the last days with scoffing, following their own sinful desires. Now, that's been misunderstood by some. See, I have heard more than one Bible teacher say, did you know that in the end times, right before Jesus comes, scoffers will come? But Peter, as well as the other apostles, have a very different understanding of what's meant by the last days than is being portrayed here. You know, for instance, go all the way back to 1 Peter 4, verse 7, and Peter says the end of all things is at hand right now. He said that 2,000 years ago. And he said that because with the death and resurrection of Jesus and the Holy Spirit being poured out and the beginning of the church and the advent of the church's mission being fulfilled, we are now, right now, in the last days and have been in the last days for the last 2,000 years. So when Peter says in the last days scoffers will come, he's meaning that during the era of the church, scoffers will come. That is the end times. And that's how Peter means it right here. In these days, scoffers will appear. And they're going to say, you know, people have been talking about the day of the Lord for hundreds of years and nothing ever changes. Things carry on exactly as before. And for that reason, they say, there's no reason to practice the kind of virtues that the apostles talk about. I mean, they speak about self-denial. I mean, they speak about picking up your cross and following Jesus. They speak about self-control, and they warn about the coming judgment. But all that stuff never happens. And so, say the false teachers, why not construct a different spirituality? A spirituality that feeds on the passions of the flesh, gives you whatever you desire.
4: One listener used to believe that church attendance and doing good things was enough to please God, until she heard a Back to the Bible broadcast years ago that we are saved only through faith in Jesus Christ. She opened her New Testament and everything changed. She said, Back to the Bible Canada is a staple in my life because how it has helped me grow in my faith and has given me a sound understanding of Scripture. Well, stories like this are why we do what we do. Unlike a local church, we don't see you after the service. We don't know what God is doing in your life unless you tell us. And when you do, those stories become a window into what God is accomplishing through the generous support of listeners like you. Has this ministry impacted your faith? Well, visit backtothebible.ca and share your story today.
5: You know, reading Peter's words, very interesting. Where is he coming, say the scoffers? In many ways, scoffing is not new. You know, in Jeremiah's day, Jeremiah 17 verse 5, we find that Jeremiah's critics said, where is the word of the Lord? Malachi's day, in Malachi 2:17, critics said, where is the God of justice? Psalm 79 verse 10, as the nations were attacking Israel, they said, where is their God? Or consider Ezekiel 12:22, when the people were mocking the idea that God would send the Babylonians to destroy Jerusalem. They said, it's recorded in Ezekiel 12:22, the days go by and every vision comes to nothing. Relax, they said. Keep on disobeying God. Nothing bad ever happens. All those warnings are just intended to intimidate. Nothing to fear here. And so the critics in Peter's day were saying, if Christ is not coming back to judge the world, then there is no future judgment. But Peter mentions the fathers who have died. So who are they? Well, notice again that he says, ever since the fathers died or have fallen asleep, so they must be the Old Testament patriarchs. Ever since Abraham, Isaac, and Jacob have died, there has been no day of the Lord. And so it would be crazy to think that it is at hand. Well, wow, what's the response to that? How does one counter that? I know that in our day, we might think that the answer has to be that we talk about how some of today's contemporary events are filling up Bible prophecy. But I think that's the wrong approach, and it's certainly not the approach that Peter uses here. But before we hear Peter's answer, let's stop for a moment and think how many people today are convinced that the great day of judgment is not at hand at all. You know, in a secular environment, the idea that we'll one day need to give an account of ourselves before God, that's not even considered. And interestingly enough, it's not frequently the topic of conversation in many Christian circles either. So what does one say? Notice Peter gives three arguments. Here's the first. It's in verse 5. For they deliberately overlook this fact, that the heavens existed long ago when the earth was formed out of water and through water by the word. So Peter's refuting the idea that God doesn't intervene into the world. And the argument goes something like this. Look, you scoffers are claiming nothing ever changes, that everything goes on as before. You say there's a continuity in the world in which the things that follow other things happen as a simple matter of cause and effect. There are no major breaks. But, says Peter, you're deliberately overlooking something, aren't you? By saying it's deliberate, he means to say the evidence is right before you. You've chosen to look away. See, the very fact of creation is evidence of a major break. Whenever we speak of creation, look, we speak of something that was brought into being. You see, God brought something into being where once there had been only nothing. In short, that means God intervened, and when he did, nothing was the same. So stop and do a little assignment, would you? You know, as you're listening to me right now, where are you? Are you outside? You have access to a window. Look around at what you see. There was once a time when everything that you are looking at now didn't exist. No trees, no rivers, no mountains, no great expanses on the earth, nothing. And then God spoke, and the universe came into being. And says Peter, that happened long ago. And then he says the earth was formed out of water and through water. And I think what Peter is saying here is that even after the creation, for some period of time, the world was a watery chaos. Indeed, Genesis 1 verse 2 tells us the earth was formless and void. It was a howling wasteland. It was unfit for any life at all. So how long was it like that? Well, we're not told. And perhaps just like today, when the critics say nothing ever changes, everything goes on as before. Well, perhaps within the providence of God, it carried on in this howling wasteland, maybe for millions of years. Truth is, we don't know. And then God spoke, and through his speech, he transformed the planet to be unlike every other planet by his word. Have a look at our planet and what it's become, and ask yourself if you're really right in pretending that nothing ever changes. All things go on as before, for clearly the evidence from creation is that's not so. It's fascinating to think that today's scientists agree that the universe is not eternal. It had a point of beginning. And also interesting is that contrary to the view of evolutionary biology, that life, you know, they say gradually emerged as the first life form crawled out of the primordial ooze. Well, no such thing has ever been found in the geological table. Rather, what the evidence shows us is that life emerged not slowly, but quickly and suddenly. And the idea that all life forms go back to a single organism, well, that's not substantiated by the geological evidence either. Everything really doesn't go back to some, you know, root of, you know, one gigantic tree, but every life form simply emerges on its own. Yeah, something really did emerge, and the only explanation is God. Or as Peter puts it, by the word of God. Don't you ever say everything goes on as before, when in order to say that, you've got to bury your head in the sand and never think about the origin of creation. Creation itself testifies that all things don't go on as before. Now, here's the second argument. It's in verse 6. And by means of these, the world that then existed was deluged with water and perished. Now, Peter now moves to the second reason for believing in God's sudden intervention into the world. Yeah, it's true, says Peter, that at one point in time the world was in chaos, and that God intervened and he separated the water from the water and actively fashioned the world the way that he did, not only to create life, but to create man, a being in his own image, the crown of his creation. But at another point in time, far after the original creation that made life possible, the world again descended into the watery chaos from which it had emerged. Water was unleashed and that world was destroyed. And what do we learn from that? We learn that God has the power to create the world, and he also has the power, might I add, the willingness also to destroy the world. The water returns, the chaos comes back. Now read the Genesis account to which Peter is speaking. That is Genesis 7 verse 11. We're told that the foundations of the great deep burst forth. The windows of the heavens were open. Water was pouring out from below, and water was cascading down from above. And in short, the boundaries between land and water that God had set out were suddenly breached. Now, just as a side note, you know, interpreters differ as to whether the words by these refer to the water or to the word of God. I don't think it makes much of a difference. See, the point is that the world that was no longer was. The regular order of things upon which people were so sure would always continue, didn't. And Peter now brings this to a point of conclusion, and that's in verse 7. But by the same word, the heavens and earth that now exist are stored up for fire, being kept until the day of judgment and the destruction of the ungodly. And so in this verse, let's consider four quick points. First, it's objectively true that God determines the boundaries of all creation, both when creation begins and how it ends. And we might add from the example of Noah that God also determines the kinds of upheavals and interruptions that will occur along the way. And all of that tells us that the idea that we need not worry, that everything is just going to work out as it always has, is simply false. Second, Peter tells us that the heavens and the earth that now exist are stored up for fire. Now, Peter doesn't tell us, you know, anything about the nature of the fire, only that fire now awaits this creation. Why not water as before? Well, because God made a promise to Noah that the human race would not be destroyed by water again. It will be destroyed by fire. And we also do know that there are a number of passages in the Old Testament that tell us about the fire at the end of our present history. Deuteronomy 32 verse 22 speaks about a fire that is kindled in God's anger and that it burns to the depths of Sheol and devours the earth, he says. Isaiah 30 verse 30 is quite graphic when it says, the Lord will cause his majestic voice to be heard and his descending blow will be seen, and then in furious anger will come a flame of devouring fire. And Ezekiel 32 verse 22 speaks of God raining down hailstones of fire and sulfur. I mean, there are other First Testament texts about this as well. Now, Peter's third point is that the fire is reserved for the day of judgment. That is, God not only determines the day of creation, he also determines the day of cessation. You know, it used to be discussed among some as to how long eternity existed before the world came into being. Now, that's a philosophical question. I won't deal with that here, but I mean it only in this sense. Understand that eternal ages went by and then God created. God always acts on his timetable. So finally, number four, God reserves the day for the destruction of the ungodly, and it will come at God's timetable. That, says Peter, is the big picture. And if you lose that big picture, you'll forget what is accomplished through a godly life that is lived today.
4: Thanks for your message, John. Let me ask you a question. Do you think that talking about the end days judgment is a good or a bad strategy for discussing our faith with non-Christians?
5: Well, I think you and I know, Ben, that there are a number of people that say, you know, if that's what you believe, then I want nothing to do with that. I mean, you know, this God is judge over my life. But I think we can take what seems in some people's view to be a negative thing, and we could really speak about this in positive terms, that the God that we know is a God of justice. He doesn't allow simply crimes to be committed against his kingdom to, you know, to just carry on. I mean, no righteous state would allow that, and certainly our God does not. And the scary thing is that we have to come to terms with the fact that not only do people sin, but so do we as well as individuals. So that's important.
4: Thanks so much, John. And remember to join us again tomorrow as we continue our series, Danger from Within, right here on Back to the Bible Canada, Bible teaching you can trust. 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We carry more than we can bear some days, needing words of encouragement when our own fall short. 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
7: Fact-checking isn't new. Mothers have been doing it for centuries. Yes, I made my bed, Mom. No, you didn't, son. It looks like a small explosion occurred in there. Some claims are easy to verify. I once said, I finished my homework. Mom replied, no, you didn't. Your teacher just called. In the early 20th century, magazines hired full-time researchers to verify every detail. When I wrote my first book in the 90s, editors checked my grammar and my facts. Even my high school English teacher fact-checked me. Apparently, I got the color of his sweater wrong. In my defense, it felt maroon. Today, fact-checking is an industry. Misinformation spreads faster than a toupee in a windstorm. About 42% of Facebook users say they regularly encounter false content, which explains a lot. Consider a few popular rumors. McDonald's supposedly buys meat from a company called 100% Beef, so they can claim it's 100% beef. Not true. Nor are there chicken feathers in milkshakes. What a relief. The Bible has also been questioned and scrutinized, and it should be. Truth invites investigation. If your holy book has no documented fact for the places it mentions, you should likely think again. A friend once told me that Egyptian chariot wheels were found in the Red Sea. I went digging, not underwater, but in books and credible sources. The claim traced back to a 1993 newsletter from someone who wasn't an archaeologist, and none of his discoveries were ever verified. Those who worked with him testified that he misrepresented facts and intentionally deceived people. Still, for every exaggerated claim, there are 1,000 archaeological finds that substantiate the Bible. Take King David. For years, many scholars said he was a mythical figure rather than a historical king. Then, in 1993, archaeologists uncovered a stone inscription in northern Israel mentioning the House of David. Known as the Tel Dan inscription, it provided the first extra-biblical evidence that David was the founder of a recognized royal dynasty. Turns out he wasn't just a good story. He was a real king. When asking if the Bible is true, 5 things can help us. First, manuscript evidence. There's far more documentation for the Bible, especially the New Testament, than for any other ancient work. Second, archaeology. It consistently confirms people, places, and events in the Bible, with no discoveries ever discrediting it. Third, eyewitness accounts. The Gospels offer multiple viewpoints and perspectives, written while witnesses were still around to say, yes, that happened, or no, it didn't. They shared the same message. Jesus healed, performed miracles, died, and rose from the dead. Fourth, fulfilled prophecy. It contains specific predictions about Jesus that were later fulfilled. A friend is struggling with belief. I told him, I can't prove God's existence the way you prove gravity. That's why it's called faith. But it's not blind faith. The clues are everywhere. As Jesus said, blessed are those who have not seen and yet believe. Which leads me to point 5, perhaps most compelling, redeemed lives. We can all point to a life that has been changed by the gospel message. John Newton, C.S. Lewis, my dad. Some things you don't just fact check, you witness them.
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A warm welcome to our program, Prophecy for Today, where we study biblical prophecy and its application to our daily life. It's a wonderful day to worship God. I'm William Steves. Let's pray. Dear Lord and Father, as I approach the throne of grace today, I am in awe of the privilege of your word. That a God, exalted such as you, should choose to reveal yourself to us is magnificent and almost beyond belief. And that you should allow us to learn and study your word is a blessing entirely beyond compare. Help us never to forget the magnitude of your grace. And it's in Jesus' name I pray. Amen.

Maranatha, friends, the Lord is coming. Psalm 3, verse 3. But thou, O Lord, art a shield for me, my glory, and the lifter up of mine head. What a wonderful set of truths about our God. He is our shield, the one who protects us from all manner of wickedness, temptations, and troubles. Behind the shield of God's might, we can rest in confidence. But he is not just our shield. He is our glory. He is the one in

which we rejoice, the hope which allows us to sing. And not only is he the shield who protects us, not only is he the glory that we rejoice in, but he is the one who lifts up our head. When we are discouraged, when we feel overwrought by the circumstances of life, we can rest confident in a Lord who lifts up our head, who pulls us from the miry clay, who sets our feet on the solid rock of his grace and power. This psalm was written as David fled from the rebellion of his son, Absalom. Even in such a dire strait, he could rest in the work of the Lord. We too can rest in that same Lord, the Lord who is our shield, our glory, and the lifter up of our head. 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I'm William Steves. Today's letter comes from Zambia. 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And our United States address is The People's Gospel Hour, Post Office Box 55862, Boston, Massachusetts, 02205.

0: And now, the familiar voice of Pastor Perry F. Rockwood, who is at home with the Lord.
1: Shall we pray? Father, we would meet with God today. We thank thee for thy love and blessing. We thank thee for all the way that thou doth lead. Pray today that thou wilt be in our midst to bless and to speak and to draw many to thyself. Oh, we pray today for souls, precious souls for whom Christ died, and pray that today many might see their need and come to the Savior. We ask it in Jesus' name. Amen. We're speaking this week on the prophecies of Psalm 22 and 23 and 24. And we saw that this Psalm 22 is one of the most convincing evidences in the whole Bible of the miraculous character of inspired prophecy. It certainly sets forth the words of the Lord Jesus in John 10:11, "I am the good shepherd giveth his life for the sheep." I wonder, have you read Psalm 22 before we go to the 23rd Psalm? My, it's tremendous. My God, why hast thou forsaken me? My, here's the cross back in the Old Testament, and here's the cry from the heart of our Lord, that God, who could not look at sin, turned his back upon the Son of God as he bore in his own body your sins and mine on the tree. Why art thou so far from helping me and from the words of my roaring? God was now far from his Son because his Son was there, representing a substitute for every sinner. Oh, my God, I cry in the daytime, but thou hearest not, and in the night season, and am not silent. And we enter into the personal agony of the Lord Jesus as he was there to give his life a ransom for many. The 22nd Psalm breaks our hearts, and I trust that you've been reading it through. Now we come to the 23rd Psalm, of course, we come to such a familiar one. How we all love it, and what a blessing it has been to people all down through the years. The Lord is my shepherd, I shall not want. He maketh me to lie down in green pastures. He leadeth me beside the stilly waters. He restoreth my soul. He leadeth me in the paths of righteousness for his name's sake. Yea, though I walk through the valley of the shadow of death, I will fear no evil. For thou art with me, thy rod and thy staff, they comfort me. Thou preparest a table before me in the presence of mine enemies. Thou anointest my head with oil, my cup runneth over. Surely goodness and mercy shall follow me all the days of my life, and I will dwell in the house of the Lord forever. Now, what Christ did for us on the cross is the past tense of the gospel and of our salvation. What he is doing for us now, moment by moment, is the present tense. And this precious psalm declares it, the Lord is now my shepherd. Only a risen Lord could be our present Savior. Psalm 22:22 looks forward from crucifixion and death to the resurrection. And Hebrews 13:20 and 21 explains the 23rd Psalm. Now the God of peace that brought again from the dead our Lord Jesus, that great shepherd of the sheep, through the blood of the everlasting covenant, make you perfect in every good work to do his will, working in you that which is well-pleasing in his sight, through Jesus Christ, to whom be glory forever and ever. Amen. The good shepherd laid down his life for the sheep, but he did so in order that he might take it again. John 10:17, I have power to lay it down, and I have power to take it again. The good shepherd has taken his life again in Psalm 23, having risen from the dead, that through death he might destroy him that had the power of death, that is the devil, and deliver them who through fear of death were all their lifetime subject to bondage. Hebrews 2:14 and 15. Because a risen Lord is our great shepherd, we have nothing to fear. Yea, though I walk through the valley of the shadow of death, I will fear no evil, for thou art with me. O death, where is thy sting? O grave, where is thy victory? The sting of death is sin, and the strength of sin is the law. But thanks be to God, which giveth us the victory through our Lord Jesus Christ. 1 Corinthians 15:55-57. It is because our Lord died for us and rose again and is living today and is always with us that we can know him. There's a beautiful incident of a gathering where an aged minister and a distinguished actor were present. The actor was asked to give a recitation, and at the minister's request, he repeated the 23rd Psalm. It was a beautiful rendering, and a subdued murmur of praise was heard when he finished. Then he turned to the old minister and asked him to repeat the psalm. When the aged man of God had finished, there were tears in all their eyes, and no one felt the difference more keenly than the great actor. "I know the psalm," he said, "but you know the shepherd." And I'm wondering today, do you know the shepherd in a personal way? It's not just enough to memorize the 23rd Psalm and say, "The Lord is my shepherd," from our heads. But from your heart, can you say, "The Lord is right now my shepherd, the one who died for me and rose again, and the one who is with me day by day and has promised to be with me for life and for death, for time and eternity." And friends, he's the same one who waits today to save to the uttermost all who come to him by faith. Oh, we need the Lord. Every one of us are sinners. The Bible declares there is no difference, for all have sinned and come short of the glory of God. And I pray today, friends, that you might be willing to confess to the Lord that you know you're a sinner on the way to hell and that Jesus Christ died for you and he waits to save you today. Will you come just as you are and receive him as your own personal Savior? We'd be so glad to hear from you and help you and write you and send you some helpful Christian literature. This broadcast is sponsored by the People's Gospel Hour, Halifax, Nova Scotia, Canada, B3J3A1. Our United States address, the People's Gospel Hour, Box 55862, Boston, Massachusetts, 02205. 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
3: Tonight, partly cloudy with local smoke and a wind west 20 kilometers per hour, becoming light this evening with a low of 14. Thursday, sunny with a high of 30 and a humidex of 37. Thursday night, clear with increasing cloudiness near midnight, then a 30% chance of showers overnight with a risk of a thunderstorm and a low of 18. Friday, clearing with a high of 30. Saturday, sunny with a high of 31. And Sunday, sunny with a high of 32 degrees. Stay ready hour by hour with temperature forecasts on the weather page on Discover Westman.
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1: Access your news anytime by downloading the Discover Westman app. Good evening, I'm Robin Weeb with your local news update. 911 service has been restored across Manitoba after a disruption affected callers. Morton Fire and Rescue Chief Tim Reimer confirmed the provincial 911 system is operating again after people were asked to use direct emergency numbers during the outage. Bell MTS had reported some customers outside of Winnipeg were unable to make 911 calls while crews worked to restore the service. The cause of the disruption was not immediately provided. Brandon University is working on some significant upgrades on campus. They will be renovating and upgrading the equipment at the John R. Brody Science Center. The university is also replacing the 60-year-old observatory dome that protects the massive telescope at the top of McMaster Hall. Brandon U Foundation President Chris Hunt.
2: Looking at a picture on your screen is one thing, folks, but when you actually put your eye into a telescope and you see the very light that bounced off of the moon or bounced off of another planet or comes from a star far, far away, it touches something inside of you and such. So you're going to see a lot of these projects come to fruition as we unveil that brand new observatory, as we work to expand our digital center, and then, you know, start the path to what's going to be a major investment in our region with Brody. I think you're going to see a lot of great stuff coming out of Brandon University to create knowledge right here in our backyard.
1: The Indigenous People Center is also slated for a major expansion. 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Thornton Wilder's Enduring Play runs July 24th, 25th, and 26th, and again on July 31st and August 1st and 2nd. 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
3: They refer to it as an American classic. It's a poignant, heartfelt, slightly funny in places. It's probably going to ruin some ladies' mascara. It is unique in that where you go to a theater and watch a play, there's walls up, there's sets up, there's props, there's a stove, there's a... Yeah, we have none of that.
1: 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So far, there are 25 virtual riders registered. Habitat Chair of the Killarney Chapter, Johanna Friesen, says joining the virtual Cycle of Hope is just one way to support their local Habitat home build project on Galloway Bay.
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1: Tonight, partly cloudy with local smoke and a wind west 20 kilometers per hour, becoming light this evening with a low of 14. Thursday, sunny with a high of 30 and a humidex of 37. Thursday night, clear with increasing cloudiness near midnight, then a 30% chance of showers overnight with a risk of a thunderstorm and a low of 18. Friday, clearing with a high of 30. Saturday, sunny with a high of 31 and Sunday, sunny with a high of 32 degrees. Stay ready hour by hour with temperature forecasts on the weather page on Discover Westman.
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0: Unleashing God's Truth, One Verse at a Time. 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
1: Listen, when the Bible talks about science, when the Bible talks about history, when the Bible talks about mathematics, whatever it is the Bible talks about, it is the Word of God. God is infallible, and His Word is equally infallible.
2: Welcome to Grace to You with the Bible teaching of John MacArthur. I'm your host, Phil Johnson. From coal that keeps the lights on in countless homes, to petroleum that helps fuel millions of cars, to the sun that brings warmth to everything on the globe, God has given our planet an amazing array of power sources. But there's none more dynamic than the one you carry to church each week. John MacArthur shows you how to make the most of that miraculous power source today on Grace to You, as John continues his series titled The Transforming Power of Scripture. And now here's John with the lesson.
1: Let's talk a little bit about what it means that all Scripture, or every Scripture, is inspired by God. Just what is inherent in that thought? The content of the Bible is revelation. The process by which God gave us that revelation is inspiration, and inspiration was God putting His revelation in, as it were, the hands of men to be written down, first to be spoken and proclaimed, and then written down as they were energized, carried along by the Holy Spirit. There are some people who say, well, the Bible is inspired, but only concepts. Not the real words. And I have tried to deal with that through the years. People who think that they were inspired by God with great religious thoughts and they wrote it in their own words. So we don't really have the words of God. So don't get bogged down in the word. Just kind of grab the concepts and kind of go with the ideas and the flow. Don't worry about the words. That's just details that get in the way. You hear people say, well, the Spirit gives life, the letter kills, and that kind of thing. Well, I would like to ask somebody how you communicate ideas without words. I'm not sure I understand that. How in the world could you communicate, if you were God, to somebody an idea without words? Doesn't make any sense. And when Moses wanted to excuse himself from speaking for the Lord because he wasn't eloquent, God didn't say, I will be with your mind and teach you what to think. He said, I will be with your what? Your mouth and teach you what to say. It was words, not thoughts. Without words, whatever they are. Amos said, I was no prophet, neither was I a prophet's son, but I was a herdsman and a dresser of sycamore trees. And Jehovah took me from following the flock, and Jehovah said to me, go prophesy unto my people Israel. Jehovah said to me, Paul's marvelous conversion experience, he was confronted by Ananias. He records it in Acts 22, the God of our fathers hath appointed thee to know His will and to see the righteous one and to hear a voice from His mouth. God appointed Paul to listen to him and speak what he was told. John said, I was in the Spirit on the Lord's day and I heard behind me a great voice saying, what you see, write in a book. Write therefore the things which you saw, the things which are, the things which shall come to pass hereafter. Even Christ, the Word made flesh, said that He received His message from His Father. Isaiah said of Christ, Jehovah has made Him a mouth like a sharp sword. And the Lord Jehovah has given me, he said, the tongue of them that are taught. He even taught Christ what to say. You can't have thoughts without words. That kind of concept is foolish. You might as well talk about a tune without notes, or music without a melody. You might as well talk about sun without light, or a sum without figures, or geology without rocks, or anthropology without men, as thoughts without words. Quite the contrary. Look at 1 Peter for a moment. Show you an interesting thing. 1 Peter 1, 10 and 11. This illustrates a principle. Peter is writing with reference to the Old Testament prophets as they recorded truth regarding the Messiah. He says, as to this salvation, the prophets who prophesied of the grace that would come to you made careful search and inquiry, seeking to know what person or time the Spirit of Christ within them was indicating. In other words, here they were, prophets of the Old Testament, being borne along by the Holy Spirit and being borne along to speak and write about the Messiah. And as they were speaking or writing about the Messiah, they were making careful search and inquiry to figure out what they were talking about. The point is this. Not only does the Bible not teach that there are thoughts without words, it does teach that sometimes God gave words without thoughts in that sense. I don't mean mindless mechanical dictation, but there were many things that the writers of the Old Testament wrote that they did not fully comprehend. It is not a question of them writing down the distillation of their religious genius. It is a question of them writing the words that God gave them, whether they understood them fully or not. And that's why in Matthew 24:35, it says, heaven and earth shall pass away, but my words, not my thoughts, shall not pass away. Then somebody else comes along and says, well, but the Bible is inspired when it speaks of sacred things, not when it talks about secular things like science and history and geography and all of that. And you have to deal with that periodically. There are those who say the history of the Bible is in error, the geography of the Bible is in error, the mathematics of the Bible is in error, the scientific statements of the Bible are erroneous. But don't worry, inspiration only guarantees the sacred, not the secular. Which is like saying God is good at religious things, but he really needs help in other areas. Doesn't do well with other data. And there are all kinds of people who want to attack the Bible on that basis. Let me give you a couple of illustrations, kind of curious ones. One that you probably are somewhat familiar with is given, and we won't look it up, in Joshua 10, where it talks about the fact that the battle was going on, Joshua 10, about verse 12 and following, and it says that in the middle of the battle, the sun, what? Stood still. And the critics for years, you know, have laughed and mocked that and said the sun stood still. Now, how scientific is that? If there was an unchanging relationship between the earth and the sun, what it meant was the earth stood still. See, that's scientific, they say. The Bible is so unscientific. But the fact is, if you were there that day, it would look to you like the sun stood still. And that same critic who wants to despair of what the Bible says would be the first guy in the morning to bounce out of bed, look out the back window of his house and say, what a beautiful sunrise. That's not a sunrise, by the way. But nobody goes out and says, oh, what a lovely earth revolving. And nobody says that at night either. And we say things like that all the time. We say people in Australia live down under. Down under what? That's not any more down under than being here is. But that's a figure of speech. We say, well, we search the four corners of the earth. What corners? There are some things we speak from human perspective that are not intended to be statements of the technical elements of scientific data. Then there is the record in the book of Kings, 1 Kings chapter 8, the 2 Kings rather, chapter 18, where you have Sennacherib and you have the transaction that's made with Hezekiah. And it says there that he gave 30 talents of gold and 300 talents of silver. Which doesn't seem like any kind of issue until archaeologists discovered the Assyrian records of that transaction between Hezekiah and Sennacherib. In fact, they have discovered Sennacherib's own record. And in Sennacherib's record, he has 800 talents of silver instead of 300 talents. And the critics said, you see, this is the kind of thing the Bible messes up on.

31. This I think to be an interesting one. There went forth a wind from the Lord. Now the children of Israel wandering around the Sinai at this time, they have to be fed. And so the Lord's going to feed them. And how he feeds them is quite curious. He sent a wind and it brought quail from the sea. This wind blew in quail. And the quail came into the camp. And they came beside the camp about a day's journey on this side and a day's journey on the other side. So not only were they around, but they were around for quite an extensive range of area. And it says, not only were they one day's journey on that side of the camp, one day's journey on this side of the camp, all filled with quail, but 2 cubits deep. 2 cubits deep. About 2 cubits deep. A cubit was originally sort of from your elbow to the end of your hand, maybe 18 inches, give or take. So you're talking 3 to 4 feet. It's an about kind of figure. Let's take the critic who decided that it was kind of 4 feet. So he thought he'd do some calculation. He said, this is one of the most ridiculous things he ever read. You mean that one day's journey on that side and one day's journey on this side, that whole entire area around the camp of Israel is 4 feet deep in quail? So he calculated. That would be 19,538,468,306,672 quail. And so naturally that was cause for great laughter. Sure, 19 trillion quail all piled up. But he only showed his ignorance. The Hebrew scripture doesn't say they were stacked up from the ground up. What scripture indicates in the Hebrew text is that God blew the quail into the wilderness from the Nile Valley, and the birds all came flying in about 2 cubits above the ground. That's what it says. Quail don't usually just come in and hover about 2 cubits above the ground, but they were blown in there by the Lord, and it was easy for the people to get them that way. They'd just reach out and say, which one would you like? I'll take that one. Take a stick and whop that one in the head. The quail were coming in, flying at that level and hovering in the area until all the people had all that they wanted. Listen, when the Bible talks about science, when the Bible talks about history, when the Bible talks about mathematics, whatever it is the Bible talks about, it is the Word of God. And God is infallible and His Word is equally infallible. Critics want to mock the Scripture. And yet the Bible is scientifically accurate, contains the basic principles of science. You can take science, for example, in its most basic elements. The most basic elements of science. Time, force, action, space, matter. Those 5 things. Herbert Spencer, 1903, died. He reduced everything that is to those categories. Time, force, action, space, matter. Said everything in the universe fits into those. That is the matrix of existence. So in 1903, he died having been hailed as a great, brilliant man because he discovered that. And what he didn't realize was in the first verse of the Bible. In the beginning, that's time, God, that's force, created, that's action, the heavens, that's space, the earth, that's matter. The matrix of existence was in the first verse. The universe is a continuum of time, force, action, space, matter. And one can't exist without the other. Therefore, the entire continuum must have existed simultaneously from the beginning. It all had to begin together. Science has to be in that matrix. No one element of that matrix can be missing, or you can't have what we have in existence today. And once the universe had been created, its processes were designed to operate in an orderly fashion. All of energy and matter was sustained by their interplay so that no further creation was needed. Once you generate time, force, action, space, and matter, that's it. That's all you need. And Genesis 2:2 says, God ended the work which God had made. He did it and it was done. He did it all at once, created the whole matrix, that was it. There's never been any creation since then because there doesn't need to be any creation since then. The complete cessation of creative activity has been called the first law of thermodynamics by science, or the law of conservation of mass and energy, which Einstein spent a lot of time on. It is the most basic, universal, certain of all scientific principles. And it's right there in the Word of God. He ceased from doing what he'd done. It was over. He did it all at once, and that was it. And it would conserve itself by its very nature. The second law of thermodynamics is the law of increasing disorder, that all of that system in that matrix is running down, disintegrating, and will eventually come up dead.

0: And that we're seeing in no uncertain terms. The whole creation, Romans 8 says, is groaning and groaning and groaning and waiting for the curse to be reversed. Science cannot explain, you ready for this? The second law of thermodynamics. They don't know why everything is decreasing into disorder, all running down, heading toward deadness. The Bible is the only place you can go for an explanation, and the explanation is a little three-letter word that says sin. Sin. The Bible is accurate on everything it talks about. Whether you're talking about geology, geodesy, meteorology, physiology, biology, anthropology, astronomy, hydrology, I don't care what you're talking about, when the Bible speaks, it's accurate. And then you look at things in the Bible like prophecy. Look at Ezekiel chapter 28, and I'll just give you this one insight, which is so great to show you the accuracy of Scripture historically. Ezekiel 26 to 28, we'll go back 26. Here comes a prophecy to Ezekiel about the destruction of the city of Tyre. Tyre was a Phoenician stronghold. Tyre was a fairly significant city, large city, on the coast of Phoenicia, now known as Palestine. And the word of the Lord came to Ezekiel in verse 2 of chapter 26, telling about the destruction of the place. Son of man, because Tyre has said concerning Jerusalem, aha, the gateway of the peoples is broken. It is open to me. I shall be filled now that she is laid waste. In other words, because Tyre mocked Jerusalem, therefore, thus says the Lord God, behold, I'm against you, O Tyre. I'll bring upon you many nations against you as the sea brings up its waves. They will destroy the walls of Tyre, break down her towers. I will scrape her debris from her, make her a bare rock. She will be a place for the spreading of nets in the midst of the sea, for I have spoken, declares the Lord God, and she will become spoil for the nations. Also her daughters who are on the mainland will be slain by the sword, and they will know that I am the Lord. For thus says the Lord God, behold, I will bring upon Tyre from the north Nebuchadnezzar, king of Babylon, king of kings and horses, chariots, cavalry, and a great army. He will slay your daughters on the mainland with the sword. He will make siege walls against you, cast up a mound against you, and raise up a large shield against you. And the blow of his battering rams he will direct against your walls, and with his axes he will break down your towers. Because of the multitude of his horses, the dust raised by them will cover you. Your walls will shake at the noise of cavalry and wagons and chariots when he enters your gates as men enter a city that is breached. With the hooves of his horses, he will trample all your streets. He will slay your people with a sword, and your strong pillars will come down to the ground. Also, they will make a spoil of your riches and a prey of your merchandise, break down your walls and destroy your pleasant houses, and throw your stones and your timbers and your debris into the water. So I will silence the sound of your songs, and the sound of your harps will be heard no more. I'll make you a bare rock. You will be a place for the spreading of nets. You will be built no more, for I, the Lord, have spoken, declares the Lord God. Thus says the Lord God to Tyre. Now, that's pretty detailed stuff, folks. I mean, that is not some kind of general prophecy. Very specific. This is a great Phoenician city. From the 7th century B.C., it controlled Phoenicia. It had strong walls. About 150 feet high was the wall. That's very high. 15 feet thick. Hiram the First was its king. He helped David build the palace. He helped Solomon build the temple. 3 years after this prophecy was given, Nebuchadnezzar came and laid a 13-year siege on that city. See, they were walled cities, so all you had to do is, if you couldn't get in the city, you just cut off anything coming into the city, and they eventually starved. Took him 13 years, from 585 to 573. Finally, the city surrendered because they were all dying. And Nebuchadnezzar broke down the walls and the towers, destroyed the city, did every single thing Ezekiel said he would do. And of course, he wasn't reading Ezekiel when he did it. He got in the city. He didn't find the spoils. He thought he was going to find spoils, but they had used their fleet to take the spoils out. They took all the spoils to a half mile away island off the coast. And of course, in chapter 29, Ezekiel said, you'll gain no plunder. You'll gain no plunder. Just exactly that happened. When he got there, they had taken all the valuables off to the island. Nebuchadnezzar had no naval force to go off and get it. The island then became the new city, and it flourished for 250 years out on that island. Only part of the prophecy was fulfilled. The part about Nebuchadnezzar, the part about destroying the walls, smashing it down, slaughtering the people, not getting the spoil. But not all of it was yet complete. The ruins were still on the old site. The rubble was still there. After 250 years, a 24-year-old guy came by the name of Alexander the Great. He had 33,000 infantrymen. He had 15,000 cavalry. He had just defeated the Persians and he was on his way to Egypt. He needed supplies. So he came by the now island city of Tyre and he sent word, I want you to supply all of my men and all of my horses and all of my army. And they said, you don't have a navy and we're on an island. We're not going to help you at all. He didn't like that. And it wasn't good to get Alexander mad. He didn't have a fleet, so he decided he had to get away to go to that island. So he did what Ezekiel the prophet said would be done. It said that the place would be scraped bare as a rock and all the rubble would be thrown into the sea. Well, what conqueror in his right mind would ever do that? Why waste your time once you've conquered the place, picking up everything and throwing it in the ocean? All the stone and all the rest of it. But that's exactly what had to happen. So Alexander did it. He took all the debris and built a 2,000-foot long, 200-foot wide causeway all the way to the island with all the debris. Now the island had fortified itself as well with powerful walls that reached right down to the edge of the sea. And as Alexander got closer, he realized he's going to have to get over those walls. So in order to pull it off, he built these massive towers called Heliopolis, 160 feet high, according to the record, 20 stories high. And they held artillery and they held a drawbridge and just pushed the towers out the causeway, shot at the people from them. When they got to the wall, dropped the bridges down and walked right in. In the process, of course, all the way along, the people are throwing things and shooting things off the wall, and they invented what were called tortoises, big shells that they held over the workers who were building the causeway. Took him 7 months. He went in and murdered 8,000 people. Over a period of a few months, executed 7,000 more and sold 30,000 into slavery and fulfilled every single detail of the prophecy. And though the city of Jerusalem has been rebuilt 17 times, Tyre has never been rebuilt. And that's exactly what God said. You will be built no more. And you know what they do? Go there today. You'll find out what they do. They drive fishnets there. Just what it said. What's the probability of that? About 1 in 75 million happening by chance. By the way, a sister city by the name of Sidon also received a prophecy. Verse 22 of Ezekiel 28. Thus says the Lord God, I'm against you, O Sidon. I'll be glorified in your midst. Then they will know that I am the Lord when I execute judgments in her, and I'll manifest my holiness in her, for I'll send pestilence, blood to her streets, the wounded will fall in her midst, by the sword upon her on every side. Then they will know that I am the Lord. Going to make it a bloody mess. It's the center of Baal worship, by the way, about 20 miles north of Tyre. Prophecy said blood in the streets, swords everywhere, but no prophecy of ultimate destruction. That's what happened. Blood everywhere, swords everywhere. That poor city was beleaguered and besieged again and again and again and again. But it's still a city, and today it's called Saida, and it's still there. In 351 BC, it was ruled by Persia. There was a seizure of that city in the revolution then. All hope of saving the city was gone. The people being attacked by the Persians, 40,000 of them chose to die rather than submit to Persian violence, so they set themselves on fire and burned themselves up with their own houses. Blood flowed in the streets over and over again. That city, Sidon or Saida, was taken 3 times by the Crusaders, 3 times by the Muslims. In 1840, it was bombarded by the combined forces of England, France, and Turkey, but it's still there. Because God didn't say it would be destroyed, it's still there. You can study the Bible and it'll predict things historically that are absolutely accurate. Ezekiel 30 predicted the destruction of Egypt. Nahum 1, the destruction of Nineveh. Isaiah 13, the destruction of Babylon. Hosea 13, the destruction of Samaria. Ezekiel 25, the destruction of Moab and Ammon. One mathematician by the name of Peter Stoner took 11 of the prophecies with all their detail and calculated the probability of that occurring by chance, 1 in 5.76 times 10 to the 59th power. So what does that mean? I don't know. I can't even think like that. How do you calculate that? I mean, how do you understand that? Well, he estimated it this way, that if the whole universe contained 2 trillion galaxies, and each galaxy of 2 trillion had 100 billion stars, we could make all the stars in all those galaxies 2 × 10⁵ out of silver dollars. Incredible number. These kinds of probabilities just don't happen. When you see the Bible speak scientifically, geographically, historically, or whatever it is, it's accurate. This is the Word of God. And what is the benefit of it? 2 Timothy 3. What's the benefit of it? All Scripture is inspired by God, profitable for teaching, for reproof, for correction, for training in righteousness, that the man of God may be adequate, fully equipped for every good work. What a tremendous thing. We not only have the Word of God, but we have the Word of God which can fully equip us for every good work. I mean, it would be one thing if we just had a nice word from God, but we have a life-changing word from God. And what should be our response? Believe it, first of all. Believe it. Secondly, study it. Thirdly, honor it. God is exalted above His name. Love it. Oh, how I love thy law, David said in Psalm 119:97. Obey it. Do what it commands. Fight for it, Jude 3. Earnestly contend for the faith and preach it. 2 Timothy 4:2, preach the word. Let's pray together. Every word that proceeds out of the mouth of God, what a statement. Father, how thrilled we are to know that that's what our Bible is. Words that have proceeded out of the mouth of God. The God who not only knows history, but writes it. Who not only understands science, but created it. Who not only understands the spiritual dimension, but is that reality. Oh God, what a treasure. Help us to love your word, to honor your word, to believe your word, to study your word, to defend your word, to proclaim your word. Make us people of the book who, while we're feeding ourselves all the rest of the things in this life, do not forget that we really live by every word that comes out of your mouth. Father, help us to make the commitments that we each need to make to refresh our devotion to your word, for in it you're revealed, and we long so to know you. May we realize that knowing you comes through your word and through those trials and experiences of life in which we apply that word. Meet every need of every heart in Christ's name. Amen.
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3: Tonight, partly cloudy with local smoke and a wind west 20 kilometers per hour, becoming light this evening with a low of 14. Thursday, sunny with a high of 30 and a humidex of 37. Thursday night, clear with increasing cloudiness near midnight, then a 30% chance of showers overnight with a risk of a thunderstorm and a low of 18. Friday, clearing with a high of 30. Saturday, sunny with a high of 31. And Sunday, sunny with a high of 32 degrees. Stay ready hour by hour with temperature forecasts on the weather page on Discover Westmat.
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If Jesus came to your house to spend a day or two, if he came unexpectedly, I wonder what you'd do. When you saw him coming, would you meet him at the door with arms outstretched in welcome to your heavenly visitor? Or would you need to change some things before you let him in, like burn some magazines and maybe put the Bible where they've been? Could you let Jesus walk right in, or would you rush about to hide your worldly music and put some hymn books out? Oh, I know that you'd give your nicest room to such an honored guest, and all the food that you would serve to him would be the very best. And you'd keep assuring him that you were glad to have him there, that serving him in your home was joy beyond compare. But would your family conversation keep up its normal pace? Would you find it hard each meal to say a table grace? Would you be glad to have him meet your very closest friends? Or would you hope they stayed away until his visit ends? Would you take him with you everywhere that you'd planned to go? Or maybe change your plans for just a day or so? Would you be glad to have him stay forever on and on? Or would you sigh with great relief when finally he had gone? You know, it might be interesting to know the things you'd do if Jesus came in person to spend some time with you.

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1: Get the news you need when you need it by downloading the Discover Westman app. Good evening, I'm Robin Weeb, and here's what's making local news this hour. 911 service has been restored across Manitoba after a disruption affected callers. Morton Fire and Rescue Chief Tim Reimer confirmed the provincial 911 system is operating again after people were asked to use direct emergency numbers during the outage. Bell MTS had reported some customers outside of Winnipeg were unable to make 911 calls while crews worked to restore the service. The cause of the disruption was not immediately provided. An entourage of cyclists will be traveling through southern Manitoba in about 2 weeks in support of Habitat for Humanity Manitoba. The Cycle of Hope riders will be making pit stops along the way in Glenborough, Brandon, and Killarney, raising money for multiple Habitat projects. Killarney Habitat Chapter Chair Johanna Friesen says Killarney area residents are welcome to join the fundraiser virtually in support of the Killarney Home Build Project.
2: So the Cycle of Hope is a really exciting event. It's a fundraiser. If the riders are from our community, they're able to support our chapter individually. So I'd encourage you to get on Habitat Manitoba's website, have a look at that. If there is a virtual option, if riding out there in the Manitoba heat isn't something that you're interested in, check out that virtual option.
1: Visit the Habitat for Humanity Manitoba website and click on the events tab to find the Cycle of Hope fundraiser slated for August 3rd to 9th. 1 year ago, the province announced their investment of over $50 million towards renovations and upgrades at the John R. Brody Science Center at Brandon University. The Brody Building was built in the early 1970s and is the main science building on campus. Brandon University Foundation President Chris Hunt says plans continue with that project.
3: Certainly has served our purposes quite well, but it does need some major work, as any building of its age does. And so this is our major priority going forward. We've received a commitment of up to $52 million from the province. So this will be a multi-million dollar project that'll give us a state-of-the-art facility where we'll be able to conduct that scientific education, STEM education, and research right in our own backyard.
1: The project will modernize the science labs and classrooms and support students studying science and pre-medical fields. The Manitou Opera House will see Candlewick Productions bring a classic theater presentation in almost a week's run. Thornton Wilder's enduring play runs July 24th, 25th, 26th, 31st, and August 1st and 2nd. Cast member and assistant director Chuck Fefchuk described the rehearsal stage the production is at.
4: Organized mayhem?
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4: 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We're going to run that scene a couple of times. So what we're doing is ironing out creases.
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1: Tonight, partly cloudy with local smoke and a wind west 20 kilometers per hour, becoming light this evening with a low of 14. Thursday, sunny with a high of 30 and a humidex of 37. Thursday night, clear with increasing cloudiness near midnight, then a 30% chance of showers overnight with a risk of a thunderstorm and a low of 18. Friday, clearing with a high of 30. Saturday, sunny with a high of 31. And Sunday, sunny with a high of 32 degrees. Stay ready hour by hour with temperature forecasts on the weather page on Discover Westman.
8: Hi, I'm Dr. John Neufeld, and you're listening to Back to the Bible, Canada's Bible Minute. Psalm 129 verses 1 and 2 says, "Greatly have they afflicted me from my youth, let Israel now say. Greatly have they afflicted me from my youth, yet they have not prevailed against me." You know, the Camino has seen countless pilgrims over the centuries. For over 1,000 years, people have walked the width of northern Spain to stand in the church of St. James in Santiago de Compostela. No surprise that this 800-kilometer trek is arduous for the body and a challenge to the soul. A pilgrimage is not meant to be easy. 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Jesus didn't promise an air-conditioned coach, but a cross. So what is the hope of prevailing? Well, two things. Don't give up. Trust in God. To every pilgrim I say, we bless you in the name of the Lord. Listen to Back to Bible Canada each weekday on this station or at backtothebible.ca.
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We read in the Holy Scriptures, in the Book of Psalms, the 46th Psalm, God is our refuge and strength, a very present help in trouble. Therefore will not we fear, though the earth be removed, and though the mountains be carried in the midst of the sea. Such help and encouragement from the Word of God. We're going to be reading from the Bible in just a few moments. This is the quiet time, a time when we meditate and we wait for the Lord to help and encourage us. Our hymn singer Joseph Barclay has some of the old hymns, Lauren Whitney at the pipe organ, and this is Albert H. Salter speaking. For our first hymn today, we have an old one which sometimes is thought of as an Advent song, speaking of the coming of our Savior into the world. Joe sings, "Watchmen, tell us of the night."

Thank you, Joe. And I think many times we need to be reminded that the Lord Jesus is indeed the Son of God. There's another old hymn which I'm sure will be a blessing to each of us, written by Henry Alford. 10,000 times 10,000 in sparkling raiment bright, the armies of the ransomed saints throng up the steeps of light. 'Tis finished, all is finished, their fight with death and sin. Fling open wide the golden gates and let the victors in. Certainly is a triumphant hymn, made possible, of course, by the coming of the Savior, who has provided a way whereby we have access into the presence of God. Lorne Whitney now plays for us this old hymn of the faith, 10,000 times 10,000.

Now, friends, let us open the pages of the Holy Scriptures to read from the book of 1 Thessalonians. I don't believe we've read this portion lately, though we have read many, many of these portions over and over again. It certainly bears repeating every part of God's Word. 1 Thessalonians, reading from the 4th chapter, and let us begin with the 16th verse, and then we'll read on into the 5th chapter. May God bless now the reading of His Word to our hearts.

For when they shall say peace and safety, then sudden destruction cometh upon them as travail upon a woman with child, and they shall not escape. But ye, brethren, are not in darkness, that that day should overtake you as a thief. Ye are all the children of light, and the children of the day. We are not of the night, nor of darkness. Therefore let us not sleep as do others, but let us watch and be sober. For they that sleep, sleep in the night, and they that be drunken are drunken in the night. But let us who are of the day be sober, putting on the breastplate of faith and love, and for an helmet the hope of salvation. For God hath not appointed us to wrath, but to obtain salvation by our Lord Jesus Christ, who died for us, that whether we wake or sleep, we should live together with him. May God bless the reading of these few verses from 1 Thessalonians, the 4th and 5th chapter, to our hearts today. Now shall we just quietly wait before the Lord for a moment, just a moment of prayer. Surely we do need to spend more time in prayer. No matter how busy the day, no matter how much turmoil within, especially we need to look to the Lord in quiet prayer. Our Father in heaven, how we do thank thee for thy word. We thank thee for the prospect that we have been reading about of the coming again of the Lord Jesus. And when we see the nations in turmoil and we see the times in which we're living in such distress, we see our own hearts almost failing us for fear. How we thank thee, dear Father, that we can do as thy word says, wherefore comfort one another with these words, realizing that our Savior is going to come again, and that those who are safe in him by faith and trust in Christ will be at peace indeed. So do give us this peace. Encourage us, we pray, each one. We ask it in Jesus' name with thanksgiving. Amen. Mm-hmm.

Thank you, Joe. Thank you, Lauren. Now we close this period today. I think we ought to take the ninth verse here of 1 Thessalonians, the fifth chapter, to meditate. It's a very important portion. Let us consider this now as we close today. For God hath not appointed us to wrath, but to obtain salvation by our Lord Jesus Christ.

Good morning. It's Thursday, July 23rd. The early morning show is underway with Chris Sumner. Sunrise still about 20 minutes away or so. And the forecast for today, hot and humid. Let's check the details. Hot and humid today for Westman, mainly sunny as smoky conditions continue. High 31 and feeling like 39. We are expecting lingering smoke tonight with increasing cloud overnight and then a good chance of showers or thunderstorms. Wind southwest 30 and a low of 20 degrees. Mainly cloudy with a good chance of showers or thunderstorms Friday morning, then clearing. Smoky conditions continuing tomorrow. Wind shifting northwesterly and hot, high 32, feeling like 40 on Friday. Saturday sunny, high 33. Sunday sun and cloud, chance of showers and a high of 30. Currently 13 this morning in Brandon and Souris, Pilot Mound 14, Melitta, Boisevain, and Killarney 15. Wind from the south at 11, and the relative humidity is 90%. From sunshine to thunderstorm, know what's coming with the forecast on the Discover Westman app. All right, we've got another full morning show coming your way at 6 a.m. when we officially kick it off. We'll give you another taste of a debut made in Manitoba coming up this weekend. Gospel music group Together With Him will be our feature. Also, full festival season and fair season across southern Manitoba right now. And what about the food? What vendors, what stands do you go to when you attend your hometown summer festival or fair? I'll tell you what I do once we get started after 6 o'clock. And one final time, we will head out to Langham, Saskatchewan and check in with the happenings at the Ag in Motion event, which wraps up today with its final today north of Saskatoon. Music coming up from Sean Hogan, Cindy Church, Blake Shelton, and this is the New Seekers.

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1: Hot and humid today for Westman, mainly sunny as smoky conditions continue. High 31 and feeling like 39. We are expecting lingering smoke tonight with increasing cloud overnight and then a good chance of showers or thunderstorms. Wind southwest 30 and a low of 20 degrees. Mainly cloudy with a good chance of showers or thunderstorms Friday morning, then clearing. Smoky conditions continuing tomorrow. Wind shifting northwesterly and hot, high 32, feeling like 40 on Friday. Saturday sunny, high 33. Sunday sun and cloud, chance of showers and a high of 30. Currently 13 this morning in Brandon and Souris, Pilot Mound 14, Melitta, Boise Vane, and Killarney 15. Wind from the south at 11, and the relative humidity is 90%. From sunshine to thunderstorm, know what's coming with the forecast on the Discover Westman app.

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1: Good morning. It's Thursday, July 23rd, and the thermostat and humidity cranking up today as we fully get into another stretch of hot and muggy weather. We'll share those weather details throughout the morning show today. I'm Chris Sumner. Welcome here. Southern Manitoba Fair and Festival season full swing right now. A big part of all that fun, the food trucks and vendors. But where do you find yourself lining up? How about we chat about that after 6 o'clock? Also, today is the final day at Ag in Motion near Langham, Saskatchewan. The Association of Equipment Manufacturers, which includes several Manitoba companies, hosted tours of federal and provincial officials this week, in part to showcase the advancements in the industry, but to also share the challenges it's facing. More on that after 6:30. For now, let's bring in the newsroom and get up to speed on today's headlines. It's 6 o'clock.
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2: We're looking at a mainly sunny day today. Some smoke as we work our way up to a high of 31 degrees, 39 with the Humidex. I'm Alexander Peters, and earlier this week, the province of Manitoba, in partnership with Fisheries and Oceans Canada, launched a three-day AIS inspection blitz on the Trans-Canada Highway near the Manitoba-Ontario border. They say the results show too many boat owners are still not getting the message to clean, drain, and dry their watercraft before leaving any water body to thwart the spread of aquatic invasive species. Golden West reporter Betty Sawatsky explains.
3: From this past Sunday to Tuesday, members from Fisheries and Oceans Canada, along with Manitoba Conservation and Manitoba's AIS program, stopped and inspected a total of 455 eastbound and westbound vehicles transporting just over 500 watercraft or related equipment. Of these, 120 watercraft were not cleaned, drained, or dried and failed the AIS inspection. 13 watercraft required decontamination. On the bright side, 382 watercraft were compliant with clean, drain, and dry requirements. Preventing the introduction and spread of aquatic invasive species like zebra mussels is essential to safeguarding Canada's waterways. Ensuring watercraft and equipment are properly cleaned, drained, and dried before traveling between water bodies helps prevent AIS from being introduced to and established in new bodies of water. For Golden West, I'm Betty Sawatsky.
2: Brandon's Daily House Museum has a new exhibition up on their walls featuring the works of local photographers of southwest Manitoba. The exhibit is titled Between the Cold, Prairie Light for a Wheat City, and shares all the things we love about the Westman region. Museum curator Eileen Trott explains.
4: There are photographs of changing seasons on the prairie and how it, you know, affects our daily living. So we have photographs of a shelf cloud with a pending thunderstorm, golden fields of canola, tomatoes in the garden, things like that on display.
2: To complement the exhibit, the Daily House Museum will be hosting a Meet the Artist event this evening at 7 p.m. Get the news of the day conveniently delivered to your email inbox and subscribe to the Daily News on Discover Westman.
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2: Looking at a mainly sunny day today. Smoke, high of 31, Humidex 36, UV index of 8. Tonight, a few clouds, 60% chance of showers or thunderstorms, smoke and wind, low of 20. Friday, mainly cloudy, 60% chance of showers or thunderstorms, clearing in the afternoon. Smoke, high of 32, Humidex 40. Saturday, sunny, high of 33. Currently in Brandon and Souris, it is 13 degrees, 14 degrees in Pilot Mound, and in Melitta, Boissevaine, and Killarney, it is 15 degrees. Winds are coming in from the south at 11 kilometers per hour with a relative humidity of 90%. Stay a step ahead of the weather with radar alerts and forecasts waiting for you on Discover Westman.
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0: Cody Johnson and Carrie Underwood. I'm going to love you as we get going on this Thursday morning show. It's July 23rd. I'm Chris Sumner, hot and humid today and through the weekend. Looking at a mainly sunny sky across southern Manitoba as smoky conditions continue. We're looking at highs up to 31 degrees and feeling like nearly 40 this afternoon. Well, summer festival season is here, the Deloraine Summer Fair, Manitoba Sunflower Festival in Altona, and the Friendship Festival in Landmark this weekend, just to name a few. Food trucks and vendors, a big part of any Southern Manitoba fair. So what's your go-to? Do you have a savory and sweet favorite? I sure do. Without a doubt, if your food truck or stand sells mini donuts, you'll be seeing me multiple times throughout the weekend. I'm also a really big fan of that Beaver Tail food truck that rolls through so many of our communities over the summer. As for savory, I use a festival and fair season typically to try something new. There are usually a lot of new food trucks each year, each with its own cuisine or specialty. Generally speaking, though, if it's fried or comes between two slices of bread on a bun, likely I'm going to hedge toward those options. Either way, get me fresh cut fries to go with that, and I'm set. Well, the forecast for this weekend's festival fun, hot and humid. We'll look at those details in 10 minutes. Music on the way from Chris August, Heather Rankin, and Justin Nozuka.
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Let There Be Light. That was Chris August there. Good morning. I'm Eva Hyde, back with you this Thursday as we start leaning into the weekend. We're not quite there yet, but close enough now that I'm guessing a few weekend plans, they're already starting to come together. And it's going to be a warm one too, so we'll have your forecast coming up here in just a few minutes.

0: big enough to house him this year. So that little backyard dilemma got me thinking, and it inspired this morning's Did You Know? We'll have some fun pond and pond fish trivia for you just before 8 o'clock this morning. Right now, let's get a look at your forecast and the morning sports.
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2: Hot and humid today for Westman, mainly sunny as smoky conditions continue. High 31 and feeling like 39. We are expecting lingering smoke tonight with increasing cloud overnight and then a good chance of showers or thunderstorms. Wind southwest 30 and a low of 20 degrees. Mainly cloudy with a good chance of showers or thunderstorms Friday morning, then clearing. Smoky conditions continuing tomorrow. Wind shifting northwesterly and hot, high 32, feeling like 40 on Friday. Saturday sunny, high 33. Sunday sun and cloud, chance of showers and a high of 30. Currently 13 this morning in Brandon and Souris, Pilot Mound 14, Melitta, Boisevain, and Killarney 15. Wind from the south at 11, and the relative humidity is 90%. From sunshine to thunderstorm, know what's coming with the forecast on the Discover Westman app.
3: With the most up-to-date farm information in the Southwest, here is CJRB's Farm News.
4: A spokesperson for Manitoba Agriculture says crops have been taking advantage of the hotter weather this past week. Oilseed specialist Sonia Wilson made that comment after releasing this week's crop report.
5: With the heat that we've had, we're seeing really rapid growth in corn in general, and most of it is between the V10 to V12 stages, with the earliest fields beginning to tassel. In terms of canola, we're in very different stages across the province. But generally, most fields, especially with the heat, are between bolting and flowering stage, with some fields past flowering and being fully potted and most of those flowers dropping off.
4: Wilson says soybean plants are flowering across the province, while sunflowers are generally at the R3 to R5 stage. She notes the areas of Manitoba where crops are currently looking the best include parts of the central and southwest regions that did not receive the very intense rainfall. For Golden West, I'm Shannon Duick.
1: CJRB reports on sports.
6: It was recently announced that the Westman Wranglers are going to be joining the Manitoba Women's Senior Hockey League for the 2026-27 campaign. Team captain, one of the driving forces behind the project, Anita Vachon, says that the ages and the quality of players are going to be very, very good.
7: Well, it's going to be 18-plus league. We're aiming at a lot of girls that are returning home from university, so that's ranging anywhere between 20 to 25. And then we've got a few girls here that decided to not, that played AAA hockey throughout high school, but decided to not play university. So we've got a few younger players that have signed up. Overall, the Wranglers are going to be a young team.
6: You can check out the new logo and get more details by going to discoverwestman.com. An American Association of Professional Baseball, it was the Sioux Falls Club defeating Winnipeg 10-5. Meanwhile, in Major League Baseball, another loss for the Blue Jays as they were defeated 4-2 by Tampa. I'm Dave Anthony.
1: Who won last night? Who's playing tonight? Who's in action tomorrow? 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

0: I'm Chris Sumner. This is the morning show for Thursday, July 23rd. Today, the final day of Ag in Motion, Western Canada's largest outdoor farm expo, happening near Langham, Saskatchewan. Now, the Association of Equipment Manufacturers, which includes a number of Southern Manitoba businesses, has been at the event this week and, in fact, hosted a couple of tours aimed at various provincial and federal officials. It was an opportunity to showcase advancements in the industry, but to also talk to those folks about the challenges those businesses are facing right now. We will hear from the Association of Equipment Manufacturers, Alexandra Matard-Michaud, in about 10 minutes. Right now, 6:30.
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2: Good morning, I'm Alexander Peters. Between the Colds, Prairie Light for a Wheat City is the title of the new exhibit at the Daily House Museum in Brandon. The photographic exhibit explores the spaces that define prairie life, not the extremes, but the intervals that exist between them. The exhibition features the work of local Westman area photographers who have drawn from landscapes, quiet moments, and familiar scenes in rural Manitoba. Museum curator Eileen Trott shares more.
3: We've got wonderful wildlife to admire from a distance, you know, like the buffalo and elk and you know, just the scenery of the prairie landscape with canola fields in bloom and changing to being ready to be harvested. It's a wonderful location to live because we have such variety in our seasons.
2: This evening, the Daily House Museum will host a meet and greet with the photographers starting at 7 p.m. And on July 3rd, Manitoba and Saskatchewan announced multiple zebra mussel larvae have been detected in Lake of the Prairies, prompting both provinces to activate their aquatic invasive species response plan. On the other side of the province, Fisheries and Oceans Canada conducted a three-day AIS inspection blitz in partnership with the Manitoba government, and they say the number of boat owners who failed the inspection is concerning. Golden West reporter Betty Sawatsky has the details.
4: During the three-day inspection blitz, DFO's AIS core program and fishery officers, along with Manitoba conservation officers, patrol officers, and staff from Manitoba's AIS program, stopped and inspected a total of 455 eastbound and westbound vehicles, transporting just over 500 watercraft or related equipment. 120 watercraft failed the AIS inspection, and 13 of those required decontamination. And one watercraft had visible zebra mussels present. This is the second aquatic invasive species roadside inspection blitz of the 2026 summer season, reminding watercraft owners and users to clean, drain, and dry their equipment before leaving that water body. Preventing the introduction and spread of aquatic invasive species is essential to safeguarding Canada's waterways. For Golden West, I'm Betty Sawatsky.
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2: Looking at a mainly sunny day today. Smoke, high of 31, humidex 36, UV index of 8. Tonight, a few clouds, 60% chance of showers or thunderstorms, smoke and wind, low of 20. Friday, mainly cloudy, 60% chance of showers or thunderstorms, clearing in the afternoon, smoke, high of 32, humidex 40. Saturday, sunny, high of 33. Currently in Brandon and Souris, it is 13 degrees, 14 degrees in Pilot Mound, and in Mellitah, Boisvain, and Killarney, it is 15 degrees. Winds are coming in from the south at 11 kilometers per hour with a relative humidity of 90%. Stay a step ahead of the weather with radar alerts and forecasts waiting for you on Discover Westman.

0: Music from Glen Campbell with Sunflower. Before that, Charlie Major, Side by Side. Also heard from Haley Benedict and Level Up. Welcome to Thursday's morning show. It's July 23rd. I'm Chris Sumner, and let's hope your AC is working right now. We're entering an extended stretch of hot and humid weather in southern Manitoba today. Highs pushing 31 degrees. Could feel like nearly 40 this afternoon underneath a mainly sunny sky and smoky conditions continuing. Well, today is the final day of Ag in Motion, Western Canada's largest outdoor farm expo, happening near Langham, Saskatchewan. The Association of Equipment Manufacturers has several members at the event and hosted a pair of tours with various senior provincial and federal Ag Department officials. Stops included MacDon Industries and Elmer's Manufacturing, just two of the Manitoba businesses that are there. Alexandra Matard-Michaud is the Director of Government Relations with the Association of Equipment Manufacturers, and reporter Neil Billinger asked him what issues were brought up.
1: So time and again, when I meet with our members across Canada, there's three issues that come up. There's a need for more skilled workers, a need for trade certainty, and a need for less red tape. What we mean by skilled workers is, again, going back to those advanced machines that we have today, there's a need for more skilled technicians that are and engineers that understand those machines and how they operate to maintain them, to service them. The industry needs more of that to service the future of agriculture. With regard to trade certainty, our members, they need predictable access to markets and stable trade rules. And right now, stability is at the core. We're looking at a more predictable trade with our U.S. counterparts. Also, diversification of trade with Europe, Asia, and South America, for instance. And let's not forget, one in six Canadian jobs depend on reliable trade. Okay, that's very key. And AEM continues to advocate for free and fair trade.
2: Third one, the red tape. And that's something that the government people can maybe do something directly.
1: Absolutely. I understand, like many farmers and ranchers, that regulations protect the public. Of course, it's important. We understand that paperwork is important. However, I think it's a balancing act in the end. You know, someone once told me every hour spent navigating paperwork is an hour not spent innovating, manufacturing, or farming. Yet, we also want to make it easier to bring new technologies to farmers and ranchers.
2: Ag in Motion, the event itself, it really fits into what your members are all about. The latest technology is here, and it just shows how far, as you mentioned before, we've progressed.
1: We have progressed significantly, and that's what's impressive about it. It's progressive almost yearly. You have now all kinds of computers and softwares and programs, automated systems, GPS, things that were not existing at all a few decades ago. It's important for the elected officials, but also the public servants, to see that, to hear about it.
0: Alexandra Matard-Michaud is the Director of Government Relations with the Association of Equipment Manufacturing. It hosted two tours at Ag in Motion this week for senior federal and provincial Ag Department officials. Today is the final day for the Outdoor Farm Show near Langham, Saskatchewan. We'll have more to share during today's Manitoba Farm Journal at noon. Up next to share, a look at the forecast.
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0: Hot and humid today for West Man, mainly sunny as smoky conditions continue. High 31 and feeling like 39. We are expecting lingering smoke tonight with increasing cloud overnight and then a good chance of showers or thunderstorms. Wind southwest 30 and a low of 20 degrees. Mainly cloudy with a good chance of showers or thunderstorms Friday morning, then clearing. Smoky conditions continuing tomorrow. Wind shifting northwesterly and hot. High 32, feeling like 40 on Friday. Saturday sunny, high 33. Sunday sun and cloud, chance of showers, and a high of 30. Currently 13 this morning in Brandon and Souris, Pilot Mound 14, Melitta, Boisevain, and Killarney 15. Wind from the south at 11, and the relative humidity is 90%. From sunshine to thunderstorm, know what's coming with the forecast on the Discover Westman app.
8: Hello, I'm Lauren Bell from the Abundant Life Fellowship Church in Grunthal. A moment of meditation from the Upper Room Devotional Guide. The Bible reading today is from Matthew 6, verse 33. Seek first God's kingdom and his righteousness, and all these things will be given to you as well. Thought for the day: when we read scripture often, we find fresh hope in God's promises.

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It's Jamie Giesbrecht, Working on a Building.

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3: A spokesperson for Manitoba Agriculture says crops have been taking advantage of the hotter weather this past week. Oilseed specialist Sonia Wilson made that comment after releasing this week's crop report.
4: With the heat that we've had, we're seeing really rapid growth in corn in general, and most of it is between the V10 to V12 stages, with the earliest fields beginning to tassel. In terms of canola, we're in very different stages across the province, but generally most fields, especially with the heat, are between bolting and flowering stage, with some fields past flowering and being fully potted and most of those flowers dropping off.
3: Wilson says soybean plants are flowering across the province, while sunflowers are generally at the R3 to R5 stage. She notes the areas of Manitoba where crops are currently looking the best include parts of the central and southwest regions that did not receive the very intense rainfall. For Golden West, I'm Shannon Duick.

0: Another sunny but smoky start to the day in southern Manitoba. I'm Chris Sumner. Welcome to the morning show on Thursday, July 23rd. And with another weekend just around the corner, the forecast is cranking up the heat and humidity for us. I'll go in depth into what we can expect for most likely at least 5 to 7 days. And alongside that, the next chance for severe thunderstorm activity could be coming at points on Friday. We'll get to that in about 10 minutes. Right now, 7 o'clock.
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2: Good morning. I'm Alexander Peters. Fisheries and Oceans Canada partnered with the Manitoba government to complete their second aquatic invasive species roadside inspection blitz on Highway 1. Golden West reporter Betty Sawatsky has the story.
3: Through a joint effort with the province of Manitoba, Fisheries and Oceans Canada set up an AIS check stop on the Trans-Canada Highway near the Manitoba-Ontario border earlier this week. The operation took place from Sunday to Tuesday to inspect and intercept any vehicles transporting watercraft and equipment that may carry aquatic invasive species such as zebra mussels. In total, 455 eastbound and westbound vehicles transporting 502 watercraft or related equipment were stopped. Of these, 120 watercraft failed the AIS inspection. 13 watercraft required decontamination, and one watercraft even had visible zebra mussels present. This is a reminder to always clean, drain, and dry your watercraft and equipment before leaving any body of water. For Golden West, I'm Betty Sawatsky.
2: The Daily House Museum presents Between the Cold, Prairie Light for a Wheat City as their newest exhibition. The photographic exhibit captures prairie life through the lens of a camera and features the work of local photographers. Museum curator Eileen Trott says in addition to the large photographs on display, they have brought out their artifacts that track the progress in technology when it comes to photography.
4: When you come to view the images, we have cameras from the Daily House Museum's collection on display. We've got from the brownie boxes all the way up to Polaroid cameras that people might be familiar with from the 1970s. It's a wonderful variety of cameras and changing technology, so you can compare them to your cell phone and just see how things have evolved over the years.
2: The exhibit is available for viewing during the museum's regular hours Tuesday to Saturday, 10 a.m. to noon, and 1 p.m. to 5 p.m., as well as this evening at 7 p.m. to meet the photographers. We're gathering all the news of the day and delivering it directly into your inbox. Subscribe to the Daily News on Discover Westman.
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2: Looking at a mainly sunny day today, smoke, high of 31, humidex 36, UV index of 8. Tonight, a few clouds, 60% chance of showers or thunderstorms, smoke and wind, low of 20. Friday, mainly cloudy, 60% chance of showers or thunderstorms, clearing in the afternoon, smoke, high of 32, humidex 40. Saturday, sunny, high of 33. Currently in Brandon and Souris, it is 13 degrees, 14 degrees in Pilot Mound, and in Mullita, Boisvain, and Killarney, it is 15 degrees. Winds are coming in from the south at 11 kilometers per hour with a relative humidity of 90%. Stay a step ahead of the weather with radar alerts and forecasts waiting for you on Discover Westman.
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0: 1, 2, I love you. Music from Clay Walker on Thursday's morning show, July 23rd. I'm Chris Sumner. Looking at a mainly sunny but smoky day across southern Manitoba. Highs nearing 31, feeling like close to 40 later today. And with another weekend just around the corner, the forecast absolutely cranking up the heat and humidity today through the weekend. We'll be hearing a lot of 30s and feeling like nearly 40, a very traditional setup over the coming days as upper-level ridging establishes itself over the region. That means the jet stream is to our north and warm, humid air from the southern U.S. pushes our way. Alongside that, as surface high pressure moves eastward throughout the area today, southerly winds picking up, pushing even more warmer air our way, and that's why we're seeing overnight lows around 20 tonight. Forest fire smoke from western Canada being transported here by northwesterly and westerly flow aloft. That will continue most likely through Friday, so the haze and smoke will be here for a bit just yet. Now, the next weather maker I want to highlight is a low pressure system moving through northern Manitoba beginning overnight and through the day tomorrow. Its cold front could be the trigger for thunderstorm development across southern Manitoba, west to east, beginning during the early morning hours of Friday, and then later in the day for the Red River Valley and southeastern Manitoba. Severe thunderstorm potential will be there. All the ingredients will be present with moisture, instability, and the trigger coming from that cold front. So as another festival weekend kicks off in many towns Friday, that will be something to keep an eye on. There will be little cold air pulled in behind that passing cold front, so hot and humid will remain the theme through the weekend, with the long-range forecast models indicating right now that trend could last through the first half of next week. All right, that's the general weather stage for the coming days. Let's look a little closer to home after this.
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0: 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Good Thursday morning. I'm Chris Sumner. As we start thinking about our plans for the weekend, a reminder, the Minto Rec Facilities Committee looking forward to seeing you at their annual sports days this weekend on Saturday and Sunday. And also keep in mind, on Saturday from 3 until 7, there will be an outdoor market on Main. Still an opportunity to book your vendor spot, by the way. You can find out that contact information on the events calendar at discoverwestman.com. Well, in short, hot and humid today through the weekend and beyond, mainly sunny. Smoke continues. High 31, feeling like 39 this afternoon. Smoky conditions this evening with increasing cloud overnight, and then a 60% chance of showers or thunderstorms overnight. Wind southwest 30 and a low of 20. Mainly cloudy on Friday, 60% chance of showers or thunderstorms in the morning, then clearing in the afternoon with smoke lingering. Wind shifting northwesterly and a high of 32, feeling like 40. Saturday sunny and 33, Sunday sun and cloud, chance of showers and a high of 30. Currently 15 in Melitta, Boise of Ane and Killarney, Brandon and Souris 14, Pilot Mound 13. Wind from the south at 16 and the relative humidity is 89%. Planning your day? Get the latest local forecast at discoverwestman.com.

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5: Good morning, I'm Betty Sawatsky. The Daily House Museum in Brandon has a new exhibition on display that showcases the beauty of the prairies through the lens of a camera. Between the cold prairie light for a wheat city is a photographic exhibit that explores the spaces that define prairie life, not the extremes, but the intervals that exist between them. Museum curator Eileen Trott gives us a snapshot of what this exhibit is all about.
6: The new exhibition is called Between the Cold Prairie Light for a Wheat City. It explores the spaces that define prairie life. There are photographs of the changing seasons on the prairie and how it, you know, affects our daily living. So we have photographs of a shelf cloud with a pending thunderstorm, golden fields of canola, tomatoes in the garden, things like that on display.
7: All the things that make Manitoba special, hey?
6: Yes, all the things that make living where we live a wonderful place to be.
7: Oh, that's nice. Now, I understand that these are local photographers, that their photos will be on display.
6: Yes, so they're local artists. There are 8 of them, and they're all from the Westman area.
7: Okay, and how many photos are on display in total?
6: There are approximately 20 photographs on display.
7: Okay, and they're probably good big size. That's the beauty of this, too.
6: Yeah, they're very ornate pictures. The photographers have used special techniques to make the colors pop in them. And some of them are landscape ones. Some of them are just the prairie life in general, like being at the lake. There's a bison. There's an image of Clear Lake with the crystal clear water and the pine trees in the background.
5: That was Eileen Trott, curator for the Daily House Museum in Brandon. Eileen will be bringing more of their newest exhibition into focus in just a few minutes. For CJRB Radio, I'm Betty Sawatsky.

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3: Thursday, July 23rd, I'm Chris Sumner, and I'm sure you have heard over the years that I do take a lot of pride in keeping my yard and lawn in the best shape possible. Well, when the local parade during the festival is going to be driving by my yard, well, there's even a little bit more encouragement and enticement to have it looking its best. So I do want to apologize to my neighbors because I had let it go really long the last week plus, because I wanted to mow it and trim it and have it looking its best as close to the weekend as possible. So that happened last night, and I'd like to say the yard looking perfect for all those folks who will be setting up and watching the parade this weekend. Let's head toward 7:30 now. 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
5: We're looking at a mainly sunny day today. Some smoke as we work our way up to a high of 31 degrees, 39 with the Humidex. I'm Alexander Peters, and earlier this week, the province of Manitoba, in partnership with Fisheries and Oceans Canada, launched a three-day AIS inspection blitz on the Trans-Canada Highway near the Manitoba-Ontario border. They say the results show too many boat owners are still not getting the message to clean, drain, and dry their watercraft before leaving any water body to thwart the spread of aquatic invasive species. Golden West reporter Betty Sawatsky explains.
6: From this past Sunday to Tuesday, members from Fisheries and Oceans Canada, along with Manitoba Conservation and Manitoba's AIS program, stopped and inspected a total of 455 eastbound and westbound vehicles transporting just over 500 watercraft or related equipment. Of these, 120 watercraft were not cleaned, drained, or dried and failed the AIS inspection. 13 watercraft required decontamination. On the bright side, 382 watercraft were compliant with clean, drain, and dry requirements. Preventing the introduction and spread of aquatic invasive species like zebra mussels is essential to safeguarding Canada's waterways. Ensuring watercraft and equipment are properly cleaned, drained, and dried before traveling between water bodies helps prevent AIS from being introduced to and established in new bodies of water. For Golden West, I'm Betty Sawatsky.
5: Brandon's Daily House Museum has a new exhibition up on their walls featuring the works of local photographers of southwest Manitoba. The exhibit is titled Between the Cold, Prairie Light for a Wheat City, and shares all the things we love about the Westman region. Museum curator Eileen Trott explains.
7: They're photographs of changing seasons on the prairie and how it, you know, affects our daily living. So we have photographs of a shelf cloud with a pending thunderstorm, golden fields of canola, tomatoes in the garden, things like that on display.
5: To complement the exhibit, the Daily House Museum will be hosting a Meet the Artist event this evening at 7 p.m. Get the news of the day conveniently delivered to your email inbox and subscribe to the Daily News on Discover Westman.
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5: Looking at a mainly sunny day today. Smoke, high of 31. Humidex 36. UV index of 8. Tonight, a few clouds. 60% chance of showers or thunderstorms. Smoke and wind. Low of 20. Friday, mainly cloudy. 60% chance of showers or thunderstorms. Clearing in the afternoon. Smoke, high of 32. Humidex 40. Saturday, sunny. High of 33. Currently in Brandon and Souris, it is 13 degrees, 14 degrees in Pilot Mound, and in Melitta, Boisevain, and Killarney, it is 15 degrees. Winds are coming in from the south at 11 kilometers per hour with a relative humidity of 90%. Stay a step ahead of the weather with radar alerts and forecasts waiting for you on Discover Westman.
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10: A spokesperson for Manitoba Agriculture says crops have been taking advantage of the hotter weather this past week. Oilseed specialist Sonia Wilson made that comment after releasing this week's crop report.
11: With the heat that we've had, we're seeing really rapid growth in corn in general, and most of it is between the V10 to V12 stages, with the earliest fields beginning to tassel. In terms of canola, we're in very different stages across the province. But generally, most fields, especially with the heat, are between bolting and flowering stage, with some fields past flowering and being fully potted and most of those flowers dropping off.
10: Wilson says soybean plants are flowering across the province, while sunflowers are generally at the R3 to R5 stage. She notes the areas of Manitoba where crops are currently looking the best include parts of the central and southwest regions that did not receive the very intense rainfall. For Golden West, I'm Shannon Duick.
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14: It was recently announced that the Westman Wranglers are going to be joining the Manitoba Women's Senior Hockey League for the 2026-27 campaign. Team captain, one of the driving forces behind the project, Anita Vachon, says that the ages and the quality of players are going to be very, very good.
16: Well, it's going to be 18-plus league. We're aiming at a lot of girls that are returning home from university, so that's ranging anywhere between 20 to 25. And then we've got a few girls here that decided to not, that played AAA hockey, throughout high school, but decided to not play university. So we've got a few younger players that have signed up. Overall, the Wranglers are going to be a young team.
14: You can check out the new logo and get more details by going to discoverwestman.com. In American Association of Professional Baseball, it was the Sioux Falls Club defeating Winnipeg 10-5. Meanwhile, in Major League Baseball, another loss for the Blue Jays as they were defeated 4-2 by Tampa. I'm Dave Anthony.
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6: It's Thursday, and I'm Betty Swatsky. The Daily House Museum is located in the original home of Brandon's first mayor, Thomas Mayne Daly. The Victorian-styled house was built in 1882. The museum collects, preserves, protects, and promotes the history of the city of Brandon. But the museum also features special exhibitions that share more of the West Van region. Museum curator Eileen Trott invites folks to join them this evening to view their latest exhibit and to meet the photographers featured in the pictorial display. Between the Cold, Prairie Light for a Wheat City is the title of the exhibit and shares the beauty of our province in every season.
21: Okay, yeah, that you paint a picture right in my mind right now. That's right. That's what makes our province so beautiful is I think the diversity of landscape from rolling hills to flat prairie. But in the West Man region, we've got, again, the rolling hills, forest and lake. We've got just a beautiful part of the province right here in our own backyard.
22: We do, and we've got wonderful wildlife to admire from a distance, you know, like the buffalo and elk and you know, just the scenery of the prairie landscape with canola fields in bloom and changing to being ready to be harvested. It's a wonderful location to live because we have such variety in our seasons.
21: Mm-hmm. And the beautiful colors from the wild tiger lilies that grow in the ditches to the wild prairie rose to, like you said, a blooming canola field. The colors are just remarkable. So I am looking forward to seeing this exhibition myself. Now, the reception. So what does that look like?
22: So there's a chance to kind of meet a few of the artists who have taken these photographs and learn about what inspired them to create these wonderful images and how they go about taking these photographs. So you get a little bit about, you know, what inspires an artist to create these images and also how they process the image and make the colors pop and things like that.
21: Okay, that'll be nice. Okay, and the details, what time is that?
22: So the opening is going to be from 7 to 9 p.m. here at Daly House Museum. The exhibit is on our second floor gallery. And there will be refreshments served, and it will be a wonderful evening, and we hope everybody can come in and enjoy it.
21: Okay, and the exhibition is open until when?
22: The exhibition is currently on until October the 3rd.
21: All right, and you know, I think the thing too with this, it's really an exhibition like that. It inspires all of us to get out and take some beautiful pictures ourselves, you know, add it to our own collection that we have. And our phones of today, they take remarkable pictures, not the same as a professional photographer. That is true. But to capture the moment on the spot, we've got the technology now.
22: And the phones are amazing, actually, especially if you were into something like doing micro photography of insects on plants or something like that. But they could even take wonderful landscape photos. I'm sure the photographers that have done the images on display at the museum have used a professional camera to take their images. But for the amateur out there, flipping out your cell phone and taking a picture of what inspires you is the best way to get started.
0: Okay, sounds good. Thank you again. I always direct folks to your website or Facebook page, any social media pages. So we extend that invite that way.
22: There's more information about the artists coming up all the time on our social media pages.
6: This evening's See the Exhibit and Meet the Photographers begins at 7 p.m. at the Daily House Museum on 18th Street in Brandon. 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

0: Thursday's morning show rolling along with John Michael Montgomery and Home to You. We're also rolling into what will be a very warm and humid stretch across southern Manitoba. Officially, I guess you could say starting today, sunshine with smoky conditions across the region. Highs pushing toward 31 and Eva most likely feeling like nearly 40 this afternoon. And that's just the start of multiple days of pretty much that exact forecast.
1: That is going to be quite something. I'm hosting a family gathering this weekend, so I've been thinking, like, do I pick up a kiddie pool and we can, like, keep our feet cool? I don't know. How do we deal with this?
0: Yeah, cool, staying cool is definitely going to be a part of the conversation, especially if you're having plans to do that gathering outdoors or even parts of it. So, we've arrived at Did You Know, which I understand you've brought some questions to ask, so...
1: I did.
0: I am ready to go.
1: Well, earlier I was talking and telling you guys about Nemo, our backyard pond fish, who has somehow gone from this tiny little fish that came home in a little bag, and now he just dominates the pond. He's almost a foot long.
0: Wow.
1: And Chris, I have to admit, a thought that crossed our minds is like, could we eat him?
0: Oh, my word.
1: He's just, what do we do with this guy?
0: Yeah.
1: I mean, it does sound a little crazy because he is a pond fish, but it got me wondering, like, do people actually eat koi? Because we see them all the time in the ponds, but are they just pretty to look at, or do they ever end up on someone's dinner plate? So that leads us into our very first Did You Know question of the morning.
0: Okay.
1: Are koi fish edible? We're going with multiple choice. A, yes, in some parts of the world, koi are eaten, although might be a pretty expensive meal.
0: Okay.
1: B, no, koi are usually kept as ornamental pond fish. They're meant to be enjoyed swimming around the pond, not served for dinner.
0: Okay.
1: And C, technically, yes, koi are a type of carp, but they're raised for their beautiful colors and patterns, not because someone is planning a fish fry.
0: You know, I will go with option C, that they're raised particularly for their patterns, and technically they could be eaten. Carp are not the most favorite edible fish in the world, so I'll go C.
1: Yeah, you're correct.
0: Okay.
1: The tricky part here is that A is not completely wrong either.
0: Okay.
1: But yeah, koi, they are a type of carp that are eaten in many places around the world, but more so bred for their beautiful colors. And generally an ornamental fish. So Nemo is safe for now.
0: Fair enough.
1: Sticking with our backyard pond theme, if you have a mix of koi and goldfish that are living together, can they actually interbreed and produce little hybrids? Would you say that statement is true or false?
0: You know what? Nature is an amazing thing, so I'm going to say true.
1: Mm-hmm. You are correct. They are actually closely related. And both types of carp. So they can breed and produce hybrid offspring. And the interesting part is that those hybrids are typically sterile. And the very last pond fish question, since we have different types of goldfish in our pond, including fantails and straight-tailed goldfish, can a koi breed with both types of goldfish?
0: I will say yes, and I'm only saying that because of the whole idea that, again, they're both from that carp family. Mm-hmm. So I'll say yes.
1: Yes, that is exactly right, Chris. Koi can potentially breed with different varieties of goldfish, including the straight-tailed and the fantails. And the interesting part is that the babies, they might not look like a perfect mix of the two. A lot of different body shapes, and we're still not sure if we have any hybrids in our pond,
0: okay.
1: But we certainly have sat there and pondered and tried to, like,
0: figure out
1: the details. So in any case, no fish fry coming from the backyard pond. That's probably not the best idea.
0: Nemo, you're safe for another weekend.
1: You are safe.
0: And now we know as we head toward 8.
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10: Welcome back. I'm Betty Sawatsky. We've been chatting with Eileen Trott, curator at the Daly House Museum in Brandon, sharing on their newest exhibit that features the work of local photographers who have captured the outdoors and the very things we love about living on the prairies. Eileen says they brought out some of their own special artifacts that complement this very special exhibition.
11: All right. Well, while we wrap this up, Eileen, is there anything else that you would like to share? Anything that we missed?
12: Also, when you come to view the images, we have cameras from the Daly House Museum's collection on display. We've got from the brownie boxes all the way up to Polaroid cameras that people might be familiar with. From the 1970s. It's a wonderful variety of cameras and the changing technology, so you can compare them to your cell phone and just see how things have evolved over the years.
11: Mm-hmm. And that is remarkable all by itself, isn't it? When you see what was there and what we have in our hands today.
12: And to think that it just happened in a really short period of time, 100 years. And we've changed our technology.
11: Yeah, I remember when our family was growing up, our kiddos, I would rent the video camera because I couldn't afford one, but I could rent the video camera and this big thing on my shoulder and video family time together at the beach or whatever. And those videos.

0: videotape family time together at the beach or whatever, and those videos on VHS, right? And now it's just so simple. You see so many videos of family life on a regular basis that's just
1: Me
0: captured.
1: too. And the same with our photographs. I mean, we used to have film. We'd take them to the store and get them developed. Now they're all on our cell phones and we forget to download them.
0: Exactly. And then woe to the White House Museum is a beautiful treasure house of memories of incredible things. And so I love your museum. It's beautiful.
1: And when you come to the opening Thursday night, you can also take a quick look through the rest of the house and take a trip down memory lane that way.
2: The exhibit and the rest of the house is available for viewing during the museum's regular hours, Tuesday to Saturday, 10 to 5, and closed at noon. This evening's Meet the Photographer takes place at 7 p.m. at the Daly House Museum. 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
3: You are rising and shining with Thursday's morning show, July 23rd. I'm Chris Sumner. Hot and humid forecast in a moment. A brand new group joining us for Made in Manitoba this weekend for their debut. And it's all about gospel music with Together With Him. And the name.

0: of the group, which is comprised of three siblings, was inspired by a song from their parents' wedding. We'll hear all about it as we get closer to the next Made in Manitoba Saturday afternoon at 5.05 p.m. in about 10 minutes. Right now, 8 o'clock.
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2: Good morning, I'm Alexander Peters. Between the Colds, Prairie Light for a Wheat City is the title of the new exhibit at the Daily House Museum in Brandon. The photographic exhibit explores the spaces that define prairie life, not the extremes, but the intervals that exist between them. The exhibition features the work of local Westman area photographers who have drawn from landscapes, quiet moments, and familiar scenes in rural Manitoba. Museum curator Eileen Trott shares more.
3: And we've got wonderful wildlife to admire from a distance, you know, like the buffalo and elk and you know, just the scenery of the prairie landscape with canola fields in bloom and changing to being ready to be harvested. It's a wonderful location to live because we have such variety in our seasons.
2: This evening, the Daily House Museum will host a meet and greet with the photographers starting at 7 p.m. And on July 3rd, Manitoba and Saskatchewan announced multiple zebra mussel larvae have been detected in Lake of the Prairies, prompting both provinces to activate their aquatic invasive species response plan. On the other side of the province, Fisheries and Oceans Canada conducted a three-day AIS inspection blitz in partnership with the Manitoba government, and they say the number of boat owners who failed the inspection is concerning. Golden West reporter Betty Sawatsky has the details.
4: During the three-day inspection blitz, DFO's AIS core program and fishery officers, along with Manitoba conservation officers, patrol officers, and staff from Manitoba's AIS program, stopped and inspected a total of 455 eastbound and westbound vehicles, transporting just over 500 watercraft or related equipment. 120 watercraft failed the AIS inspection, and 13 of those required decontamination. And one watercraft had visible zebra mussels present. This is the second aquatic invasive species roadside inspection blitz of the 2026 summer season, reminding watercraft owners and users to clean, drain, and dry their equipment before leaving that water body. Preventing the introduction and spread of aquatic invasive species is essential to safeguarding Canada's waterways. For Golden West, I'm Betty Sawatsky.
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2: Looking at a mainly sunny day today, smoke, high of 31, humidex 36, UV index of 8. Tonight, a few clouds, 60% chance of showers or thunderstorms, smoke and wind, low of 20. Friday, mainly cloudy, 60% chance of showers or thunderstorms, clearing in the afternoon, smoke, high of 32, humidex 40. Saturday, sunny, high of 33. Currently in Brandon and Suresnes, it is 14 degrees and 15 degrees in the rest of Westman. Winds are coming in from the south at 18 kilometers per hour with a relative humidity of 87%. Stay a step ahead of the weather with radar alerts and forecasts on Discover Westman.
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0: It's the Nitty Gritty Dirt Band on Thursday's morning show. I've been looking. July 23rd, I'm Chris Sumner. Sunny, smoky, and humid today across southern Manitoba. Highs pushing toward 31, could feel like nearly 40 this afternoon. And that hot, humid weather expected to last through the weekend and potentially into the middle of next week. Well, we're back for another Made in Manitoba on Saturday afternoon, the debut of gospel music group Together With Him, comprised of siblings Kelly B. Weens, Tamara J. Wanner, and Sonia Brown. Their debut album, The Legacy Project, is out now. Part of the conversation Saturday at 5:05 p.m. will be where the name for the group, Together With Him, came from. Sonia shared the story.
1: Well, I think it's a great name because when my parents married, the pastor asked them, would they like to include in their wedding vows to dedicate themselves to serving the body of Christ? Their theme with Together With Him was just kind of fitting that way. And we thought, what a great way to honor, because we love serving the body of Christ in various ways. All of us are involved in music ministry at our various churches, and we don't ever want to do anything apart from God. And so all the things that we engage in ministry wise or in our daily lives, we know we do not have sufficient strength unless we are completely relying on Jesus. And so that's one of the reasons why we think Together With Him seems so fitting for us as an artist collective.
0: 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Music coming up from Darren Crone and Chris Cummings, and a look at that forecast, hot and humid, in about 10 minutes.
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0: Oh, the places we will go. That was Darren Crone. Good morning. You know, when it comes to water, I've always had a pretty healthy respect for it. I actually can't swim, so I'm probably a little more cautious around the water than some people might be, but I think that respect, it's a good thing. This week is National Drowning Prevention Week, and the theme this year is Prepare to Prevent. With some recent drownings here in southern Manitoba, this is such an important reminder as we head into yet another hot weekend that's coming up. A lot of us making plans to head to the lake, maybe be out in the boat this weekend. And water safety, it really starts before you even get in. Things like making sure that life jackets fit properly, making sure that the kids are within arm's reach around the water, and knowing everyone's swimming ability. Also making sure that if you're boating, everyone is staying safe and wearing that life jacket. That life jacket shouldn't just be laying on the boat. And something that I found interesting is that drowning, it doesn't always look like what we've seen in the movies. It is not always someone that's waving their arms and just yelling for help. Someone who is struggling, they may not be able to call out at all, which is why paying attention, it is so important. I think sometimes with Manitoba lakes, because we grew up around them and just spend so much time there, we can forget how quickly things can change, and even strong swimmers can get into trouble. So this is a good reminder this week to ask yourself before you head out to enjoy the water, are you prepared? Do you have the right life jackets? Are the kids being watched closely? Does anyone know what to do if something goes wrong? A few simple steps before you get into the water, that can really make a difference. Well, we'll have another warm and sticky stretch as we head into the weekend, and we're going to bring you those forecast details here in just a moment.
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3: Now, discover West

0: then a 60% chance of showers or thunderstorms. Wind southwest 30 overnight and a low of 20. Mainly cloudy Friday morning with a 60% chance of showers or thunderstorms. Clearing in the afternoon as smoky conditions continue. High 32 tomorrow, feeling like 40. Sunny and 33 Saturday. Sunday, sun and cloud, chance of showers and a high of 30. It's currently around the region as we get our updated temperatures. There we go. 17 for Melitta, Boisevain, and Killarney. Pilot Mound, Brandon, and Souris, 16 degrees. Wind from the south at 14, and the relative humidity is 83%. Stream us on the Discover Westman app and stay weather ready with the forecast on the weather page.
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6: It was recently announced that the Westman Wranglers are going to be joining the Manitoba Women's Senior Hockey League for the 2026-27 campaign. The team captain, one of the driving forces behind the project, Anita Vachon, says that the ages and the quality of players are going to be very, very good.
7: It's going to be 18-plus league. We're aiming at a lot of girls that are returning home from university, so that's ranging anywhere between 20 to 25. And then we've got a few girls here that decided to not, that played AAA hockey throughout high school, but decided to not play university. So we've got a few younger players that have signed up. Overall, the Wranglers are going to be a young team.
6: You can check out the new logo and get more details by going to discoverwestman.com. In American Association of Professional Baseball, it was the Sioux Falls Club defeating Winnipeg 10-5. Meanwhile, in Major League Baseball, another loss for the Blue Jays as they were defeated 4-2 by Tampa. I'm Dave Anthony.
8: Who's playing tonight? 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
4: The morning show is what you're listening to on Thursday, July 23rd. I'm Chris Sumner. A deadly fire near Bordeaux, France airport has disrupted the travel plans of a woman with Winkler roots who is visiting the city. Rebecca Hildebrand Lavallee connected with us over the phone yesterday as she was in France to explain the scenario about this deadly fire and how it's impacting her family's travel plans right now. We'll share that story in about 10 minutes. Right now, 8:30.
5: This is CJRB News.
6: Good morning. I'm Alexander Peters. Fisheries and Oceans Canada partnered with the Manitoba government to complete their second aquatic invasive species roadside inspection blitz on Highway 1. Golden West reporter Betty Sawatsky has the story.
7: Through a joint effort with the province of Manitoba, Fisheries and Oceans Canada set up an AIS check stop on the Trans-Canada Highway near the Manitoba-Ontario border earlier this week. The operation took place from Sunday to Tuesday to inspect and intercept any vehicles transporting watercraft and equipment that may carry aquatic invasive species such as zebra mussels. In total, 455 eastbound and westbound vehicles transporting 502 watercraft or related equipment were stopped. Of these, 120 watercraft failed the AIS inspection. 13 watercraft required decontamination, and one watercraft even had visible zebra mussels present. This is a reminder to always clean, drain, and dry your watercraft and equipment before leaving any body of water. For Golden West, I'm Betty Sawatsky.
6: The Daily House Museum presents Between the Cold, Prairie Light for a Wheat City as their newest exhibition. The photographic exhibit captures prairie life through the lens of a camera and features the work of local photographers. Museum curator Eileen Trott says in addition to the large photographs on display, they have brought out their artifacts that track the progress in technology when it comes to photography.
8: When you come to view the images, we have cameras from the Daily House Museum's collection on display. We've got from the brownie boxes all the way up to Polaroid cameras that people might be familiar with from the 1970s. It's a wonderful variety of cameras and changing technology, so you can compare them to your cell phone and just see how things have evolved over the years.
6: The exhibit is available for viewing during the museum's regular hours Tuesday to Saturday, 10 a.m. to noon, and 1 p.m. to 5 p.m., as well as this evening at 7 p.m. to meet the photographers. We're gathering all the news of the day and delivering it directly into your inbox. Subscribe to the Daily News on Discover Westman.
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6: Looking at a mainly sunny day today, smoke, high of 31, humidex 36, UV index of 8. Tonight, a few clouds, 60% chance of showers or thunderstorms, smoke and wind, low of 20. Friday, mainly cloudy, 60% chance of showers or thunderstorms, clearing in the afternoon, smoke, high of 32, humidex 36. humidex 40. Saturday, sunny, high of 33. Currently in Brandon and Souris, it is 14 degrees and 15 degrees in the rest of West Man. Winds are coming in from the south at 18 kilometers per hour with a relative humidity of 87%. Stay a step ahead of the weather with radar alerts and forecasts on Discover Westman.
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0: Celtic Thunder Carolina Rua on Thursday's morning show, July 23rd, looking at a sunny and hazy smoky day once again across southern Manitoba. Highs pushing toward 31 and could feel like nearly 40 this afternoon. Well, a deadly fire near Bordeaux Airport in France disrupted the travel plans of a woman with Winkler roots who is visiting the city. Rebecca Hildebrand Lavallee reached out yesterday to us, sharing her vehicle was parked near the blaze at Bordeaux Mérignac Airport, where operations were disrupted following the July 21st fire. Now, two firefighters died while responding to that blaze. Authorities have not yet released details about their deaths or the cause of the fire, but Rebecca said fires have been a concern in the region for a while now.
1: There have been fires in that area and warnings, you know, farmers aren't allowed to farm or to do their machinery, heavy machinery, between certain hours during the day because of the sparks. In our area anyway, there's a lot of stone. So if they hit the stone and there's a spark and whatever, I guess that can easily catch fire. So this has been going on since before we left. I don't know how serious it is, but apparently two firefighters lost their lives already from this. So very serious in that sense. And who knows how many cars have been lost. And we parked in long-term parking, and that's where the fire is. So we're like, yeah, I don't know if we're going to have a car when we get there. But in the meantime, my husband was stuck in Amsterdam, and he's staying there. They've graciously given him a room for the night, and he'll see what there is to see and if there's a car or not. This has been going on since before we left, right? All these warnings about fires and so on. And so everyone's on high alert in terms of fire hazard. So this is, I guess it's not a huge surprise that you would have a fire of this nature. Apparently it was brush that caught on fire.
0: Now, Rebecca also shared with us in the context of those firefighters passing away, her family's travel disruptions were, quote, no big deal. Meanwhile, we did hear from Rebecca late yesterday indicating their vehicle was okay despite the fires near the airport in Bordeaux, and her husband did make it home, albeit after a two-hour delay due to a traffic jam prompted by a truck's load falling onto the highway. Time now for temperatures across Canada. Partly cloudy, 19 in Victoria, 21 in Vancouver, 10 degrees in Prince George, 19 in Edmonton, 15 in Calgary, 20 degrees Saskatoon, 17 Regina. Sunshine and 19 in Winnipeg, also 19 in Thunder Bay, 19 degrees this morning in Toronto, 16 in Ottawa and Montreal, Quebec City, 14, 20 in Fredericton, showers in Halifax, 17, 22 in Charlottetown, mainly sunny, and 26 in St. John's. In Canada's north, 11 degrees in Whitehorse, 13 in Yellowknife, partly cloudy, and 11 in Iqaluit. That's a look at temperatures across Canada. Your hot and humid forecast for the rest of the work week and weekend coming up.
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0: Hot and humid today, the rest of the week, and through the weekend in western Manitoba. Mainly sunny with smoke about. High 31, feeling like nearly 40 this afternoon. A few clouds tonight with increasing cloudiness overnight, then a 60% chance of showers or thunderstorms. Wind southwest 30, low 20 degrees. Mainly cloudy on Friday with a 60% chance of morning showers or thunderstorms. Then clearing in the afternoon with smoky conditions continuing. Wind shifting northwesterly tomorrow. High 32, feeling like 40. Saturday sunny and a high of 33 degrees. It's currently 17, Melitta, Boisvain, and Killarney, Brandon, Souris, and Pilot Mound 16. Wind from the south at 14, and the relative humidity is 83%. Before you head out the door, check the forecast on the Discover Westman app.
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0: Time for the anniversary album on Thursday, July 23rd. We begin with a happy 43rd anniversary to Robert and Arlene Drieger of Altona. Congratulations. 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
2: 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But the Lord is the true God. He is the living God, an everlasting King. At his wrath the earth shall tremble, and the nations shall not be able to abide his indignation. He hath made the earth by his power. He hath established the world by his wisdom. The world chooses to ignore the existence of God, and in many places openly reject his word, and denies him outrightly. Yet it matters not. His power and wisdom created all things, and he is still the only true, living, eternal God. And one day all mankind will have to face him. Will you pay homage to the everlasting King, or suffer his wrath in a coming day? O worship the King, all glorious above. O gratefully sing his power and his love.
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3: We're looking at a mainly sunny day today. Some smoke as we work our way up to a high of 31 degrees, 39 with the Humidex. I'm Alexander Peters, and earlier this week, the province of Manitoba, in partnership with Fisheries and Oceans Canada, launched a three-day AIS inspection blitz on the Trans-Canada Highway near the Manitoba-Ontario border. They say the results show too many boat owners are still not getting the message to clean, drain, and dry their watercraft before leaving any water body to thwart the spread of aquatic invasive species. Golden West reporter Betty Sawatsky explains.
4: From this past Sunday to Tuesday, members from Fisheries and Oceans Canada, along with Manitoba Conservation and Manitoba's AIS program, stopped and inspected a total of 455 eastbound and westbound vehicles transporting just over 500 watercraft or related equipment. Of these, 120 watercraft were not cleaned, drained, or dried and failed the AIS inspection. 13 watercraft required decontamination. On the bright side, 382 watercraft were compliant with clean, drain, and dry requirements. Preventing the introduction and spread of aquatic invasive species like zebra mussels is essential to safeguarding Canada's waterways. Ensuring watercraft and equipment are properly cleaned, drained, and dried before traveling between water bodies helps prevent AIS from being introduced to and established in new bodies of water. For Golden West, I'm Betty Sawatsky.
3: Brandon's Daily House Museum has a new exhibition up on their walls featuring the works of local photographers of southwest Manitoba. The exhibit is titled Between the Cold, Prairie Light for a Wheat City, and shares all the things we love about the Westman region. Museum curator Eileen Trott explains.
5: They're photographs of changing seasons on the prairie and how it, you know, affects our daily living. So we have photographs of a shelf cloud with a pending thunderstorm, golden fields of canola, tomatoes in the garden, things like that on display.
3: To complement the exhibit, the Daily House Museum will be hosting a Meet the Artist event this evening at 7 p.m. Get the news of the day conveniently delivered to your email inbox and subscribe to the Daily News on Discover Westman.
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3: Looking at a mainly sunny day today, smoke, high of 31, Humidex 36, UV index of 8. Tonight, a few clouds, 60% chance of showers or thunderstorms, smoke and wind, low of 20. Friday, mainly cloudy, 60% chance of showers or thunderstorms, clearing in the afternoon, smoke, high of 32, Humidex 40. Saturday, sunny, high of 33. Currently in Brandon and Souris, it is 14 degrees and 15 degrees in the rest of Westman. Winds are coming in from the south at 18 kilometers per hour with a relative humidity of 87%. Stay a step ahead of the weather with radar alerts and forecasts on Discover Westman.
7: It's Thursday, July 23rd. Time for this morning's funeral announcements. Nadia Pankiewicz, 80, of Steinbach, passed away June 25th at Rest Haven Personal Care Home. She is survived by two daughters, four grandchildren, one brother, and their families. She was predeceased by her husband Rudy and one son-in-law. Cremation has taken place. The funeral service for Nadia Pankiewicz will be held Saturday, September 12th at 1 p.m. at Birchwood Funeral Chapel. Donations may be made to the Canadian Mental Health Association. Arrangements by Birchwood Funeral Chapel, Steinbach. Janet Turton, 96, of Emerson, passed away Thursday, July 16th at Emerson Personal Care Home. She is survived by two daughters, one son, and their families. She was predeceased by her husband Wilf and one son-in-law. The celebration of life for Janet Turton will be held Saturday, 1 p.m. at Emerson New Horizons Club, with ash interment at Emerson Cemetery. 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He is survived by his wife Tina, one daughter, one daughter-in-law, one sister, one brother, and their families. He was predeceased by one son, two sisters, and one brother. The celebration of life for Leonard Papel will be held Monday, 2 p.m. at Zion Lutheran Church, Friedenstahl, with private ash interment prior to the cemetery at Lakeside Cemetery. Donations may be made to Emerson Personal Care Home or Parkinson Canada. 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

0: Louise Halepin and the Prayer on Thursday's morning show, July 23rd, and we could hear a couple of claps of thunder and see a few bolts of lightning during the early morning hours or even Friday morning as a surface front is going to be moving through southern Manitoba overnight tonight and through the morning of Friday. This is associated with a low pressure system that will be tracking through northern Manitoba during that time frame. Now, at this point, we're expecting those thunderstorms to remain below severe limits, but you just never know considering all the ingredients will be in place: warm air mass, humid conditions, and again the trigger of that front moving through. So with that in mind, let's take a look at the forecast, which includes a extended stretch of hot, humid weather.
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0: Hot and humid today, the rest of the week and through the weekend in western Manitoba. Mainly sunny with smoke about. High 31, feeling like nearly 40 this afternoon. A few clouds tonight with increasing cloudiness overnight, then a 60% chance of showers or thunderstorms. Wind southwest 30, low 20 degrees. Mainly cloudy on Friday with a 60% chance of morning showers or thunderstorms. Then clearing in the afternoon with smoky conditions continuing. Wind shifting northwesterly tomorrow. High 32, feeling like 40. Saturday sunny and a high of 33 degrees. It's currently 17, Melitta, Boise Vane, and Killarney, Brandon, Souris, and Pilot Mound 16. Wind from the south at 14, and the relative humidity is 83%. Before you head out the door, check the forecast on the Discover Westman app.

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4: Thursday's morning show is wrapping up on July 23rd. I'm Chris Sumner. Your invitation to join me tomorrow morning starting at 6. Well, here it is. We'll be looking ahead to a Made in Manitoba debut this weekend. Gospel music group Together With Him, which is comprised of three siblings, will be our showcase this weekend. Their debut album, The Legacy Project, is out now, and we'll be showcasing music from that. Of course, we'll touch base with Carla Hersina ahead of another Lawn and Garden Journal. And Eva Hyde and I will talk a little bit more about festival food, considering this weekend is full of festivals and fairs throughout southern Manitoba. Back to the Bible Canada in just a couple of minutes. First, though, past Made in Manitoba guest Prairie Joe, are you washed in the blood?

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1: Hi, this is Ben Lowell, and welcome to Back to the Bible Canada with Dr. John Neufeld. We're continuing our series today, Danger from Within, with a message titled, The Patience of the Lord. So let's turn in our Bibles to 2 Peter chapter 3, verses 8 to 13, as we join Dr. Neufeld now.
2: Peter's been answering the scoffers. Where's the promise of his coming, they say. All things are going on as before, they say. There's no reason to concern oneself about the second coming of the Lord, they say. Don't worry about judgment. Don't worry about Christian virtues. Just use your spirituality to satisfy your lower desires and get what you want out of life right now. Now, of course, all that sounds very contemporary, especially among those who argue that, you know, God's going to give you everything you want and give it to you right now, if only you had the right kind of faith. Then, you know, you get heaven on earth and all your troubles will disappear and you get the life you always wanted. You know, of course, in real biblical terms, indeed in Peter's thinking, the life we have always wanted, it's not here on earth. Read 1 Peter 1 verse 4, where he speaks of an inheritance that is imperishable, undefiled, and unfading, kept in heaven for you. That's where our inheritance lies, not here on earth. Look, hoping for the future joy that awaits us doesn't diminish the importance of living in the present. It never has. But if we live for today, we diminish the hope of eternity. People whose religion is earthbound are always people who eventually give up on virtue and holy living. And that's because things that demand sacrifice and demand we stand against the prevailing streams of thought in our day, and that we set our sights on the things that are above, not on the things of earth, as Paul so eloquently stated in Colossians 3 verse 2. You see, a clear vision of our unfading inheritance makes us bold, especially when this world would threaten us or want to seduce us to follow its ways. In response, Peter has been pointing us, both in his first letter and in the second one, to the inheritance that awaits us. We'll have our best life then, and so we await our Savior from there. And then the critic responds, where's the sign of his coming? The things that you always talk about. All things have gone on as always. And in response, Peter has said, I mean, look at history. God has intervened in the past. The very fact that there's a creation rather than nothing tells us that God intervenes. But Peter's not done. So we come to today's passage. I'm reading 2 Peter chapter 3, verses 8 to 10. But do not overlook this one fact, beloved, that with the Lord one day is as 1,000 years and 1,000 years as one day. The Lord is not slow to fulfill his promise, as some count slowness, but is patient toward you, not wishing that any should perish, but that all should reach repentance. But the day of the Lord will come as a thief, and then the heavens will pass away with a roar, and the heavenly bodies will be burned up and dissolved, and the earth and the works that are done on it will be exposed. So let's start with verse 8. Peter is quoting Psalm 90, verse 4. So let's read that verse in context, Psalm 90, 2 to 4. Before the mountains were brought forth, or ever you had formed the earth and the world, from everlasting to everlasting you are God. You return man to dust and say, return, O children of man, for 1,000 years in your sight are but as yesterday when it is past, or as a watch in the night. You know, the psalm from which Peter is quoting is a psalm of Moses. I mean, it's most likely written when Moses was an old man. And in that psalm, Moses considers the brevity of life up against the eternal nature of God. Indeed, the oldest of the mountains, or as we might put it today, the oldest geological formation on earth is as yesterday or as a brief watch in the night. The ancients, you know, limited the night watch to about 4 hours. And if you're standing on top of a tower staring into the dark at night, I mean, looking for the possibility of an approaching enemy, it might be that all that inactivity staring into the dark will cause you to fall asleep. And then the enemy gets an advantage. And so because of that, night watches were short, a limited duration. Well, God views the oldest geological formations on earth as we might view a night watch, says Moses. And Peter knows that psalm very well, and he's applying it to the second coming of Jesus. See, the scoffers were saying, it's been so long since the promise was made that the end of the age would arrive, that the Messiah or Jesus would return, and that the righteous would receive their reward, and that the wicked would be judged. It's been so long. But, says Peter, the delay that you're talking about only seems like a long time from your perspective. If we can even begin to grasp the concept of an eternal God, we're going to see that it's a mere blink of an eye. But here's where Peter applies this concept differently than Moses did. Moses used the truth of the eternality of God and makes the case that given the brevity of life, we should make God our refuge, not the things of earth that soon pass away. Now, Peter uses the same truth and applies it differently. Peter's making the point that the Lord, and here he means the Lord Jesus, is not slow in keeping his promise. And Jesus doesn't think it's been a long time at all. And given that we are now reading this text some, 2,000 years after Peter wrote it, I mean, Peter would say something like that. I mean, what's 2,000 years to the eternal Christ? It's nothing. It's like 2 days or like a short watch in the night. But Peter says more. He says the reason the delay from our perspective seems so long is that God is patient. And then he adds one more important feature. He's not willing that any should perish. You know, perhaps Peter's thinking about what God had said to Abraham. You know, in Genesis 15:16, it records God speaking to Abraham, telling him that his descendants would not immediately inherit the promised land. The Amorites were living there at the time, and God said that the iniquity of the Amorites was not yet complete or had reached its full measure. And that gives us an insight into God's character, doesn't it? God is patient. That's why Jesus hasn't returned yet. He's not willing that any should perish. God's not indifferent to human sin, but he's not delayed the judgment because he's indifferent. He's delayed it because he doesn't want people to perish. So stop and consider what's being said. Peter's not teaching universalism. He's not saying, God's going to wait until everyone repents. Rather, just like the sin of the Amorites, God's waiting, giving enough time for people to repent. Now, it's difficult to know exactly how Peter means it here. Is he saying that God is giving every person enough time to repent? Now, if that's what he were saying, then we might conclude that Jesus is never going to return because of the nature of things. Some will always be young and just starting out in life on this earth, and some will be old, having lived out their lives, having every opportunity to repent. See, whenever Christ comes back, some are going to argue, they didn't have time to repent or to reconsider their ways. And so we have to conclude that Peter could not have meant that God is giving every human being a time to repent. I tend to understand this passage like I understand the promise made to Abraham. Your descendants won't come back to this place until the societal sin of the Amorites reaches its full measure. And I tend to think that's what Peter means in verse 9. God will provide enough time for the entire human race to consider their rebellion against God and allow for every avenue of rebellion to be thoroughly explored. And all the while, God will continue to give opportunities for the human race to turn back to their Creator. And so God sends prophets and evangelists and teachers and pastors and missionaries, all with the cry, turn from wickedness and live. And all the while, God is patiently waiting, even while he knows that the greater part of the human race won't repent. But here we see the love of God on full display. Look, humanity didn't earn the right for mercy. God offers it by grace. Now, we note before we leave verse 8 that verse 8 has been abused by some. I mean, there are those in history who have argued that the world would last for as many thousands of years as there were days of creation, namely, that the world would last 7,000 years. And then using the dating system that some have, that is that there is 2,000 years from creation to Abraham and another 2,000 years from Abraham to Christ and then still another 2,000 years from Christ to the present, which still leaves another, 1,000 years until the millennium. And there you have it, 7 days of creation, 7,000 years of the history of the earth until Christ comes. Now, if you've never heard that before, let me apologize for even bringing it up. But let's also remember that verse 8 says nothing of that kind. The verse is not telling us that the second coming of Jesus will come after 7,000 years. The Bible makes it very clear we are not to speculate about when Jesus will come. Rather, we are to be certain that he will come. And then in verse 9, Peter says that the day of the Lord will come like a thief in the night. That is, the Lord may be patient, but his patience is not inexhaustible. There comes a day when his patience ends. Then, says Peter, the day of the Lord will come like a thief in the night. And here Peter is simply repeating what he heard Jesus say. Matthew 24:43-44. But know this, that if the master of the house had known at what part of the night the thief was coming, he would have stayed awake and would not have let the house be broken into. Therefore, you also must be ready, for the Son of Man is coming at an hour you do not expect. To the one who discounts the day of the Lord, that day will come most unexpectedly. It's like a person who didn't think a burglary could ever happen to him. He took no precautions until it occurred.
1: One listener used to believe that church attendance and doing good things was enough to please God, until she heard a Back to the Bible broadcast years ago that we are saved only through faith in Jesus Christ. She opened her New Testament and everything changed. She said, "Back to the Bible Canada is a staple in my life because of how it has helped me grow in my faith and has given me a sound understanding of Scripture." Well, stories like this are why we do what we do. Unlike a local church, we don't see you after the service. We don't know what God is doing in your life unless you tell us. And when you do, those stories become a window into what God is accomplishing through the generous support of listeners like you. Has this ministry impacted your faith? Well, visit backtothebible.ca and share your story today.
2: Peter's been explaining the events that accompany the coming of the Lord. First, he says the heavenly bodies will be burned up and the earth and all that is done in it will be exposed. So notice that three things will happen after the Lord returns. First, the heavens will pass away with a roar. And our translation says they will pass away. And the Greek has a word that means they will cease to exist. Other translations say they will disappear. And Peter might have been thinking of Isaiah 34:4, which says, "All the host of heaven will rot away, and the skies roll up like a scroll. All their hosts shall fall as leaves fall from the vine, like leaves falling from the fig tree." Later, after Peter wrote, John would write in the book of Revelation 6:14, "The sky vanished like a scroll that is being rolled up, and every mountain and island was removed from its place." Peter says when that happens, it will make a sound. The word roar refers to a rushing sound made by something that's passing swiftly through the air. The word was sometimes used to describe a whizzing arrow as it whizzes by, or the sound that would be made by the rush of wings. But I think Tom Schreiner had it right when he said it means the crackling sound of fire, suddenly hissing and banging, and then the heavenly bodies coming to an end. The second thing that's going to occur, Peter says, the heavenly bodies will be burned up and dissolved. And the word translated heavenly bodies is a Greek word the Greeks used to describe the materials from which the universe was composed. And we might think of it as saying all the natural substances that make up the created order. I mean, the Greeks thought of the building blocks or the basics out of which everything was made. And these, says Peter, are going to dissolve. Now, I've often wondered about this because of something the Apostle Paul said in Colossians 1:16-17. Let me read the entire passage, but focus on that last line. "For by him all things were made, in heaven and on earth, visible and invisible, whether thrones or dominions or rulers or authorities, all things were created through him and for him, and he is before all things, and here it is, in him all things hold together." I take that passage to mean that the reason the universe holds together and continues to function the way it does, with what we now call the consistent and observable laws of science, well, that's because, according to our Bible, that moment by moment, Jesus wills that it should be that way. Now then, in the end of the day, in the end of all things, he will no longer will for it to be that way. And the elements that function so reliably will simply dissolve and fly apart and no longer adhere to one another. And the third and last phrase that Peter uses is as follows. "The earth and the works that are done on it will be exposed." Now the NIV says it will be laid bare. And a literal translation would say, "The earth and the works in it shall be found." Strange phrase. And translators have struggled as to how to translate that. if the earth is to be found by whom? And the answer seems to be that it's going to be found by God. That is, everything that is ever done on this earth, everything we thought was significant and insignificant, everything that was observed and the things human beings took no notice of whatsoever, everything, the details, large and small, will be thoroughly examined by God, laid bare, made visible, found. And that interpretation, I think, fits well with Jesus' words in Matthew 10:27. That the things that are said secretly will one day be shouted from the housetops. You know, for us who read this, we need to ask, when exactly will these things be, and what does it mean? Now, these are two questions, and they deserve an answer. So let's see if I can give an answer. When Christ returns, the nations of the earth gather to fight against him. They don't want him to reclaim his own. The trumpet has sounded. The saints have been caught up to meet him in the air. Christ returns to the earth, and he destroys rebel armies of the earth with a blast of his nostrils. They're consumed and immediately go to the place of torment where they await the final judgment. Now, if my understanding of end times is right, after those events will follow the 1,000-year reign of Christ, an event that's often been called the millennium. That will be Christ's reign on this earth. He reigns for 1,000 years, and after that, Satan will be released from his imprisonment. He will deceive the nations, and they will immediately suffer defeat from Christ. And after this comes the final judgment. In Revelation 20, verse 11 says, "Then I saw a great white throne, and him who was seated on it, and from his presence earth and sky fled, and no place was found for them." See, it is at this very moment, at the great white throne, when the nations and every single human being is summoned to judgment, comes this time of the fiery destruction of all things. It will be awe-inspiring. The people before the judgment throne will be shaken. See, the second question is, what does this mean? And to that question, Peter provides an answer. So let's read 2 Peter 3:11 to 13. "Since all these things are thus to be dissolved, what sort of people ought you to be in lives of holiness and godliness, waiting for and hastening the coming of the day of God, because of which the heavens will be set on fire and dissolved, and the heavenly bodies will melt as they burn? But according to his promise, we are waiting for new heavens and a new earth in which righteousness dwells." So Peter's making three points here. And the first is the very point that the false teachers of his day were ignoring. Remember, he's been saying that the false teachers were exploiting their hearers with false words. He said they had eyes full of adultery, that they themselves were insatiable for sin, that they were encouraging their followers to have the same attitude that they had. And that's why they were mocking the day of the Lord. "It won't happen," they said. But Peter's now speaking to the people of God, and not to those who have followed the false teachers. If you're looking for your imperishable reward and are anticipating the coming of the Lord, what sort of people ought you to be? Well, for one, you're not to collapse into despair. Neither are you to say, well, you know, if everything's going to burn anyway, who cares, you know, how I treat the environment, or who cares how I live? Hoping for the world to come never inspires a cavalier attitude. Let me put it in theological terms. Eschatology and ethics are tied together. Or in everyday words, what I hope for and how I live right now, that's part of one package. I can never divorce those two things. Or let me try it another way. I think Peter might have said it this way. "Since it's all going to burn, here's how you're going to live. Make virtue your aim. Add to that a knowledge of God. Practice self-control over your sinful impulses. Make up your mind that you're going to persevere in these things all the way until your death or until Christ returns. Be godly. Live for the truth that God is in everything you do. Love the brothers and sisters in Christ and seek to show love of all people." See, Peter is saying, be holy. Exude the presence of God. Live lives of holiness and godliness. Second, did you know that Peter spoke of both waiting for the coming of Christ, but also hastening the coming of Christ? How do we do that? And yet Peter's very clear. We can hasten the coming of Christ. And the answer to how that is done must have something to do with Peter's earlier statement that God has compassion on the lost. He doesn't want them to perish, as they are surely doing now. See, I think Peter has in mind Jesus' teaching that's found in Matthew 24, verse 14, that this gospel must first be preached to all nations, then the end will come. So as believers are not only to live holy lives, they're also to take our Lord at his word. We're to endeavor to make the gospel known both home and abroad. We seek to build gospel-centered, outreach-oriented churches, as well as being involved in a global conspiracy to bring the good news of Jesus to every people, language, race, and tribe of this earth. We need to take this to heart. Are you satisfied if Jesus' coming is delayed? I hope not. Are you satisfied that a great part of the world still doesn't have a gospel-centered church in their community, so they have no opportunity to hear and to repent? If that state of affairs is unsatisfactory to you, then ask God what you and your church might do, and then by all means hasten the coming of Jesus. And finally, Peter speaks of something that he left hanging until now. Yeah, the elements will be dissolved. Yeah, the stars are going to fall from the sky. Yeah, it's all going to burn. But he says, we are waiting and anticipating and longing for the day when there's a new heavens and a new earth. And then he adds, where righteousness dwells. See, one day, the effects of sin will finally be done away with. One day, disease and war and death and lying, slander, revenge, hatred, the breaking of God's laws, all that's going to end. One day, you who hope in Christ will never again have to fight and struggle with the flesh or your impulse to sin. Righteousness will reign in every corner of our lives and in every corner of every relationship we share and in every corner of the world and in every corner of the universe. Isaiah knew that day would come when he said in Isaiah 11 verse 9, they shall not hurt or destroy in all my holy mountain, for the earth shall be filled with the knowledge of the Lord as the waters cover the sea. Yeah, God's patient. He waits for the full number to come in, but the day will surely come when righteousness reigns.
1: Thanks for your message, John. You know, it makes me wonder, how does our anticipation of the coming of the Lord impact how we ought to live?
2: Yeah, it has to impact the way that we live, because if we know for a certain that, you know, all of history is moving to a defined point, so that history has meaning, our own individual lives have meaning. There are no random throwaway events. I don't simply waste my time. I'm spending my time for eternity. There is a judgment coming, which is a judgment unto rewards, and I want to maximize my joy in eternity. I mean, all of these kind of things will have a huge impact as I think about how I should live my life today, the decisions that I make, and the kind of things that I find myself involved in. So I think much in every way.
1: Thanks, John. And remember to join us again tomorrow as we conclude our series, Danger from Within, right here on Back to the Bible Canada, Bible teaching you can trust. Technology can do a lot, but it can't sit with you in a hard moment. The more our days fill with screens and systems, the more we feel that quiet ache for something real. Here's the good news. God gets it. In Jesus, God stepped fully into our world. 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
4: One of my hobbies is gardening. You might say I'm kind of a big deal. I dig carrots. Nothing beats gardening. I like to give peas a chance. Okay, I'll stop. Tomatoes, cucumbers, and hot peppers make my summer sing. After all, anyone who plants a garden believes in tomorrow. The other day, my wife Ramona went for a long walk with a friend. We'd had a minor disagreement that morning. You know, one of those cheerful marital discussions where nobody's technically wrong, but nobody's speaking fluent English either. Well, I decided to surprise her by doing something nice. I started with standard husband activities. Trimmed a hedge, cut the grass, stared thoughtfully at a rake like I was preparing for the Olympics. Then I noticed her flower garden. Now, Ramona's flower garden is legendary. Birds circle overhead whispering, "Take pictures." You rarely find a weed there, but right in the middle was a giant clump of what looked exactly like a weed. A fraud, an imposter, a botanical criminal. This, I thought, is my moment. I grabbed the thing and pulled. Nothing. It held on like a toddler at bedtime. So I fetched a shovel, dug around it, and finally ripped the stubborn beast out by the roots. Not wanting seeds to spread, I wrapped it carefully in a garbage bag and hauled it out to the curb, where I stood back proudly. Husband of the year, possibly of the decade. An hour later, I saw Ramona staring silently at her flower bed. "I got rid of that weed for you," I said. She turned slowly. "Weed?" "Yes, that giant ugly thing." "That," she said, "was common yarrow, Achillea millefolium." I stared at her. She might as well have said, "You have destroyed the royal orchid of Babylon," whatever that is. "You killed it." "I did? You murdered my Achillea millefolium." And then she saw my face, innocence mixed with dawning horror, and she did something that has saved our marriage at least 400 times. She laughed. That laugh was pure kindness, which got me thinking about the fruits of the Spirit. And naturally, because I'm me, I wondered about the veggies of the Spirit. So welcome to what I call lettuce theology. Let us remain calm while I explain. The phrase "let us" appears 145 times in the Bible. Let us love one another. Let us be thankful. Let us encourage one another. Let us not become conceited or jealous. Let us run with endurance the race God has set before us. Blend these all together and they become a recipe for joy. After all, life gives us plenty of weeds, harsh words, hurt feelings, crippling fear, anger, and pride. Here are more veggies we'd be wise to plant in each other's lives. Let us forgive quickly. Let us aim for harmony and build each other up. Let us follow the Spirit's leading in every part of our lives. Let us not become conceited or provoke one another. Let us be content. Let us hold tightly without wavering to the hope we affirm, for God can be trusted to keep his promise. And let us laugh when someone accidentally murders our Achillea millefolium. I don't know of a more direct path to joy than that one. So let us be patient. Let us choose kindness. Let us laugh often. And speaking of laughter, Ramona's out walking again, so I'm thinking of making a little wooden plaque for her garden. Maybe plant kindness and watch love grow. Too sappy. Be kind. I'm going through a rough sage. Too corny. I've got it. You and I were meant to be.
3: 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Laugh-A-Gan, truth bringing laughter to life.

0: This is CJRB Radio 1220, Thursday morning, July 23rd. Reminder, it's Minto Sports Days this weekend, of course, in Minto. Lots planned, and I'll tell you what you need to know in about 15 minutes. Right now, 10 o'clock.
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2: Good morning, I'm Alexander Peters. Between the Colds, Prairie Light for a Wheat City is the title of the new exhibit at the Daily House Museum in Brandon. The photographic exhibit explores the spaces that define prairie life, not the extremes, but the intervals that exist between them. The exhibition features the work of local Westman area photographers who have drawn from landscapes, quiet moments, and familiar scenes in rural Manitoba. Museum curator Eileen Trott shares more.
3: We've got wonderful wildlife to admire from a distance, you know, like the buffalo and elk and you know, just the scenery of the prairie landscape with canola fields in bloom and changing to being ready to be harvested. It's a wonderful location to live because we have such variety in our seasons.
2: This evening, the Daily House Museum will host a meet and greet with the photographers starting at 7 p.m. And on July 3rd, Manitoba and Saskatchewan announced multiple zebra mussel larvae have been detected in Lake of the Prairies, prompting both provinces to activate their aquatic invasive species response plan. On the other side of the province, Fisheries and Oceans Canada conducted a three-day AIS inspection blitz in partnership with the Manitoba government, and they say the number of boat owners who failed the inspection is concerning. Golden West reporter Betty Sawatsky has the details.
4: During the three-day inspection blitz, DFO's AIS core program and fishery officers, along with Manitoba conservation officers, patrol officers, and staff from Manitoba's AIS program, stopped and inspected a total of 455 eastbound and westbound vehicles, transporting just over 500 watercraft or related equipment. 120 watercraft failed the AIS inspection, and 13 of those required decontamination. And one watercraft had visible zebra mussels present. This is the second aquatic invasive species roadside inspection blitz of the 2026 summer season, reminding watercraft owners and users to clean, drain, and dry their equipment before leaving that water body. Preventing the introduction and spread of aquatic invasive species is essential to safeguarding Canada's waterways. For Golden West, I'm Betty Sawatsky.
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9: Canola is off to a steady start this morning with the November contract up 40 cents at $823 per ton. In the wheat markets, Minneapolis spring wheat for September is down a penny at $7.28 a bushel. Kansas City hard red winter wheat is lower by $1.25 at $762.25. Meanwhile, Chicago wheat is up $1.25 at $707. Corn is stronger this morning, gaining $4 to $488.75, while November soybeans are up $5.25 at $1,244.25. In livestock trade, October live cattle are down $4.03 at $219.20. September feeder cattle are lower by $8.78 at $336.20. And lean hogs are showing modest gains, up 23 cents at $88.35. For Golden West, I'm Natasha Wiebe.

0: Going back to the 80s with the Bengals, the Eternal Flame on CJRB Radio 1220. 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Minto Sports Days this weekend. That would be Saturday and Sunday, including the Market on Main, which is being presented by the Minto Rec Facilities Committee. It will be happening at 230 South Railway Street, and they would love for you to join them Saturday beginning at 3 p.m. with vendors galore, and they would love to see you there. More details on the events calendar on the Discover Westman app.
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Going back a few decades there, George Jones and The Race Is On, Dan Washburn before that, and Good Day, and good day to you. I'm Chris Sumner. Summer Festival season is here. This weekend, a few, Deloraine Summer Fair, Manitoba Sunflower Festival in Altona, and the Friendship Festival in Landmark all this weekend, and that's just a few of the many. Food trucks and vendors, a big part of any Southern Manitoba Fair. So what's your go-to? Do you have a savory and sweet favorite? Oh, I sure do, without a doubt. If your food trucker stand sells mini donuts, you will be seeing me multiple times throughout the weekend. I'm also a really big fan of that Beaver Tail food truck that rolls through many of our communities over the summer. As for savory, I use festival and fair season typically to try something new. There are usually a lot of new food trucks each year, each with its own cuisine or specialty. Generally speaking, though, if it's fried or comes between two slices of bread or on a bun, likely I'm going to hedge toward those options. Either way, get me fresh-cut fries to go with that, and I'm set. Well, the forecast for this weekend's festival fun will be warm and humid. We'll check those details in about 10 minutes. Yeah.

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0: Terry Jack, Seasons in the Sun. Before that, Past Made in Manitoba. Yes, Sweet Alibi and Something Good. Thursday, July 23rd, the final day of Ag in Motion near Langham, Saskatchewan, Western Canada's largest outdoor farm expo. Now, the Association of Equipment Manufacturers has a number of members at the event, including two Manitoba businesses, MacDon Industries and Elmer's Manufacturing. Now, as a whole, AEM hosted a couple of tours this week with senior provincial and federal agriculture department officials. Alexandra Matard-Michaud is the director of government relations with the Association of Equipment Manufacturers, and he shared with us what issues were discussed with those federal and provincial reps.
1: So time and again, when I meet with our members across Canada, there's three issues that come up. There's a need for more skilled workers, a need for trade certainty, and a need for less red tape. What we mean by skilled workers is, again, going back to those advanced machines that we have today, there's a need for more skilled technicians that are and engineers that understand those machines and how they operate to maintain them, to service them. The industry needs more of that to service the future of agriculture. With regard to trade certainty, our members, they need predictable access to markets and stable trade rules. And right now, stability is at the core. We're looking at more predictable trade with our U.S. counterparts. Also, diversification of trade with Europe, Asia, and South America, for instance.
0: Today is the final day for the outdoor farm show Ag in Motion near Langham, Saskatchewan. We'll have more to share during today's Manitoba Farm Journal at noon. Today's birthday book in moments.
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0: Time now for the birthday book on July 23rd. Happy birthday to Tamara Bell, Tori Can, Nick Fay, and Corey Lucier. To all of you also celebrating with some cake and ice cream today, happy birthday.

0: Thursday, July 23rd, and the Boisevain and Morton Farmers Market is just getting underway in downtown Boisevain. I'll tell you what you need to know so that you can swing by, check out the vendors, and perhaps also pick up a barbecue lunch. Stick around. That's in 10 minutes. Right now to the newsroom, it's 11 o'clock.
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2: Good morning. I'm Alexander Peters. Fisheries and Oceans Canada partnered with the Manitoba government to complete their second aquatic invasive species roadside inspection blitz on Highway 1. Golden West reporter Betty Sawatsky has the story.
3: Through a joint effort with the province of Manitoba, Fisheries and Oceans Canada set up an AIS check stop on the Trans-Canada Highway near the Manitoba-Ontario border earlier this week. The operation took place from Sunday to Tuesday to inspect and intercept any vehicles transporting watercraft and equipment that may carry aquatic invasive species such as zebra mussels. In total, 455 eastbound and westbound vehicles transporting 502 watercraft or related equipment were stopped. Of these, 120 watercraft failed the AIS inspection. 13 watercraft required decontamination, and one watercraft even had visible zebra mussels present. This is a reminder to always clean, drain, and dry your watercraft and equipment before leaving any body of water. For Golden West, I'm Betty Sawatsky.
2: The Daily House Museum presents Between the Cold, Prairie Light for a Wheat City as their newest exhibition. The photographic exhibit captures prairie life through the lens of a camera and features the work of local photographers. Museum curator Eileen Trott says in addition to the large photographs on display, they have brought out their artifacts that track the progress in technology when it comes to photography.
4: When you come to view the images, we have cameras from the Daily House Museum's collection on display. We've got from the brownie boxes all the way up to Polaroid cameras that people might be familiar with from the 1970s. It's a wonderful variety of cameras and changing technology, so you can compare them to your cell phone and just see how things have evolved over the years.
2: The exhibit is available for viewing during the museum's regular hours Tuesday to Saturday, 10 a.m. to noon, and 1 p.m. to 5 p.m., as well as this evening at 7 p.m. to meet the photographers. We're gathering all the news of the day and delivering it directly into your inbox. 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
2: Mainly sunny today, smoke, high of 31, 39 with a humidex, UV index of 8. Tonight, a few clouds, 60% chance of showers or thunderstorms, smoke, wind, low of 20. Friday, mainly cloudy, 60% chance of showers or thunderstorms, clearing in the afternoon, smoke, high of 32, humidex 40. Saturday, sunny, high of 33. Currently in Brandon and Souris, it is 21 degrees and 20 degrees in the rest of Westman. Winds are coming in from the south and southwest at 14 kilometers per hour with a relative humidity of 75%. Stay a step ahead of the weather with radar alerts and forecasts on Discover Westman.

0: Beth Nielsen Chapman, All I Have on CJRB Radio 1220. Past Made in Manitoba guest LSR Thiessen began the hour with the perfect bloom. We're looking at a sunny, smoky, and hazy day in West Van. Highs close to 31 degrees, feeling like nearly 40 this afternoon. And about 10 minutes or so ago, the Boys of Ain and Morton's Farmer Market opened up for today. Happens every Thursday, beginning at 11 a.m. at the Gazebo Park in downtown Boys of Ain. 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
2: Mainly sunny today. Smoke, high of 31, 39 with a Humidex, UV index of 8. Tonight, a few clouds, 60% chance of showers or thunderstorms. Smoke, wind, low of 20. Friday, mainly cloudy, 60% chance of showers or thunderstorms, clearing in the afternoon. Smoke, high of 32, Humidex 40. Saturday, sunny, high of 33. Currently in Brandon and Souris, it is 21 degrees and 20 degrees in the rest of West Man. Winds are coming in from the south and southwest at 14 kilometers per hour with a relative humidity of 75%. Stay a step ahead of the weather with radar alerts and forecasts on Discover West Man.

0: Cassandra Vasek, Lavender Hill, Cody Prevost before that, and Spin. Well, with another weekend just around the corner, the forecast cranking up the heat and humidity. Today through the weekend, we'll be hearing a lot of 30s and feeling like nearly 40. A very traditional setup over the coming days as upper-level ridging establishes itself over the region, meaning the jet stream is to our north and warm, humid air from the southern U.S. pushes our way. Alongside that, as surface high pressure moves eastward through the area today, southerly winds pick up, pushing even more warmer air our way. And that's why we're seeing overnight lows of around just 20 degrees. Forest fire smoke from western Canada being transported here by westerly and northwesterly flow aloft. That will continue at least through Friday. So the haze and smoke will be here for a bit yet. Now, the next weather maker I want to highlight is a low pressure system moving through northern Manitoba, beginning overnight and then through the day tomorrow. Now, it's a surface front could trigger thunderstorm development across southern Manitoba west to east, beginning the early morning hours of Friday in the southwest, and then later in the day, the Red River Valley in southeastern Manitoba. Now, the expectation right now is these thunderstorms will remain below severe limits, but all the ingredients would be there for the potential of some low-level severe thunderstorm development. So we'll just keep an eye on that as we get into Friday. Now, there will be basically no cold air pulled in behind that passing front, so hot and humid will remain the theme through the weekend. The long-range forecast models indicating the trend lasting into at least the first half of next week. We'll take a closer look at your weather details after these.
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2: Mainly sunny today. Smoke, high of 31, 39 with a humidex, UV index of 8. Tonight, a few clouds, 60% chance of showers or thunderstorms. Smoke, wind, low of 20. Friday, mainly cloudy, 60% chance of showers or thunderstorms, clearing in the afternoon. Smoke, high of 32, humidex 40. Saturday, sunny, high of 33. Currently in Brandon and Souris, it is 21 degrees and 20 degrees in the rest of Westman. Winds are coming in from the south and southwest at 14 kilometers per hour with a relative humidity of 75%. Stay a step ahead of the weather with radar alerts and forecasts on Discover Westman.

0: Alicia Aschel, Your Last Chance. Before that, Johnny Reed, One More Try. Sheryl Crow with Sting, Always on Your Side. And that set began with James Taylor with Our Town. Well, we're back this Saturday afternoon at 5:05 p.m. for another Made in Manitoba, the debut of gospel music group Together With Him. Comprised of siblings Kelly B. Weens, Tamara J. Warner, and Sonia Brown, their debut album, The Legacy Project, is out now. Part of the conversation Saturday will be where the name for the group, Together With Him, came from. Sonia shared the story.
1: Well, I think it's a great name because when my parents married, the pastor asked them, would they like to include in their wedding vows to dedicate themselves to serving the body of Christ? Their theme with Together With Him, it was just kind of fitting that way. And we thought, what a great way to honor, because we love serving the body of Christ in various ways. All of us are involved in music ministry at our various churches. And we don't ever want to do anything apart from God. And so all the things that we engage in ministry-wise or in our daily lives, we know we do not have sufficient strength unless we are completely relying on Jesus. And so that's one of the reasons why we think Together With Him seems so fitting for us as an artist collective.
0: We're showcasing for the first time the gospel music of Together With Him during this weekend's Made in Manitoba. The radio premiere is Saturday afternoon, and we'll have our usual Friday morning show preview tomorrow after 8:30. Today's Manitoba Farm Journal, about 15 minutes away. I'll be back bright and early Friday morning at 6 a.m. to wrap up the week. Talk to you then.
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3: Mainly sunny today. Smoke, high of 31, 39 with a Humidex, UV index of 8. Tonight, a few clouds, 60% chance of showers or thunderstorms. Smoke, wind, low of 20. Friday, mainly cloudy, 60% chance of showers or thunderstorms, clearing in the afternoon. Smoke, high of 32, Humidex 40. Saturday, sunny, high of 33. Currently in Brandon and Souris, it is 21 degrees and 20 degrees in the rest of Westman. Winds are coming in from the south and southwest at 14 kilometers per hour with a relative humidity of 75%. Stay a step ahead of the weather with radar alerts and forecasts on Discover Westman.
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0: 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This is the Manitoba Farm Journal with agricultural news and market information from across the province and country. 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It's 12 o'clock. 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
1: Good afternoon. I'm Dan St. Ives. Fisheries and Ocean Canada partnered with the Manitoba government to complete their second aquatic invasive species roadside inspection, Blitz, on Highway 1. Golden West reporter Betty Sawatsky has the story.
2: Through a joint effort with the province of Manitoba, Fisheries and Oceans Canada set up an AIS check stop on the Trans-Canada Highway near the Manitoba-Ontario border earlier this week. The operation took place from Sunday to Tuesday to inspect and intercept any vehicles transporting watercraft and equipment that may carry aquatic invasive species such as zebra mussels. In total, 455 eastbound and westbound vehicles transporting 502 watercraft or related equipment were stopped. Of these, 120 watercraft failed the AIS inspection. 13 watercraft required decontamination, and one watercraft even had visible zebra mussels present. This is a reminder to always clean, drain, and dry your watercraft and equipment before leaving any body of water. For Golden West, I'm Betty Sawatsky.
1: The Daily House Museum presents Between the Cold Prairie Light as their newest exhibition. The photographic exhibition captures prairie life through the lens of a camera and features the work of local photographers. Museum curator Eileen Trott says in addition to the large photographs on display, they have brought out their artifacts that track the progress in technology when it comes to photography.
3: When you come to view the images, we have cameras from the Daily House Museum's collection on display. We've got from the brownie boxes all the way up to Polaroid cameras that people might be familiar with from the 1970s. It's a wonderful variety of cameras and changing technology, so you can compare them to your cell phone and just see how things have evolved over the years.
1: The exhibit is available for viewing during the museum's regular hours, Tuesday to Saturday, 10 a.m. to noon and 1 a.m. to 5 p.m., as well as this evening at 7 p.m. to meet the photographers. We're gathering all the news of the day and delivering it directly to your inbox. 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
1: Good morning, I'm Dan St. Ives. Today, mainly sunny, local smoke, wind becoming southwest 20 kilometers an hour this morning, high of 31, humidex 39, UV index 8 or very high. Tonight, increasing cloudiness after midnight, then 60% chance of showers or thunderstorms overnight. Local smoke, wind southwest 20 kilometers an hour, becoming light this evening, low of 20. Friday, mainly cloudy with 60% chance of showers or thunderstorms in the morning, clearing in the afternoon. Local smoke, wind southwest 30 kilometers an hour, becoming northwest in the afternoon. High of 32, humidex 40, UV index 7 or high. Saturday, sunny, high of 33. Currently it's 20 in Melitta, 23 in Brandon and Souris, 22 in Pilot Mound. 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
10: 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When retirement begins, most people focus on how much income they need, but an equally important question is where that income should come from. For farm families, income may be available from RIF withdrawals, corporate dividends, non-registered investments, land rental income, CPP OAS, or even part-time farming activities. Drawing too much income from one source too quickly can push you into a higher tax bracket. Drawing too little can create larger RIF balances later in life, which may result in larger mandatory withdrawals and potentially a bigger tax burden down the road. 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The objective isn't necessarily to pay the least tax this year. The objective is often to pay the least amount of tax over your entire retirement, which will maintain the lifestyle you've worked so hard to build. 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I'm Adam Piccalo with Piccalo Prairie Wealth Group. 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
16: 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The November contract is up $7.30 at $829.90 per ton. The January contract is up $6.80 at $839.30. At the Minneapolis Grain Exchange, hard red swing wheat for September down a cent at $7.28 per bushel. December wheat down a cent at $7.53. At the Chicago Board of Trade, corn for September up 2 cents at $4.63 per bushel. December corn up 2 cents at $4.87. August soybeans up 2 cents at $12.34 per bushel. September soybeans up 4 cents at $12.30. Oats for September down 3 cents at $3.36 per bushel. December oats down 4 cents at $3.47. On the livestock markets at the CME, lean hogs for August up 30 cents at $101.75 per hundredweight. October hog contract up 28 cents at $88.63. Live cattle for August up $1.85 at $225.05. And October cattle up $1.80 at $221. Per hundredweight.
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2: A spokesperson with Manitoba Agriculture says hotter weather this past week has helped crops develop. However, Sonia Wilson says the progression of crops varies from region to region.
3: We're seeing definitely parts of the central region that didn't receive some of this very intense rainfall. They're doing quite well, and we would expect really strong yields out of there. Portions of the southwest as well, similar story, but there definitely have been some really tough challenges and for a lot of areas. And so I'm just thinking northwest, Interlake, as well as parts of the southwest with hail.
2: Wilson says early seeded cornfields are beginning to tassel. Most canola crops are between the bolting and flowering stage. Majority of spring cereals are at the flowering stage to early milk stage, while most soybean plants are also flowering across the province. For Golden West, I'm Shannon Duick.
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26: Good morning, I'm Dan St. Ives. Today, mainly sunny, local smoke, wind becoming southwest 20 kilometers an hour this morning, high of 31, Humidex 39, UV index 8 or very high. Tonight, increasing cloudiness after midnight, then 60% chance of showers or thunderstorms overnight. Local smoke, wind southwest 20 kilometers an hour, becoming light this evening, low of 20. Friday, mainly cloudy with 60% chance of showers or thunderstorms in the morning, clearing in the afternoon. Local smoke, wind southwest 30 kilometers an hour, becoming northwest in the afternoon. High of 32, Humidex 40, UV index 7 or high. Saturday, sunny, high of 33. Currently, it's 20 in Melitta, 23 in Brandon and Souris, 22 in Pilot Mound. See what's coming your way and check the live radar on Discover Westman.
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2: Today on the Prairie Ag Wire, Manitoba Agriculture has released this week's crop report. I had a chance to connect with oilseed specialist Sonia Wilson to get the highlights.
3: So we are seeing over this past week, we have had a little bit of moisture for sure, but overall we are seeing crops progress, especially with the high temperatures that we've had. So in terms of cereals, we're seeing that the winter wheat and fall rye are in the grain fill stage in most regions, and some earliest seeded are turning to color. And then majority of spring cereals are at the flowering stage to early milk stage. And again, fusarium head blight fungicide applications are continuing if the crop is within the window, but a lot has gone on already. And then in terms of corn, we're also seeing with the heat that we've had, we're seeing really rapid growth in corn in general. And most of it is between the V10 to V12 stages, with the earliest fields beginning to tassel. In terms of canola, again, this is very much, we're in very different stages across the province. But generally, most fields, especially with the heat, are between bolting and flowering stage, with some fields past flowering and being fully potted and most of those flowers dropping off. And sunflowers in general are from R3 to R5. And then finally, if I move into pulse and soybeans, what we're seeing across the province is that majority of soybeans are flowering, with the most advanced in the R1 stage, and most herbicide applications are complete. And we had some early season iron deficiency chlorosis, or IDC, and most fields are moving out of that at this point as well. And peas are progressing well and are at the beginning of flower to pod set. Now, of course, we still have fields that are experiencing excess moisture symptoms as well, especially you'll see in wheat, the bleaching, etc. But overall, this week we did have, as I mentioned, some variable precipitation, but also some higher temperatures that helped dry out some areas for sure.
2: Sonia, did you want to talk at all about forages and I guess what the hay harvest has looked like so far this year?
3: Absolutely. So in terms of forages, again, I mentioned we had some really high temperatures, so that really helped in terms of forage growth and maturity, because it was definitely held back with the amount of moisture that we've received, especially with harvest. Some of that excess moisture is delaying hay harvest as well in some areas. And generally, the first cut is ongoing at this point, just depending on conditions, right? So even in terms of drying conditions. And then in terms of yields, what we're hearing, it's right now at average to above average, with some beef producers reporting dry hay yields around 2 tons an acre, silage yields around 5 to 6 wet tons per acre. And then in terms of livestock, in general, in quite good condition. We have quite a bit of water supply, of course. There is pasture, forage. Of course, there was some flooding that created challenges. And then the main thing was foot rot, again, with the moisture, ensuring that there's been some heat stress. So if cattle seeking shade, ensuring that cattle have access to that, as well as clean drinking water with some of these, you know, really high temperatures, and then in fly pressure as well.
2: And Sonia, are you able to say, is there a region of our province where crops are looking best right now? I guess maybe where they've kind of got that perfect mix of timely rains and sunshine?
3: Absolutely. So we're seeing definitely parts of the central region that didn't receive some of this very intense rainfall. They're doing quite well, and we would expect really strong yields out of there. Portions of the southwest as well, similar story, but there definitely have been some really tough challenges and for a lot of areas. And so I'm just thinking northwest, Interlake, as well as parts of the southwest with hail that we definitely, it has been such a challenge this season.
2: For Golden West, I'm Shannon Duick.
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26: Good morning, I'm Dan St. Ives. Today, mainly sunny, local smoke, wind becoming southwest 20 kilometers an hour this morning, high of 31, humidex 39, UV index 8 or very high. Tonight, increasing cloudiness after midnight, then 60% chance of showers or thunderstorms overnight. Local smoke, wind southwest 20 kilometers an hour, becoming light this evening, low of 20. Friday, mainly cloudy with 60% chance of showers or thunderstorms in the morning, clearing in the afternoon. Local smoke, wind southwest 30 kilometers an hour, becoming northwest in the afternoon. High of 32, humidex 40, UV index 7 or high. Saturday, sunny, high of 33. Currently it's 20 in Melitta, 23 in Brandon and Souris, 22 in Pilot Mound. 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

0: myself, when I was attending university a few years ago, I was actually a part of putting together the Saskatchewan Junior League. So being able to do the same thing at home here in Manitoba is, I'm quite honored to bring this year to Manitoba.
1: 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In the Southwest Baseball League, it's game four tonight between Oak River and Rivers. Oak River leads the series 2-1. In the Canadian Elite Basketball League, Winnipeg's at Vancouver. In AA Baseball, Winnipeg's at Sioux Falls. And in Major League Baseball, the Blue Jays wrap up a set against Tampa Bay. I'm Dave Anthony.
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4: Good afternoon, livestock producers. Brennan Jack with Heartland Livestock in Verdon with your market report for Wednesday, July 22nd. Just over 2,600 cattle through the sale ring here in Verdon. Here's how it was. The good cows this week from 240 to 255, sales up to 260. The feeding type cows from 240 to 290. The breed back cows all the way up to 360. The mature bulls this week, good ones from 290 to 325. Medium bulls from 230 to 285. 6 to 7 weight steers from $6 to $685. Sales to 705, 7 to 8 weight from 550 to 645, 8 to 9, from 490 to 544, 9 to 10 weight steers, 435 to 490, 6 to 7 weight heifers, 535 to 640, 7 to 8, 450 to 550, 8 to 9 weight heifers, 420 to 471. Our next pre-sort here will be on Wednesday, August the 12th. Butcher cows and bulls sell here next Wednesday as well on August the 5th. Prayers and bred cows on August 5th and the 19th. Horse sale and sheep sale on Monday, August the 10th. For more information, visit hls.ca or call the market at 204-748-2. This has been Brennan Jack reporting. You have a great afternoon.
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5: Taking a look at your market, starting with canola at ICE Futures Canada. The November contract is up $7.30 at $829.90 per ton. The January contract is up $6.80 at $839.30. At the Minneapolis Grain Exchange, hard red swing wheat for September down a cent at $7.28 per bushel. December wheat down a cent at $7.53. At the Chicago Board of Trade, corn for September up 2 cents at $4.63 per bushel. December corn up 2 cents at $4.87. August soybeans up 2 cents at $12.34 per bushel. September soybeans up 4 cents at $12.30. Oats for September down 3 cents at $3.36 per bushel. December oats down 4 cents at $3.47. On the livestock markets at the CME, lean hogs for August up 30 cents at $101.75 per hundredweight. October hog contract up 28 cents at $88.63. Live cattle for August up $1.85 at $225.05. And October cattle up $1.80 at $221. Per hundredweight.
6: They are counting on you to get them there. To the lake. To the game. To another summer memory. But the faster you go, the less control you have. When something unexpected happens, those few clicks over the posted speed limit can turn close calls into deadly ones.

0: the moments that become memories start with getting there safely. Slow down. A message from Manitoba Public Insurance.
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2: A spokesperson with Manitoba Agriculture says hotter weather this past week has helped crops develop. However, Sonia Wilson says the progression of crops varies from region to region.
3: We're seeing definitely parts of the central region that didn't receive some of this very intense rainfall. They're doing quite well, and we would expect really strong yields out of there. Portions of the southwest as well, similar story, but there definitely have been some really tough challenges and for a lot of areas. And so I'm just thinking northwest, Interlake, as well as parts of the southwest with hail.
2: Wilson says early seeded cornfields are beginning to tassel. Most canola crops are between the bolting and flowering stage. Majority of spring cereals are at the flowering stage to early milk stage, while most soybean plants are also flowering across the province. For Golden West, I'm Shannon Duick.
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1: Good afternoon. I'm Robin Weeb with your local news. Streaming now through the Discover Westman app. Fisheries and Oceans Canada partnered with the Manitoba government to complete their second aquatic invasive species roadside inspection blitz on Highway 1. Golden West reporter Betty Sawatsky has the story.
2: Through a joint effort with the province of Manitoba, Fisheries and Oceans Canada set up an AIS check stop on the Trans-Canada Highway near the Manitoba-Ontario border earlier this week. The operation took place from Sunday to Tuesday to inspect and intercept any vehicles transporting watercraft and equipment that may carry aquatic invasive species such as zebra mussels. In total, 455 eastbound and westbound vehicles transporting 502 watercraft or related equipment were stopped. Of these, 120 watercraft failed the AIS inspection. 13 watercraft required decontamination, and one watercraft even had visible zebra mussels present. This is a reminder to always clean, drain, and dry your watercraft and equipment before leaving any body of water. For Golden West, I'm Betty Sawatsky.
1: Brandon's Daily House Museum has a new exhibition up on their walls, featuring the works of local photographers of Southwest Manitoba. The exhibit is called Between the Cold, Prairie Lights for a Wheat City, and shares all the things we love about the Westman region. Museum curator Eileen Trott explains.
3: They're photographs of changing seasons on the prairie and how it, you know, affects our daily living. So we have photographs of a shelf cloud with a pending thunderstorm, golden fields of canola, tomatoes in the garden, things like that on display.
1: To complement the exhibit, the Daily House Museum will be hosting a Meet the Artists event this evening at 7 p.m. Take local radio with you wherever you go. 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The TSX is down 306, the Dow Jones is down 509, the NASDAQ is down 533, and the Canadian dollar is up 0.03, trading at 71 cents U.S.
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1: Mainly sunny today with local smoke and a wind southwest 20 kilometers per hour with a high of 31, a humidex of 39, and a UV index of 8 or very high. Tonight, a few clouds with increasing cloudiness after midnight, then a 60% chance of showers or thunderstorms overnight. With local smoke and a wind southwest 20 kilometers per hour becoming light this evening, with a wind becoming southwest and 30 overnight with a low of 20. Tomorrow, mainly cloudy with a 60% chance of showers or thunderstorms in the morning, clearing in the afternoon with local smoke, with a wind southwest 30 kilometers per hour becoming northwest 30 in the afternoon with a high of 32 and a humidex of 40. Tomorrow night clear with a low of 14. Saturday sunny with a high of 33, and Sunday a mix of sun and cloud with a 40% chance of showers and a high of 30 degrees. Right now it's 23 degrees in Melitta, Boisevane, and Killarney. It's 24 in Brandon, Souris, and Pilot Mound, and 26 in Winnipeg, with the wind south-southwest at 14 kilometers per hour, a humidex of 29, and a relative humidity of 69%. Stay prepared with a 7-day forecast on the local weather page on Discover Westman.

0: Melody Road, Neil Diamond on this Thursday afternoon. It is the 23rd of July. My name is Zach Drieger, and I'm looking forward to another afternoon with you. We are going to look ahead to a big weekend with the Manitoba Sunflower Festival looming large, one of the biggest ones for myself of the entire summer. Looking forward to that. We will also look at some of the stuff Chris Sumner was talking about on the morning show. As our resident CMOS accredited weathercaster, he gave us the inside scoop on what this weekend is looking like in the weather department, so we'll circle back to that update. News team will keep us updated on the latest local headlines, and of course, timely weather updates as well. And we got some wonderful music to act as your Thursday afternoon soundtrack, so lots of great stuff between now and 5 o'clock. All we got to do is get started, so let's go.
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2: Mainly sunny today with local smoke and a wind southwest 20 kilometers per hour with a high of 31, a humidex of 39, and a UV index of 8 or very high. Tonight, a few clouds with increasing cloudiness after midnight, then a 60% chance of showers or thunderstorms overnight. With local smoke and a wind southwest 20 kilometers per hour becoming light this evening, with a wind becoming southwest and 30 overnight with a low of 20. Tomorrow, mainly cloudy with a 60% chance of showers or thunderstorms in the morning. Clearing in the afternoon with local smoke. With a wind southwest 30 kilometers per hour, becoming northwest 30 in the afternoon with a high of 32 and a humidex of 40. Tomorrow night clear with a low of 14. Saturday sunny with a high of 33. And Sunday, a mix of sun and cloud with a 40% chance of showers and a high of 30 degrees. Right now, it's 23 degrees in Melitta, Boisevain, and Killarney. It's 24 in Brandon, Souris, and Pilot Mound, and 26 in Winnipeg, with the wind south-southwest at 14 kilometers per hour, a humidex of 29, and a relative humidity of 69%. Stay prepared with a 7-day forecast on the local weather page on Discover Westman.

met James. He was fresh out of the service. They got married at the Baptist church in 1946. And every night when he came through the front door,

0: Sunday will never be the same. Spanky and our gang on this Thursday afternoon. I'm Zach Drieger, and Sunday of the Manitoba Sunflower Festival often ends up being one of the hottest days of the summer. We've already had some pretty hot days already, but it is looking like a warm weekend. And when we're talking weather like this, we want to get the in-depth scoop from our resident CMOS accredited weathercaster, Chris Sumner.
1: And with another weekend just around the corner, the forecast absolutely cranking up the heat and humidity today through the weekend. We'll be hearing a lot of 30s and feeling like nearly 40, a very traditional setup over the coming days as upper level ridging establishes itself over the region. That means the jet stream is to our north and warm, humid air from the southern U.S. pushes our way. Alongside that, as surface high pressure moves eastward throughout the area today, southerly winds picking up, pushing even more warmer air our way, and that's why we're seeing overnight lows around 20 tonight. Forest fire smoke from western Canada being transported here by northwesterly and westerly flow aloft. That will continue most likely through Friday, so the haze and smoke will be here for a bit just yet. Now, the next weather maker I want to highlight is the low pressure system moving through northern Manitoba beginning overnight and through the day tomorrow. Its cold front could be the trigger for thunderstorm development across southern Manitoba, west to east, beginning during the early morning hours of Friday, and then later in the day for the Red River Valley and southeastern Manitoba. Severe thunderstorm potential will be there. All the ingredients will be present with moisture, instability, and the trigger coming from that cold front. So as another festival weekend kicks off in many towns Friday, that will be something to keep an eye on. There will be little cold air pulled in behind that passing cold front, so hot and humid will remain the theme through the weekend, with the long-range forecast models indicating right now that trend could last through the first half of next week.
0: Appreciate the update, Chris. So we're going to keep the weather talk going with a fresh look at your weekend weather details in just a moment.
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3: Mainly sunny today with local smoke and a wind southwest 20 kilometers per hour with a high of 31, a humidex of 39, and a UV index of 8 or very high. Tonight, a few clouds with increasing cloudiness after midnight, then a 60% chance of showers or thunderstorms overnight. With local smoke and a wind southwest 20 kilometers per hour becoming light this evening, with a wind becoming southwest and 30 overnight with a low of 20. Tomorrow, mainly cloudy with a 60% chance of showers or thunderstorms in the morning, clearing in the afternoon with local smoke, with a wind southwest 30 kilometers per hour becoming northwest 30 in the afternoon with a high of 32 and a humidex of 40. Tomorrow night clear with a low of 14. Saturday sunny with a high of 33, and Sunday a mix of sun and cloud with a 40% chance of showers and a high of 30 degrees. Right now it's 23 degrees in Melitta, Boisevane, and Killarney. It's 24 in Brandon, Souris, and Pilot Mound, and 26 in Winnipeg, with the wind south-southwest at 14 kilometers per hour, a humidex of 29, and a relative humidity of 69%. Stay prepared with a 7-day forecast on the local weather page on Discover Westman.

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1: Here's a look at the latest commodity markets. Canola posted a strong gain with the November contract closing up $17.30 at $820.50 a ton. Wheat markets rallied across the board. September Minneapolis spring wheat finished up 24 cents at $7.28 a bushel. Kansas City hard red winter wheat gained 35 cents to $7.68, while Chicago wheat climbed 30 cents to close at $7.08 a bushel. Corn also ended the day higher, with the December contract up 10 cents at $4.85 a bushel. November soybeans gained 15 cents, finishing at $12.38 a bushel. In livestock, October live cattle fell $3 to $220.22, while September feeder cattle dropped $6.90 to $338.07. October lean hogs added 63 cents to finish at $88.75. For Golden West, I'm Natasha Weeb.
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2: Good afternoon, Zach Drieger spending some of my Thursday with you, and weekend is getting pretty close, just a couple days out, and Saturday afternoon, 5:05 p.m., we are bringing you another brand new Made in Manitoba program with a brand new guest this weekend. We will get you prepped for that in about 20 minutes, but first, it's time for the news, 2 o'clock.
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3: 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I'm Robin Weeb with your local news update. Earlier this week, the province of Manitoba, in partnership with Fisheries and Oceans Canada, launched a three-day AIS inspection blitz on the Trans-Canada Highway near the Manitoba-Ontario border. The results show too many boat owners are still not getting the message to clean, drain, and dry their watercraft before leaving any water body to thwart the spread of aquatic invasive species. Golden West reporter Betty Sawatsky explains.
4: From this past Sunday to Tuesday, members from Fisheries and Oceans Canada, along with Manitoba Conservation and Manitoba's AIS program, stopped and inspected a total of 455 eastbound and westbound vehicles transporting just over 500 watercraft or related equipment. Of these, 120 watercraft were not cleaned, drained, or dried and failed the AIS inspection. 13 watercraft required decontamination. On the bright side, 382 watercraft were compliant with clean, drain, and dry requirements. Preventing the introduction and spread of aquatic invasive species like zebra mussels is essential to safeguarding Canada's waterways. Ensuring watercraft and equipment are properly cleaned, drained, and dried before traveling between water bodies helps prevent AIS from being introduced to and established in new bodies of water. For Golden West, I'm Betty Sawatsky.
3: Brandon's Daily House Museum has a new exhibition up on their walls, featuring the works of local photographers of Southwest Manitoba. The exhibit is titled Between the Cold, Prairie Light for a Wheat City, and shares all the things we love about the Westman region. Museum creator Elian Trott explains.
5: They're photographs of changing seasons on the prairie and how it, you know, affects our daily living. So we have photographs of a shelf cloud with a pending thunderstorm, golden fields of canola, tomatoes in the garden, things like that on display.
3: To complement the exhibit, the Daily House Museum will be hosting a Meet the Artists event this evening at 7 p.m. Never be out of touch with your community. 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It's time for your Golden West Radio Money Scope. The TSX is down 328. The Dow Jones is down 586. The NASDAQ is down 594, and the Canadian dollar is up 4/100, trading at 71 cents U.S.
6: 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A message from Manitoba Public Insurance.
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3: Mainly sunny today with local smoke and a wind southwest 20 kilometers per hour with a high of 31, a humidex of 39, and a UV index of 8 or very high. Tonight, a few clouds with increasing cloudiness after midnight, then a 60% chance of showers or thunderstorms overnight. With local smoke and a wind southwest 20 kilometers per hour becoming light this evening, with a wind becoming southwest and 30 overnight with a low of 20. Tomorrow, mainly cloudy with a 60% chance of showers or thunderstorms in the morning, clearing in the afternoon with local smoke, with a wind southwest 30 kilometers per hour, becoming northwest 30 in the afternoon with a high of 32 and a humidex of 40. Tomorrow night clear with a low of 14. Saturday sunny with a high of 33, and Sunday a mix of sun and cloud with a 40% chance of showers and a high of 30 degrees. Currently, it's 25 degrees in Brandon, Souris, Melitta, Boisevain, Killarney, and Pilot Mound, and 26 in Winnipeg, with a south wind at 18 kilometers per hour, a humidex of 31, and a relative humidity of 66%. 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

0: Following on from Sierra on a Thursday afternoon, I'm Zach Drieger, and this weekend we are bringing you another debut artist on Made in Manitoba, the gospel group Together With Him, comprised of siblings Kelly, Tamara, and Sonia. Their debut album, The Legacy Project, is out now. Part of the conversation Saturday afternoon will be where the name for the group Together With Him came from. Sonia shared the story with Chris Sumner on The Morning Show.
1: Well, I think it's a great name because when my parents married, the pastor asked them, would they like to include in their wedding vows to dedicate themselves to serving the body of Christ? Their theme with Together With Him, it was just kind of fitting that way. And we thought, what a great way to honor, because we love serving the body of Christ in various ways. All of us are involved in music, ministry at our various churches, and we don't ever want to do anything apart from God. And so all the things that we engage in ministry wise or in our daily lives, we know we do not have sufficient strength unless we are completely relying on Jesus. And so that's one of the reasons why we think Together With Him seems so fitting for us as an artist collective.
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3: Mainly sunny today with local smoke and a wind southwest 20 kilometers per hour with a high of 31, a humidex of 39, and a UV index of 8 or very high. Tonight, a few clouds with increasing cloudiness after midnight, then a 60% chance of showers or thunderstorms overnight. With local smoke and a wind southwest 20 kilometers per hour becoming light this evening, with a wind becoming southwest and 30 overnight with a low of 20. Tomorrow, mainly cloudy with a 60% chance of showers or thunderstorms in the morning, clearing in the afternoon with local smoke, with a wind southwest 30 kilometers per hour becoming northwest 30 in the afternoon with a high of 32 and a humidex of 40. Tomorrow night clear with a low of 14. Saturday sunny with a high of 33, and Sunday a mix of sun and cloud with a 40% chance of showers and a high of 30 degrees. Currently it's 25 degrees in Brandon, Souris, Melitta, Boisevain, Killarney, and Pilot Mound, and 26 in Winnipeg, with a south wind at 18 kilometers per hour, a humidex of 31, and a relative humidity of 66%. Forecasts made easy. 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

0: Just like you, George Canyon, on this Thursday afternoon. It is July 23rd. My name is Zach Drieger, and we got our very final slow pitch game of the regular season tonight. We did go pretty well this season. We lost our very, very first game of the year. We always play doubleheaders, so we split the first game, which means we lost the first one, won the second one. Then we won every single game up until our very final game, where we again split. We won the first game 18-0 and then lost the second game 9-7, and that is peak slow pitch if I've ever seen it. And due to those two losses, we ended up second in the league. So the first place team got a bye week this week. We get to play an extra game, which for us honestly doesn't really feel that bad. We love playing, so might as well play an extra game before we head into playoffs. And the team we're playing tonight, we feel pretty confident about. So nice little tune-up game heading into playoffs next week. And slow pitch, just one of my favorite parts of summer. Our team is so fantastic. So many great people on it. Our team skill level is pretty good. My wife is on the team as well, so we get to do that together. It's just a ton of fun, and I'm kind of sad we're getting towards the end of the season already. Weather details are next.
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2: Mainly sunny today with local smoke and a wind southwest 20 kilometers per hour with a high of 31, a humidex of 39, and a UV index of 8 or very high. Tonight, a few clouds with increasing cloudiness after midnight, then a 60% chance of showers or thunderstorms overnight. Local smoke and a wind southwest 20 kilometers per hour becoming light this evening, with a wind becoming southwest and 30 overnight with a low of 20. Tomorrow, mainly cloudy with a 60% chance of showers or thunderstorms in the morning, clearing in the afternoon with local smoke, with a wind southwest 30 kilometers per hour, becoming northwest 30 in the afternoon with a high of 32 and a humidex of 40. Tomorrow night clear with a low of 14. Saturday sunny with a high of 33, and Sunday a mix of sun and cloud with a 40% chance of showers and a high of 30 degrees. Currently it's 25 degrees in Pilot Mound. It's 26 in Melitta, Boisevain, Killarney, Brandon, and Souris, and 27 in Winnipeg, with a south wind at 19 kilometers per hour, a humidex of 33, and a relative humidity of 63%. Stay prepared with a 7-day forecast on the weather page with Discover Westman.
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1: Good afternoon. It is Thursday, July 23rd. My name is Zach Drieger, and the news team is currently waiting in the wings with another update for us on all the latest local stories making headlines in your weekend of weather details. So we're going to send things over to them right now. But I hope you stick around, because once they get us up to speed, we are tucking into a beautiful hour of uplifting and inspirational music.
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3: Get the news you need when you need it by downloading the Discover Westman app. Good afternoon, I'm Robin Weeb, and here's what's making local news this hour. The Daily House Museum presents Between the Cold, Prairie Light for a Wheat City as their newest exhibition. The photographic exhibition captures prairie life through the lenses of a camera and features the work of local photographers. Museum curator Eileen Trott says in addition to the large photographs on display, they have brought out their artifacts that track the progress of the technology when it comes to photography.
4: When you come to view the images, we have cameras from the Daily House Museum's collection on display. We've got from the brownie boxes all the way up to Polaroid cameras that people might be familiar with from the 1970s. It's a wonderful variety of cameras and changing technology, so you can compare them to your cell phone and just see how things have evolved over the years.
3: The exhibit is available for viewing during the museum's regular hours Tuesday to Saturday, 10 a.m. to noon and 1 p.m. to 5 p.m., as well as this evening at 7 p.m. to meet the photographers. On July 3rd, Manitoba and Saskatchewan announced multiple zebra mussel larvae had been detected in Lake of the Prairies, prompting both provinces to activate their Aquatic Invasive Species Response Plan. On the other side of the province, Fisheries and Oceans Canada conducted a three-day AIS inspection blitz in partnership with the Manitoba government, and the number of boat owners who failed the inspection is concerning. Golden West reporter Betty Sawatsky has the details.
5: During the three-day inspection blitz, DFO's AIS core program and fishery officers, along with Manitoba conservation officers, patrol officers, and staff from Manitoba's AIS program, stopped and inspected a total of 455 eastbound and westbound vehicles, transporting just over 500 watercraft or related equipment. 120 watercraft failed the AIS inspection, and 13 of those required decontamination, and one watercraft had visible zebra mussels present. This is the second aquatic invasive species roadside inspection blitz of the 2026 summer season, reminding watercraft owners and users to clean, drain, and dry their equipment before leaving that water body. Preventing the introduction and spread of aquatic invasive species is essential to safeguarding Canada's waterways. For Golden West, I'm Betty Sawatsky.
3: 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Here is your Golden West Radio Money Scope. The TSX is down 352. The Dow Jones is down 500. The NASDAQ is down 590. And the Canadian dollar is up 0.02, trading at 71 cents U.S.
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3: Mainly sunny today with local smoke and a wind southwest 20 kilometers per hour with a high of 31, a humidex of 39, and a UV index of 8 or very high. Tonight, a few clouds with increasing cloudiness after midnight, then a 60% chance of showers or thunderstorms overnight. With local smoke and a wind southwest 20 kilometers per hour becoming light this evening, with a wind becoming southwest and 30 overnight with a low of 20. Tomorrow, mainly cloudy with a 60% chance of showers or thunderstorms in the morning, clearing in the afternoon with local smoke, with a wind southwest 30 kilometers per hour becoming northwest 30 in the afternoon with a high of 32 and a humidex of 40. Tomorrow night clear with a low of 14. Saturday, sunny with a high of 33. And Sunday, a mix of sun and cloud with a 40% chance of showers and a high of 30 degrees. Currently, it's 25 degrees in Pilot Mound. It's 26 in Melitta, Boisevain, Killarney, Brandon, and Souris, and 27 in Winnipeg, with a south wind at 19 kilometers per hour, a humidex of 33, and a relative humidity of 63%. Stay prepared with a 7-day forecast on the weather page with Discover Westmount.
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12: 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And, you know, I make mistakes, you make mistakes, but there's a big difference between a mistake where someone breaks your trust and it was a mistake that they broke it and they repent for it and, you know, they say they're sorry and then they commit to not doing that again. And they also want to walk through the repair process. There's a big difference between that I just described, a mistake, and a repeated pattern of behavior.
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Maranatha Music, Blessed Be the Lord God Almighty. Before that, the Freedom Singers, His Grace is Sufficient for Me, getting us into our 3 o'clock inspirational music hour, at least the musical portion of it. Thank you to the news team for getting us up to speed on all the latest local headlines and weather details for the weekend to come. And just 2 songs into the hour, we got to share the verse of the day from the Bible app on my phone. Today's comes from Ephesians 4, verse 32. NIV. Be kind and compassionate to one another, forgiving each other, just as in Christ God forgave you. We have had some pretty good reminders this week, and that is another one. Be kind and compassionate to one another, forgiving each other, just as in Christ God forgave you. The goal is always to be a little bit more Christ-like. He is the utmost forgiver. He's forgiven us of all our sins forever, paid that price for us. So I feel like the least we can do is try our best to forgive one another. Some food for thought.

0: Softly and tenderly from the Booth Brothers on this Thursday afternoon. It's the 23rd of July. My name is Zach Drieger, and I hope you are enjoying the 3 o'clock Inspirational Music Hour. We've arrived at the halfway point, which means it's time for a short break from the inspirational music itself. Check out your weather details for today, tomorrow, and into the weekend. We're going to get in touch, and then back to the music with the Corpus Christi Mail Corral.
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2: Mainly sunny today with local smoke and a wind southwest 20 kilometers per hour with a high of 31, a humidex of 39, and a UV index of 8 or very high. Tonight, a few clouds with increasing cloudiness after midnight, then a 60% chance of showers or thunderstorms overnight. With local smoke and a wind southwest 20 kilometers per hour becoming light this evening, with a wind becoming southwest and 30 overnight with a low of 20. Tomorrow, mainly cloudy with a 60% chance of showers or thunderstorms in the morning, clearing in the afternoon with local smoke, with a wind southwest 30 kilometers per hour becoming northwest 30 in the afternoon with a high of 32 and a humidex of 40. Tomorrow night clear with a low of 14. Saturday sunny with a high of 33, and Sunday a mix of sun and cloud with a 40% chance of showers and a high of 30 degrees. Currently it's 25 degrees in Pilot Mound. It's 26 in Melitta, Boisevain, Killarney, Brandon, and Souris, and 27 in Winnipeg with a south wind at 19 kilometers per hour, a humidex of 33, and a relative humidity of 63%. Stay prepared with a 7-day forecast on the weather page with Discover Westman.
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4: The Christian life is Jesus living in and through a human being who has been brought into a beautiful relationship with God the Father through the Son, Jesus Christ. 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That's what the Christian life is. And as we allow Him to flow, with great joy, God is stacking up the rewards. 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

0: the Corleone Men's Choir and their rendition of Amazing Grace on this Thursday afternoon. 3 o'clock inspirational music hour. Zach Drieger currently hanging out with you in the midst of all this wonderful uplifting music. It's always a blessing to my day. It's my favorite part of our day together, and I hope you share that sentiment with me. And the good news is we still got about 20 minutes to go, and we're going to get back to the music with Brian Harden, Jack Jackson, and the Ball Brothers after soaking in some words from our pastor of the day and our moment of meditation.
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2: Hello, I'm Lauren Bell from the Abundant Life Fellowship Church in Grunthal. A moment of meditation from the Upper Room Devotional Guide. The Bible reading today is from Matthew 6, verse 33. Seek first God's kingdom and his righteousness, and all these things will be given to you as well. Thought for the day: when we read scripture often, we find fresh hope in God's promises.

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1: You never, ever will go wrong in consulting the Scriptures if... Hi, this is Chuck Swindoll. You never, ever will go wrong in consulting the Scriptures if you're sure to take it in its context. My friend, don't be using a flip the pages and point method to read the Scriptures, okay? You know, flip, flip, point. Judas went and hanged himself. Flip again and point. The next verse you read, go thou and do likewise. Two scripture verses with messages to give, just not together, because that's not the context. Maybe it's a silly illustration, but you won't forget it. The principle is not silly. Context is all important in our study of the Scriptures.
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4: Good afternoon, Zach Drieger, spending some of my Thursday with you. Been here since about 1 o'clock, and we've covered lots of wonderful conversation over the past couple of hours. We got about 60 minutes left, and we are going to make it another great one. And we got the news team on standby to kick off this 4 o'clock hour with another update on all the latest local headlines and weather.
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6: Good afternoon. I'm Robin Weeb with your local news, streaming now through the Discover Westman app. Fisheries and Oceans Canada partnered with the Manitoba government to complete their second aquatic invasive species roadside inspection blitz on Highway 1. Golden West reporter Betty Sawatsky has the story.
7: Through a joint effort with the province of Manitoba, Fisheries and Oceans Canada set up an AIS check stop on the Trans-Canada Highway near the Manitoba-Ontario border earlier this week. The operation took place from Sunday to Tuesday to inspect and intercept any vehicles transporting watercraft and equipment that may carry aquatic invasive species such as zebra mussels. In total, 455 eastbound and westbound vehicles transporting 502 watercraft or related equipment were stopped. Of these, 120 watercraft failed the AIS inspection. 13 watercraft required decontamination, and one watercraft even had visible zebra mussels present. This is a reminder to always clean, drain, and dry your watercraft and equipment before leaving any body of water. For Golden West, I'm Betty Sawatsky.
6: Brandon's Daily House Museum has a new exhibition up on their walls, featuring the works of local photographers of southwest Manitoba. The exhibit is called Between the Cold, Prairie Lights for a Wheat City, and shares all the things we love about the Westman region. Museum curator Eileen Trott explains.
8: They're photographs of changing seasons on the prairie and how it, you know, affects our daily living. So we have photographs of a shelf cloud with a pending thunderstorm, golden fields of canola, tomatoes in the garden, things like that on display.
6: To complement the exhibit, the Daily House Museum will be hosting a Meet the Artists event this evening at 7 p.m. Take local radio with you wherever you go. Stream CJRB on Discover Westman. Here is your Golden West Radio Money Scope. The TSX is down 292. The Dow Jones is down 507. The NASDAQ is down 553. And the Canadian dollar is unchanged, trading at 71 cents U.S.
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6: Tonight, a few clouds with increasing cloudiness after midnight, then a 60% chance of showers or thunderstorms overnight. Local smoke with a wind southwest 20 kilometers per hour and a low of 18. Friday, mainly cloudy with a 60% chance of showers or thunderstorms in the morning, with a risk of a thunderstorm in the afternoon as well. Local smoke, wind southwest, 20 kilometers per hour, and a high of 31 with a humidex 37 degrees. Friday night, a few clouds, local smoke, with a wind northwest, 20 kilometers per hour, becoming light late in the evening with a low of 14. Saturday, sunny with a high of 34. Sunday, a mix of sun and cloud with a 40% chance of showers and a high of 30. And Monday, a mix of sun and cloud with a high of 30 degrees. Right now, it's 28 degrees in Brandon and Souris. It's 27 in Melitta, Boisevain, Killarney, and Winnipeg, and 26 degrees in Pilot Mound, with a south wind at 23 kilometers per hour gusting to 32, a humidex of 33, and a relative humidity of 60%. Local weather updates when you need them most. 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

0: Trying to get to you, Reed Jameson, on this Thursday afternoon. It is July 23rd. My name is Zach Drieger, and coming up in a moment, we're going to get you another look at your weather details for today, tomorrow, and into the weekend. And just after that, we're going to see who's all celebrating another lap around the sun today.
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2: Tonight, a few clouds with increasing cloudiness after midnight, then a 60% chance of showers or thunderstorms overnight. Local smoke with a wind southwest 20 kilometers per hour and a low of 18. Friday, mainly cloudy with a 60% chance of showers or thunderstorms in the morning, with a risk of a thunderstorm in the afternoon as well. Local smoke, wind southwest 20 kilometers per hour and a high of 31 with a humidex 37 degrees. Friday night, a few clouds, local smoke with a wind northwest 20 kilometers per hour, becoming light late in the evening with a low of 14. Saturday sunny with a high of 34. Sunday, a mix of sun and cloud with a 40% chance of showers and a high of 30. And Monday, a mix of sun and cloud with a high of 30 degrees. Right now, it's 28 degrees in Brandon and Souris. It's 27 in Melitta, Boisevain, Killarney, and Winnipeg, and 26 degrees in Pilot Mound, with a south wind at 23 kilometers per hour gusting to 32, a humidex of 33, and a relative humidity of 60%. Local weather updates when you need them most. 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
0: Time for the birthday book on a Thursday afternoon. It's the 23rd of July, and we are starting things off in the Boisevain Lions Club calendar. Birthday wishes going out to Tamara Bell, Tori Can, Nick Fay, and Corey Lucier today. That's our list front to back. So to Tamara, Tori, Nick, Corey, and anyone else who might be celebrating on this Thursday afternoon, I hope you get some birthday cake, presents, and love today because it's your birthday. You deserve it. And a big happy birthday from all of us here to you.
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5: Tonight, a few clouds with increasing cloudiness after midnight, then a 60% chance of showers or thunderstorms overnight. Local smoke with a wind southwest 20 kilometers per hour and a low of 18. Friday, mainly cloudy with a 60% chance of showers or thunderstorms in the morning, with a risk of a thunderstorm in the afternoon as well. Local smoke, wind southwest 20 kilometers per hour and a high of 31 with a humidex 37 degrees. Friday night, a few clouds, local smoke with a wind northwest 20 kilometers per hour, becoming light late in the evening with a low of 14. Saturday sunny with a high of 34. Sunday, a mix of sun and cloud with a 40% chance of showers and a high of 30. And Monday, a mix of sun and cloud with a high of 30 degrees. Right now, it's 28 degrees in Brandon and Souris. It's 27 in Melitta, Boisevain, Killarney, and Winnipeg, and 26 degrees in Pilot Mound, with a south wind at 23 kilometers per hour gusting to 32, a humidex of 33, and a relative humidity of 60%. Local weather updates when you need them most. 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
1: We are very near to the end of our day together. It's been a wonderful Thursday afternoon together. My name is Zach Drieger. Thank you so much for hanging out with me here on what I'm sure is your favorite radio station. We are going to round out our day in typical fashion with 15 minutes of country gospel music. 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
6: Search

What a friend we have in Jesus. Alan Jackson wrapping up our Thursday afternoon together. My name is Zach Drieger. Thank you so much for hanging out with me today. I had an awesome time hanging out with you on this side of the microphone, and whatever you were doing, if whether you had us just on in the background, whether you were listening intently, appreciate you having our station be a part of your day. And we're going to be back to do it all again tomorrow. Chris Sumner getting your Friday started on the right note on the morning show at 6 o'clock, and then I will circle back from the afternoon from 1 to 5. All that starting the official countdown to the weekend, but we should enjoy our Thursday first. I got some slow pitch on the docket tonight. Whatever you got up, hope you have a great one. God bless you, and we will catch you later.

0: They are counting on you to get them there. 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To another summer memory. 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Slow down. A message from Manitoba Public Insurance.
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2: 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Earlier this week, the province of Manitoba, in partnership with Fisheries and Oceans Canada, launched a three-day AIS inspection blitz on the Trans-Canada Highway near the Manitoba-Ontario border. The results show too many boat owners are still not getting the message to clean, drain, and dry their watercraft before leaving any water body to thwart the spread of aquatic invasive species. Golden West reporter Betty Sawatsky explains.
3: From this past Sunday to Tuesday, members from Fisheries and Oceans Canada, along with Manitoba Conservation and Manitoba's AIS program, stopped and inspected a total of 455 eastbound and westbound vehicles transporting just over 500 watercraft or related equipment. Of these, 120 watercraft were not cleaned, drained, or dried and failed the AIS inspection. 13 watercraft required decontamination. On the bright side, 382 watercraft were compliant with clean, drain, and dry requirements. Preventing the introduction and spread of aquatic invasive species like zebra mussels is essential to safeguarding Canada's waterways. Ensuring watercraft and equipment are properly cleaned, drained, and dried before traveling between water bodies helps prevent AIS from being introduced to and established in new bodies of water. For Golden West, I'm Betty Sawatsky.
2: 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The exhibit is titled Between the Cold, Prairie Light for a Wheat City, and shares all the things we love about the Westman region. Museum creator Elian Trott explains.
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2: Tonight, a few clouds with increasing cloudiness after midnight, then a 60% chance of showers or thunderstorms overnight. Local smoke with a wind southwest 20 kilometers per hour and a low of 18. Friday, mainly cloudy with a 60% chance of showers or thunderstorms in the morning, with a risk of a thunderstorm in the afternoon as well. Local smoke, wind southwest 20 kilometers per hour and a high of 31 with a humidex 37 degrees. Friday night, a few clouds, local smoke with a wind northwest 20 kilometers per hour, becoming light late in the evening with a low of 14. Saturday, sunny with a high of 34. Sunday, a mix of sun and cloud with a 40% chance of showers and a high of 30. And Monday, a mix of sun and cloud with a high of 30 degrees. Local weather updates when you need them most. 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
1: With the most up-to-date farm information in the Southwest, here is CJRB's Farm News.
10: A spokesperson with Manitoba Agriculture says hotter weather this past week has helped crops develop. However, Sonia Wilson says the progression of crops varies from region to region.
11: We're seeing definitely parts of the central region that didn't receive some of this very intense rainfall. They're doing quite well, and we would expect really strong yields out of there. Portions of the southwest as well, similar story, but there definitely have been some really tough challenges and for a lot of areas. And so I'm just thinking northwest, Interlake, as well as parts of the southwest with hail.
10: Wilson says early seeded cornfields are beginning to tassel. Most canola crops are between the bolting and flowering stage. Majority of spring cereals are at the flowering stage to early milk stage, while most soybean plants are also flowering across the province. For Golden West, I'm Shannon Duick.
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2: Tonight, a few clouds with increasing cloudiness after midnight, then a 60% chance of showers or thunderstorms overnight. Local smoke with a wind southwest 20 kilometers per hour and a low of 18. Friday, mainly cloudy with a 60% chance of showers or thunderstorms in the morning, with a risk of a thunderstorm in the afternoon as well. Local smoke, wind southwest, 20 kilometers per hour and a high of 31 with a humidex 37 degrees. Friday night, a few clouds, local smoke with a wind northwest, 20 kilometers per hour, becoming light late in the evening with a low of 14. Saturday, sunny with a high of 34. Sunday, a mix of sun and cloud with a 40% chance of showers and a high of 30. And Monday, a mix of sun and cloud with a high of 30 degrees. Local weather updates when you need them most. Download the free Discover Westman app.
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17: The Manitoba Women's Senior Hockey League has a new team, the Westman Wranglers. 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
18: Absolutely. We've got girls that played in the States. We've got girls that played U sports in Canada. 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And for myself, when I was attending university a few years ago, I was actually a part of putting together the Saskatchewan Junior League. So being able to do the same thing at home here in Manitoba is I'm quite honored to bring this year to Manitoba.
17: More with Anita Vachon on discoverwestman.com. In the Southwest Baseball League, it's game four tonight between Oak River and Rivers. Oak River leads the series 2-1. In the Canadian Elite Basketball League, Winnipeg's at Vancouver. In AA Baseball, Winnipeg's at Sioux Falls. And in Major League Baseball, the Blue Jays wrap up a set against Tampa Bay. I'm Dave Anthony.
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17: I am beyond thrilled to be joined on SportsBeat today with the team captain of the Westman Wranglers and the Manitoba Senior Women's Hockey League, Anita Vachon. Anita, thanks for doing this today.
18: Awesome. Thank you. Happy to be here.
17: First off, Anita, congratulations on getting to this point. Your team is in the league now. There's got to be a ton of excitement for senior women's hockey. Just take us through where your mind is at now that the process is where it is today.
18: Oh, it's still everywhere. I'll be honest. Still got lots of things to do, but every day that goes by, the excitement is building. There's players that are returning home from college and university here. They're home for the summer, getting the word out, and overall, the feedback is excitement. This opportunity has been available to male players that return home from university. It's been available to them for a really long time, so we're really happy to be working with the Saskatchewan Senior Women's Hockey League to expand into Manitoba.
17: So what was the process like of getting a team in Westman? Did it all happen pretty naturally, or was there a lot of work that kind of went into building to get to this moment?
18: It was a bit of work. We were originally supposed to be in a different area, but when we looked at the map, pardon me, there's a big pocket that we wanted to be a part of. You know, we're going to be based out of Hartney and the surrounding communities such as Deloraine, Melitta, Boisevain, Souris, Reston, Oakley. We're covering a big area, and the overall is the community is all the surrounding communities are excited to be working with us here to bring a team to the area.
17: All right, so let's talk about building that team. What ages are you going to be having on the club? You kind of mentioned the communities. Are you doing camps, or do you have players in mind already? Take us through kind of the details of building the Wranglers from here.
18: Well, it's going to be 18-plus league. We're aiming at a lot of girls that are returning home from university, so that's ranging anywhere between 20 to 25. And then we've got a few girls here that played AAA hockey, throughout high school, but decided to not play university. So we've got a few younger players that have signed up. Overall, the Wranglers are going to be a young team. I've got an average of anywhere between 18 to 25. So compared to the rest of the league here, we've got a really young group coming up for Westman, and I'm pretty excited.
17: Anita, you talked about it before, but how exciting is it to have this be an option for young women? What, like you said, either coming home or coming from AAA and coming from Westman communities, getting the opportunity to still play high-level hockey? Because this sounds like this is going to be a really talented league with some incredible players, isn't it?
18: Absolutely. We've got girls that played in the States. We've got girls that played, U sports in Canada. We've got a couple that are actually returning home from professional hockey overseas. So, it's really going to be a competitive league. And for myself, when I was attending university a few years ago, I was actually a part of putting together the Saskatchewan Junior League. So, being able to do the same thing at home here in Manitoba is, I'm quite honored to bring this here to Manitoba.
17: Anita Vachon joining us on Sports Beat today, team captain of the Westman Wranglers in the Manitoba Senior Women's Hockey League, their inaugural season coming up this year. And Anita, you touched on it. Home base is going to be Hartney, a community that loves their hockey. Just how excited are you to call that home and be able to share this experience with Hartney and the surrounding area?
18: Oh, I am excited myself. I am from, I grew up on a farm just south of Oak Lake, so not far from Hartney. I played a lot of hockey there for minor hockey and AAA. So I'm excited to be back in a home barn. I do have to say, my family is excited. They're going to get to come watch hockey again. So, and like you said, that community has supported the Westman Wildcats for years, and they're going to be thrilled to embrace another female team.
17: All right, last couple for you here, Anita. With the team kind of set, you've got the roster kind of coming together. Have you had coaches yet? Have you thought about that? And is it going to be local coaches, or what are your thoughts there?
18: We're hoping local here. We're not too sure if we're going to have a coach yet or not. I mean, we're obviously open to it. So if anybody's looking to coach, I mean, just give me a shout. I know last year in the Sask League, some teams had coaches and some teams did not. I know for us, we would prefer to have a coach just to have an extra voice behind the bench. So we'll see what happens. But as of right now, we're still looking.
17: All right, Anita, we'll wrap up with this. You know, you've got the team. You've got home base in Hartney. You even got a schedule. Now that you know when your first home date is, how excited are you, and maybe how relieved are you to have some of these details finally coming off your plate as you get closer to opening night?
18: It's a big relief that, you know, there's still a couple teams that aren't sure where home base is. So I am very, very thrilled that I found a home in Hartney. And found a home in a great community here. And we're going to slowly start releasing our home game dates here and get everybody excited for our home opener.
17: Well, congratulations, Anita. I'm really looking forward to covering the Wranglers here throughout this upcoming season. Thank you so much for doing this today, and really looking forward to chatting again down the road.
18: Awesome. Well, thank you for your time today.

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1: Tonight, a few clouds with increasing cloudiness after midnight, then a 60% chance of showers or thunderstorms overnight. Local smoke with a wind southwest 20 kilometers per hour and a low of 18. Friday, mainly cloudy with a 60% chance of showers or thunderstorms in the morning, with a risk of a thunderstorm in the afternoon as well. Local smoke, wind southwest 20 kilometers per hour and a high of 31 with a humidex 37 degrees. Friday night, a few clouds, local smoke with a wind northwest 20 kilometers per hour, becoming light late in the evening with a low of 14. Saturday, sunny with a high of 34. Sunday, a mix of sun and cloud with a 40% chance of showers and a high of 30. And Monday, a mix of sun and cloud with a high of 30 degrees. Local weather updates when you need them most. 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
3: We have a capacity to love, to be kind toward others, whether they're kind to us or not. And oftentimes we'll be criticized, abused, falsely accused, whatever it might be. What is our response to be? Well, humanly speaking, we want to respond the way the world speaks, the way the world responds. But love, that is because I have God loving on the inside of me. It doesn't make any difference what someone says to us, about us, or does to us. We have the response, and we can respond in kindness.
4: 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Maybe you have been in one of those exchanges yourself, and it turned into a personal attack on your character. Well, we're glad you've joined us for In Touch, the teaching ministry of Dr. Charles Stanley. Today, we'll be in the 13th chapter of 1 Corinthians to hear how we can resist the urge to snap back by resting in the power of God's love. 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
3: Love will enable you and me to live a certain way that without love, we can't live that way. We can try to fake it out, but we can't live that way. Love empowers and enables us to live a certain way. When I think about it, you have one of two choices in life. You can walk around life full of anger, bitterness, resentment, hostility, and unforgiveness, just messed up and frustrated in life and unhappy and no peace, no joy, and just making it through life and getting up on Monday morning and thinking, well, I got another whole week to live. Or you can get up with the love of God flowing in your life and flowing through your life. You know what happens? It doesn't make any difference how anybody treats you. It doesn't make any difference what the weather's like. Nothing makes any real difference because the source of your joy, your happiness, and your love is flowing from within you. It has nothing to do with how people treat you on the outside. And so often, we think that we love in response to others. Love isn't just a response. Love is an action. Love is a choice that you and I make. And those of us who know Jesus Christ as our personal Savior, we have tapped into that inexhaustible, infinite resource of the love of Almighty God, which means that we have a capacity to love most people will never begin to understand in their whole lifetime. So, notice what Paul begins, how he begins in this fourth verse. He says, first of all, love will enable you and me to wait. That's what this means when he says love is patient. That is, love will empower us. Love will enable you and me to wait on God's timing, to wait for God's purposes. Love enables us to wait. Then if you notice, he says, love enables us to be kind, to express kindness. That means that you and I have the capacity to be kind toward others, whether they're kind to us or not. And oftentimes we'll be criticized, abused, falsely accused, whatever it might be. What is our response to be? Well, humanly speaking, we want to respond the way the world speaks, and the way the world responds. But love, that is because I have God loving on the inside of me. It doesn't make any difference what someone says to us, about us, or does to us. We have the response, and we can respond in kindness.

0: he says, love is not jealous. That is, love will enable me to share. You see, if I know how to have a friend, I can share those friends with other people. When I'm jealous only because I don't want to lose you or I don't want to share you with someone else, then that is the kind of jealousy he says that you and I, who are his children, who are filled with his love, have the capacity and the power to share without fear. And of course, that is sharing wisely in the wisdom of God and in the confines of what he allows. Then you'll notice he says, we have the power, love enables us to have poise. And what is he saying? He says, we are not braggadocio and we're not arrogant. Love doesn't have to brag. You know why? Because love has such a relationship with God. When we're loving him and loving others, we have a relationship with him. He satisfies us. It doesn't make any difference what anybody else thinks, what they say, what they do. We're full of the love of God. We're experiencing something. We don't need anything on the outside to make us feel complete. So he says, love is poised. It has the power and the potential to stand quietly on the inside, no matter what's going on the outside. It isn't arrogant. It doesn't have to boast. It doesn't have to be number one. It doesn't have to be the center of attention. It does not have to do all the talking. Then if you'll notice, he says, it does not act unbecomingly, or love is polite. Love has the power. Love enables us to be well-mannered and to be polite and to be careful no matter what's going on around us and no matter who it is, because we're the sons and daughters of God. And he says, by this all men shall know that you're my disciples, that you have love one toward another. How does love act? Love acts politely. Love acts in a manner that is well-mannered. Then he says, love, listen to this, love does not seek its own. What is he saying? Love surrenders its rights. You know why? Because love never loses. You can't ever lose loving. But you can certainly lose demanding your rights and wanting your rights and claiming your rights and defending your rights. But what does love do? Love says, have it. Take it. It's yours. Because you see, love is born of a whole new level. That is, it is God's love flowing through us to people, no matter how they treat us. What is our response to be? It's to be loving and not defending our rights and defending ourselves. Then he says, if you'll notice, he says that it is not provoked. That is, love enables me to have a quiet spirit no matter what. Now, when you and I learn to love, people can say all kinds of things, and we can just stand and listen to them and smile and say, thank you very much. Sorry you don't understand, or I understand how you feel, what you're saying. Or if they accuse us, here you are a Christian, you this and you that, just let it go by. Now, we have to learn to love. We certainly do have to learn to love. But we can respond in the proper fashion. We don't have to be, as he says, easily provoked. And if we're easily provoked and touchy, it's because we are wrapped up in ourselves. What pleases me, what suits me, what makes me feel good, what makes me happy, what makes me. That's the problem with a person who's easily provoked. He says, but those of us who understand the love of God, they experience that. Let them say what they want to say. Do what they want to do. We don't have to defend ourselves. We can just love them in return no matter what. Then he says, this love that we're speaking of here, he says, it does not seek its own. It's not provoked. It does not take into account a wrong suffered. Now, listen very carefully. Did you know that one of the primary problems in people's relationships is an unforgiving spirit? You know what Paul says in this passage? When he speaks here of does not take into account wrong suffered, here's what he's saying. That love enables me to forgive. It empowers me to forgive no matter what. Think about this. An unforgiving spirit is a spirit of bondage. An unforgiving spirit is a spirit of imprisonment, because you cannot keep score without being imprisoned by what's on the scoreboard. And God does not intend for us to act that way. Let me ask you a question. How many sins have you ever committed that God has not forgiven you for? Not a one. Well, let me ask you this. What right do you and I have? Is it even fitting to you and me as believers, followers of Jesus Christ, that we are such that we can't forgive someone for something that God has forgiven them for. If a person is a believer, they live in the forgiveness of God. Now, he'll bring about discipline to remind them of what they've done and correct their conduct and their actions, a sense of direction. But forgiveness is no choice on my part. Forgiveness is just a part of being a believer, forgiving. The unbeliever has a real difficult time with this. But for the child of God, we have God's love on the inside of us flowing through us. He enables us. That's the power of love. Probably 95% of the people who have problems in their relationships, if not more, have problems with an unforgiving spirit. They just can't forgive. But Paul says, love enables you and me. If you've got a scoreboard, love enables us to erase it. On what basis? He says, when he pardoned us from all sin, past, present, and future, the crucifixion took care of. He says it keeps no score of wrongs, no matter what it may be. Forgiveness is the only way godly people can live, no matter what. Do you have the capacity to do it than your own self? No. But there's somebody inside of you who's willing to let that love flow through you no matter what. And you see, if you have an unforgiving spirit, you're a prisoner. And it's amazing to me how people hate and have animosity and bitterness and resentment and hostility and all these things going on inside of them. And they think that that's legitimate. It may be legitimate from their perspective, but what it's doing, it's poisoned their whole system. A person who's living with an unforgiving spirit is a person who's living in poison. And what's happening is that poison has absolutely saturated everything from their mind, the top of their head, to the bottom of their toes. This poison is dripping out. And you know what will happen? When a person is like that, you don't have to be around them very long before what happens? They begin to pour it out. And so he says, love does not take into account wrong suffered. He says, likewise, love doesn't rejoice in unrighteousness, but rejoices with the truth. We do hate evil and injustice. We're supposed to hate that kind of thing, the thing that sin does. Not hate the one who is committing the injustice, but hate the evil itself. For example, in spite of everything we see on the outside, the real truth is this. Every single person God's ever created has within them the capacity to become something. But so often, the way they grow up, so often the way they're treated, so often what they learn and what they have not learned, what they've been exposed to, what they've not been exposed to, all of that is a part of this poisonous system that has caused them to be so corrupted in their morality, so corrupted in their view of life, that they want to destroy someone else. But deep down inside of that, there is somebody. And let me ask you a question. Why is it that you and I have not committed these atrocious crimes? Because by the grace of God, the goodness of God, the love of God, and by things you and I don't understand, we didn't grow up in that kind of a situation. Somebody taught us better. We learned better. We had parents or one parent, or maybe didn't have any parents around us, but somehow we received enough truth, got enough of the right influence. We don't participate in that. But there are people out there, that's all they've ever known is grab, stab, climb, beat, shove, push, get it, no matter what. Does that mean they don't have the capacity to love? It means that it's been so covered up for so long, it may appear they have no capacity, but God created them with the same capacity that you and I have naturally. Then when we find the Lord Jesus Christ as our Savior, then we know how to love someone. But the most unlovable person is worth saving, no matter what. And the reason I know that is because when he said, for God so loved the world, he gave his only begotten son, that whosoever believes in him, the most unlovable, despicable kind of person. God loves every single person equally. Does he treat us all alike? No. Will he save anybody? Yes. God does not have any kind of slates, scoreboards he's keeping on anybody. He just loves us. And you know what? He wants us to love the same way. And he says, it rejoices in the truth. Love wants to know the truth about itself. You see, when you and I are loving, we want to know the truth about us as well as other people. Because we want to become the persons God wants us to be. Then he says, love bears all things. Now, what does that mean? That word really means to cover things. Love, the love of God within me, empowers and enables me to hear bad things about people and keep it to myself. Covers a multitude of sins. You see, if you're the kind of person who gets to the telephone just as soon as you hear something bad, that's not loving. When he says love covers a multitude of sins, it means no matter what's bad in your life, I don't want to just share that with the world. I want to help you deal with it if I can. I may not be able to do anything but keep my mouth shut. Love covers a multitude of sins. If I love someone, I'm looking out for their happiness, their security, and their well-being. Now, their well-being may cause me to go to that person and say, this is not right, and you need to correct this, and I'm willing to help you if I possibly can. Because you see, I want you to become the godly person God wants you to be, and I'm willing to help you build those characteristics in your life that God wants so that you can become the person you want to be. But being openly critical, gossiping, caustic criticism, none of that has to do with love. But it also does mean to be willing to bear someone else's burden. Move over to Galatians chapter 5. You recall in this passage, when Paul is talking about people making mistakes and stumbling in their life in the earlier part. Then he says in the 6th chapter, and he says in verse 1, brethren, even if a man or a woman's caught in any trespass, you who are spiritual, restore such a one in the spirit of gentleness, each one looking to yourself, lest you too be tempted. Bear one another's burdens and thus fulfill the law of Christ. Now, what's the law of Christ? Remember what he said? He said, all the law and the prophets hang on this. Thou shalt love the Lord thy God with all thy heart, mind, soul, strength, and thy neighbors yourself. He says, now we're to bear each other's burdens, and when you and I are willing to get up under somebody else's load, it may be an emotional load, it may be something in their finances and the job, it isn't making them what it is. He says, love is reaching beyond itself, willing to bear, to help, to cover if necessary, willing to protect, willing to get up under that load and share that load with someone else. Then he says, it bears all things, it believes all things. Does that mean that love, that if we are loving people, that we're just gullible, we believe everything we hear? No. Here's what it means. Love enables me to believe the best about someone no matter what. That's what love does. You see, love isn't suspicious, always looking for some reason to criticize. Then if you'll notice, he says that love hopes all things. That means simply this, that love enables me to hope for the best in you no matter what's going on. When somebody loves us, and we know that they love us, and we feel their love, and we're experiencing their love, you know what? It doesn't make any difference how bad, how difficult, how deep, how dark, how dingy it may be. There's something that stimulates hope and invigorates and brings to birth hope in our life when we feel loved by someone else. He says, love hopes all things. And then he says, love endures all things. What does he mean? Simply this, that when you and I love, there is a strength. Listen to this. There is a strength. There is a power. There is an energy. There is a source of strength within us that flows through us, that enables us to bear up and to bear and to receive and to go through the troubles, the trials, the heartaches. You know what happens? Somehow he keeps us steady. The truth is, when the love of God is flowing in your life and mine, we're tapped into this inexhaustible resource, and God's love can flow through us. And what's happening? We're not settled on ourselves. We're thinking about other people. And so we endure by the strength that God gives. It is the love within us that enables us to endure. And then he concludes this part of this passage by simply saying in verse 8, listen, love never fails. That is, love is unending. When you and I have the love of God within our hearts, let me ask you, when is it going to run out? It's not going to ever run out. Here's what it means ultimately. that no matter what's going on and how long it goes on, no matter what troubles us and trials and heartaches we face, no matter what people say, what they do to us, he says, the proper response is always love. That never fails. It never fails. You see, because if my response to difficulty and hardship and trial, abuse, or whatever it may be, if my response is always to love the other person, here's what that means. Watch this now. That means that no matter what they do, I'm still a free man, because I don't allow them to imprison me with my bitterness and resentment and anger and hostility and unforgiving spirit. And if I should ask you, do you want to be free or in prison? Everybody wants to be free. And my friend, if you want to be free, the love of God must flow in your heart. And where does it begin? This is where it begins. It begins with you placing your trust in Christ as your personal Savior and having your sins forgiven. And when you trust Jesus Christ as your personal Savior, and what you're saying is, I do believe that what He did at the cross atoned for my sin, paid my sin debt in full, and I receive Him as my personal Savior for the forgiveness of my sins, then the love of God begins to flow in your life. Because the Spirit of God comes to take up abode, and He begins to flow, and He will allow that love to flow in your life. You know what happens? All of life begins to change. You have the capacity now to walk in the freedom that only love can provide. Where love is missing, there is no freedom. Where love is present, there is an awesome power within you to walk above what life may throw at you. Now, I believe that He wants us all to be walking fountains of love, His love flowing, overflowing in us and through us to other people who are hurting all around us. And somehow, when I'm giving myself away to someone else, I'm not thinking about me. And when I've given myself away to someone else, the love of God is so flowing through us that we don't feel like we've given away, because the love of God is continually replenishing all that we give. Love is the eternal gift of God that keeps us the free children of God, which brings Him the glory that He's seeking.
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5: Today's scripture reading is Proverbs chapter 3, verses 1 through 4. My son, do not forget my teaching, but let your heart keep my commandments. 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Do not let kindness and truth leave you. Bind them around your neck. Write them on the tablet of your heart, so you will find favor and good repute in the sight of God and man.
1: The world claims there are many paths to a successful, rewarding life. Education, wealth, public recognition, service. But true fulfillment comes from the Lord and following His wisdom. Today's passage says that when we choose to align our heart with scriptural truth, we will find favor and good repute in the sight of God and man. This isn't a formula for success, it's a description of what happens when we live in harmony with how life was designed to work. God's wisdom helps us see situations from His perspective and respond in ways that honor Him. When we walk in His wisdom, we gain strength to stand firm in our faith even when circumstances are difficult. We learn to trust His character instead of demanding immediate answers. Wisdom doesn't eliminate hardship, but it does anchor us in the truth that God is good, faithful, and present with us, even in seasons we don't understand. There's a peace that comes from knowing God, and it isn't dependent on our circumstances going well. It's rooted in confidence that our Father sees, cares, and is at work in ways we may not yet recognize. This is the kind of deep, sustaining peace the world cannot provide. And it's available to all who seek the Lord and trust His wisdom above their own understanding.
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6: How do you let go of bitterness? It begins with Christ and continues with Christ. Here's a moment with Charles Stanley.
0: How do you want to live? You want to wake up in the mornings imprisoned by bitterness, hatred, resentment, hostility, anger, having a pity party, being depressed? Do you want to wake up in the mornings with an unforgiving spirit, hating to see the day start? Or do you want to wake up free and allowing the love of God to spill out on all the people around you? It is a choice you make, and it begins with Christ, and it continues through a daily surrender of yourself to the Holy Spirit within you, submitting to His will and His way. And when you and I do that, you know what He does? He just opens the faucet of love all the way and lets us enjoy what life's all about. Father, we thank You today for the fact that Your love knows no limitations and that You have loved us with a love that is eternal, complete, fulfilling, satisfying. I think about, Father, so many people who are imprisoned by bitterness and resentment over the things that have happened in the past in their life, and somehow they cannot let it go. Would You just enable them to see today that to trust the Lord Jesus as Savior will empower them to let go of the past and begin to live in the present and the wonderful future that You have for every child of Yours. But we ask it in Jesus' name. Amen.
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9: Tonight, a few clouds with increasing cloudiness after midnight, then a 60% chance of showers or thunderstorms overnight. Local smoke with a wind southwest 20 kilometers per hour and a low of 18. Friday, mainly cloudy with a 60% chance of showers or thunderstorms in the morning, with a risk of a thunderstorm in the afternoon as well. Local smoke, wind southwest 20 kilometers per hour and a high of 31 with a humidex 37 degrees. Friday night, a few clouds, local smoke with a wind northwest 20 kilometers per hour, becoming light late in the evening with a low of 14. Saturday sunny with a high of 34. Sunday, a mix of sun and cloud with a 40% chance of showers and a high of 30. And Monday, a mix of sun and cloud with a high of 30 degrees. Local weather updates when you need them most. 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
1: God can do anything. God can change anyone. If I want you to remember anything as a result of this time together, it's that statement. For nothing will be impossible with God.
0: There are moments in life when God's direction makes absolutely no sense. The path forward seems unclear, the obstacles feel insurmountable, and the only thing you know for certain is that you can't pull this off on your own. Sound familiar? Well, today on Insight for Living, Chuck Swindoll describes one of the most breathtaking miracles in all of Scripture, an inflection point when the humanly impossible became divinely certain. If you're facing something right now that feels completely beyond you, Chuck invites you to examine the Spirit's most significant mission.

0: Our Father, we thank you for the firsts in our lives. That first person who had the courage to look at us and ask us about things eternal and to make us aware that things were not well. And we had to face that. We had to come to terms with that. And we look back on that, realizing at that time it seemed fearful and confusing and maybe even for some a struggle. But we look back and thank you for sending that person to be like Gabriel was for Mary, the messenger of good news. Thank you for reminding us again, and for many, the very first time, that with you, nothing is impossible. No friend without Christ is impossibly lost. It may very well be you would have us speak to him or her this week. Thank you for the first time, our Father, when we realize the meaning and significance of deep and abiding worship. When we were delivered from the feeling that we needed to be entertained, but we were really to come before the holy God to hear his truth, to sing his songs, to pause in quietness and let the wonder in. And this season of the year, our Father, we thank you for that first light on that dark night. When all else was wrong in the world, you gave us that Son of yours. And we thank you for him. May we worship him today as if for the first time, with a fresh, as if first time joy that we are participating in your work for your glory. In the name of Jesus, our first and only Savior, we pray. Everyone said, amen.
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0: It's easy to forget the kind of times into which Jesus was born. And what makes his birth all the more amazing is that it was, in God's estimation, the right moment. Though in the world's eyes, there would have been 100 reasons to choose another time, either before then or after the fact. But those prophecies waited to be fulfilled. And that is what was accomplished according to God's promise, just as he planned. If God were to wait until time was just right, there would never have been a son sent. But against all the odds, and in spite of the threatening situation that even this young couple faced after the birth, God brought forth his son. And by the way, he had all of the arrangements put together before time ever began. And the account is in Luke chapter 1, and the main part we're considering is verses 26 to 38, which really identifies two people and focuses on them. One is an angel named Gabriel, and one is a young woman who is a virgin named Mary. The angel we read in verse 26 is sent from God to a city in Galilee called Nazareth. In the council of divine decrees, before there was ever time on earth, before there was ever matter, before there was a sun, moon, or stars, the Godhead together planned salvation. And in the plan of salvation, it was ordained that this angel be sent on this particular day to this particular woman living in this particular place. Planning our salvation, knowing our need for the Savior, our God already has put together the plan that on this very day, at this particular time, this angel, the messenger angel, would leave the throne room of the Father and come to this earth. And we read he would come to the city in Galilee called Nazareth. The reason Luke writes it like that is because there were people reading it for the first time who would not know where Nazareth was. His gospel would spread across the whole known world, but who ever heard of Nazareth? It's a tiny place. And if you think Nazareth is small, Bethlehem is even smaller. But never doubt it, the destination is determined, the person is selected, the situation is complicated, and the mission is humanly impossible. All four are true. Let me unpack them. First, the destination. The angel was to go to the city called, really we would call it a village, called Nazareth. Nazareth is where Mary lived, it's where Joseph lived, it's where they have been betrothed. Unlike today, in those days, in a Jewish marriage, there was the commitment to one another followed by the signing of a betrothal covenant, which lasted usually about a year. During that year, they were known as husband and wife. Though they didn't live together, they were not intimate with one another. They were seen as husband and wife, which explains why he is called her husband on occasion, though they've not actually been married. They are committed to one another in this betrothal, and the angel is to find her in the city of Nazareth, and he does so. So the person is selected. She is a virgin, never knew a man. Now the situation is complicated. Complicated. Why? Because the plan of God required depositing on this earth a sinless but very human individual. How do you get a child born without sin who comes from the womb of his mother or her mother? How do you do that? The possibilities get a little bit complicated. I took my time this week to think through what those possibilities were. Listen to them. First, God could have chosen a human mother and a human father and then put the baby there and have them have the child. The problem is you've got a sinful product. Can't come from just an average man and woman. That's the result of intercourse, and then the baby 9 months later is born. You'd have a sinful child. Well, the second possibility is neither one. Just leave a divinely given gift on a doorstep. Mary finds the baby and claims it. The problem there is not truly human. Hasn't had a birth, so that won't work. The third possibility is to send a soul and spirit to live in a person already on earth. The problem is it would not be his own body, nor could it be said that he is truly human, but has in fact been brought into a life. So this leaves only the option, number four, the supernatural conception. The womb of Mary would be that earthly vehicle. However, the embryo would bypass the contamination with sin, since the tiny speck of life within Mary's womb would have been made possible, as we're going to read, by the Holy Spirit. The miracle is often called the virgin birth miracle. It's the virgin conception that is miraculous. Never before, never since has this ever occurred. G. Campbell Morgan writes this: he was the God-man, not God indwelling a man, of such there have been many, not a man deified, of such there have been none, save in the myths of the pagan systems of thought, but God and man combining in one personality the two natures, a perpetual enigma and mystery baffling the possibility of explanation. Having read that, I'm now going to explain what baffles the possibility of explanation. Always makes me smile when I think about that. Like the statement, thanks be to God for his gift, too wonderful for words. And then I speak on it for 30 minutes to give you the words that are too wonderful for us to grasp. How do we really put it all together? How do we make sense out of what is absolutely impossible? You just keep reading the text. You keep reading the Holy Word of God. He comes to a virgin engaged to a man whose name was Joseph, of the descendants of David, and the virgin's name was Mary. Remember, she wasn't expecting it. It was an absolute sudden surprise to her. She looks up and she sees the visible manifestation of an angelic being. Coming in, he said to her, Hail, favored one, the Lord is with you. Look at the words. She's the favored one. For centuries, the church taught that she bestows favor, that she bestows grace, which has led to Mariolatry, the worship of Mary, the Mother of God. By the way, she's never in the scriptures called the Mother of God. She's the one who has been given grace. She's the one who is favored, E.D., favored by God. She's the recipient of God's favor and grace. And he says, the Lord is with you. And she's standing there hearing it, wondering, who is this visitor? Why is he calling me a favored one? And how is it that the Lord is going to be with me? I believe in my Lord, but why the need for his presence with me? Delivered it to me and the messenger, from the messenger himself, Gabriel. You're not surprised to read that she was very perplexed, verse 29. The tense of this particular Greek term suggests ongoing. She continues to mull it over. She's not questioning it. In fact, she's not disagreeing with it. She's just puzzled by it. She's just puzzled by it. It's like I would feel if Cynthia said to me tomorrow morning, hey, honey, I forgot to tell you, we're going to have a fifth child. I would be perplexed to hear that. We would name the baby a miracle, but that's as far as I'm going with that. It's just not going to happen. Mary's thinking, it can't happen. In her case, she's got the right age going for her, but she doesn't have the right intimate experience. So she's perplexed. The word means to be caught up in intense curiosity. How could this be? Because a man I do not know, literally, the statement reads. Remember, it has to be a man. And I'm in love with Joseph, but I've never been intimate with Joseph. I do not know a man. David McKenna adds a curious statement here. Jesus' divine human nature is a physical as well as a theological fact. Luke the physician set up the paradox when he announced that Jesus was conceived by the Holy Ghost in the womb of Mary without human agency. The genetic puzzle has never been unraveled. Did God select certain qualities in genetic structure, chromosome mix, and the DNA code? If so, what are the personality features of the Word made flesh? Some might contend that the case for the humanity of Jesus is already refuted. Others have chosen to deny the virgin birth in order to make Jesus fully human. Logically, the genetic mystery is no greater than the incarnation itself. Like geneticists who have not unlocked the secret of conception, we must rely upon information about Jesus' birth and development to find out if he was fully human. And he goes on to describe those characteristics of humanity. You can't unravel it. If you're waiting for scientific proof of this, you'll wait in vain. It's a miracle. Miracles lack proof of this nature. She's told you will have the baby. She's asking, how can it be? And now he explains. It doesn't help her with all of the answers, but it at least describes the supernatural nature of the conception. The angel said to her, do not be afraid, Mary, for you have found favor with God. Behold, you will conceive in your womb, verse 31, and bear a son. You shall name him Jesus. He will be great. He will be called the Son of the Most High. And the Lord God will give him the throne of his father David. He will reign over the house of Jacob, and his kingdom will have no end. How can that be? I understand you're talking Messiah here, but what I don't get is how this will occur. I can't figure it out. Verse 35 is crucial because it represents the Holy Spirit's most significant mission. The angel answered and said to her, "The Holy Spirit will come upon you. The power of the Most High will overshadow you." These are all human terms, accommodating human ignorance and an inability to grasp the truth. The Holy Spirit will come upon you. The power of the Most High will overshadow you. For this reason, the Holy Child shall be called the Son of God. What you must understand, even the most intense skeptic listening right now, is that you will never, ever unravel the puzzle. You can't, because it's a miracle. God comes, God makes the announcement, God leaves Mary in her puzzlement, wondering what it's all about, just as any one of you ladies in these teenage years in which Mary was would find yourself absolutely shocked. But God doesn't back off. He says the Holy Spirit will come upon you and will overshadow you. Somewhere between this announcement and Mary's arrival at Elizabeth's place of residence, a conception took place. The details of that are left for our imagination. Nothing in Scripture covers that epical moment of the Spirit's most significant mission. Now, please observe what sealed it for Mary. I think it's a turning point in the narrative when she asks, "How can it be? I know not a man," on and on. Now, the thing I love about Mary's response is what follows in this passage of Scripture. Before I get there, I just want you to look at verse 37 and let it sink in. He says, "For nothing will be impossible with God." If I want you to remember anything as a result of this time together, it's that statement. Because there isn't a person sitting here today who doesn't have something impossible that you're facing. Something. Something you cannot fix, you cannot change, you cannot alter, you cannot start or stop. It's impossible for you. I spoke to our staff on a Wednesday morning. We had a gathering here of the Insight for Living staff, along with our pastoral and all of our staff here at the church. We met in the former worship gathering place. It was a great time of singing, and we were reflecting on this story. I took another tack at it that morning, but I concluded by reminding all of us that God can do anything. God can change anyone. And I said to them, I want all of you to remember that, because it's going to be easily forgotten. Are you ready? I was dealing with a difficult individual by Thursday. It hadn't even been 24 hours since I spoke. And I remember saying to someone who had been in that meeting, "This person is impossible." And she said to me, "As I recall, God can do anything. God can change anyone." Isn't that? Already in less than 24 hours, I had forgotten that nothing will be impossible with God. That statement can transform your thinking. It can change your whole attitude. Because there's not a person hearing right now who is not facing something that isn't humanly impossible. By that I mean you can't pull it off. You can't make it happen. I think it's that statement that causes Mary finally to rest her case. She doesn't have to know all the details. She simply must understand that the God who is revealing this message is the God of impossibilities. By the way, in various wording, that statement is found four times in the Scriptures, twice in Jeremiah and twice in Luke's Gospel. Because God knew if we just read it once, we wouldn't remember it. Remember it this week. Say it to your friend. Say it to your spouse. Remind your child or your parent that with God, nothing is impossible. Let it sink in. Because you see, the enemy hears what you're hearing and wants you to forget it. because a whole week is going to unfold before we gather together again like this for teaching. And if you're not careful, you're going to be lost in doubt and dismay if you let the statement of verse 37 slide by. Mary, nothing will be impossible with God. You know what? That's the turning point in the whole narrative. She hears that statement, nothing will be impossible with God, and that settled it. The next two verses are wonderful verses. Mary said, "Behold, the bondslave of the Lord. May it be done to me according to your word." And the angel departed. First, what she calls herself, I think, is significant. I'm a bondservant. In other words, I'm not running my own life. I'm not in charge of the events of my life. And even though I have no idea how God is going to pull this off, I want it known right now that I see myself as a humble servant of the living God. I am available to him to do with me whatever he may wish. There's something wonderful about that kind of spirit of humility. That kind of submission makes life move so much smoother. Daryl Bach says, "The word describes one of humble station who addresses a superior in recognition of their position. As God's handmaid, Mary accepts openly what God asks of her." Mary, the woman of strength and character, says immediately, "I'm the Lord's bondservant." It's a statement of humility. While we're on that, would you hold your place here and look at 1 Peter chapter 5? I want to point out three benefits of true humility right here from 1 Peter 5. Verse 5 concludes with humility toward one another, for God is opposed to the proud, but gives grace to the humble. Therefore, stay with the word, humble yourself under the mighty hand of God, that he may exalt you at the proper time, casting all your anxiety on him because he cares for you. Go back to verse 5. The first benefit of humility is that we're given grace to accept whatever. The second thing is that it comes with a promise. Humble yourselves under the mighty hand of God, that he may exalt you at the proper time. We rest in his promise when we humble ourselves. Third, we are relieved of anxiety. And who doesn't want that? Casting all your anxiety on him, because literally it matters to him concerning you. The verse literally reads.
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0: 20 kilometers per hour and a high of 31 with a humidex 37 degrees. Friday night, a few clouds, local smoke with a wind northwest 20 kilometers per hour, becoming light late in the evening with a low of 14. Saturday, sunny with a high of 34. Sunday, a mix of sun and cloud with a 40% chance of showers and a high of 30. And Monday, a mix of sun and cloud with a high of 30 degrees. Local weather updates when you need them most. 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
3: What the Lord, I think, wants us to understand is if we want stability in our life, we have to have that coming from Him. And where I wrestled so deeply is I know God is good, but like I said before, I would get confused. Why aren't you being good to me in this? And so I would make all these suggestions to God. God, here's what I think a good God should do. You like do this and do that and do this and do that. The problem is that I can't possibly know what a good God should do.
4: That's Lisa Turkhurst, and she's with us today on Focus on the Family with Jim Daly as we explore the idea of trust and what to do when trust is broken. I'm John Fuller.
5: John, I've talked a lot about being made for relationship. You know, I believe that's core to what God has done with humanity. He made us for a relationship with Him, first and foremost, and then with each other. It's one of the reasons, you know, as we climbed out of that whole COVID thing, we got back in the office here at Focus rather quickly, because I just felt we're wired to be together and to work together and certainly have our home life together. But I it just didn't make sense to me to get cooped up in a house, isolated. I don't know that that is healthy spiritually or emotionally. And that's part of the battle we have in a bigger context for us to be wired for relationship. What do we do? It means we're probably going to be wounded. Things will shatter our lives. But it is part of the process. And then how do we learn from that? How do we pick up those pieces and keep moving forward? I'm looking forward to our discussion today with a great guest.
4: Yeah. Yeah. Lisa Turkhurst knows all too well the painful journey through broken trust. And she's going to share her story and what she's learned on that path to healing. Lisa's been a guest here a number of times. She's always popular when she comes, and you're about to
5: always
4: hear why.
5: Popular.
4: Yes. She's the president of Proverbs 31 Ministries, and she's encouraged millions of women to find strength in their faith and their relationships. She's written a number of books, and today we're talking about one of her latest called I Want to Trust You, But I Don't.
5: Lisa, I think you speak so effectively to women particularly, but men too, because you are so vulnerable. You know, and it's one of the things we miss in Christian leadership is, guess what? We are not perfect. And it shouldn't shock anybody. And yet we try to put that on display, that somehow we've got it all together. And certainly you've experienced some things in the recent past that have decimated that illusion of perfection, but you've managed it with such grace and straightforwardness that it's been actually quite encouraging to me just to watch and to hear you. So welcome.
3: Thank
5: to Focus.
3: You. Thank you. Well, those are such kind words. I appreciate it so much. And I think to some extent, you know, people say you're so brave, you know, to share your story. And maybe it does take courage to share my story. But also, I'm not sure I really had a choice because, you know, I was going to walk through the death of my marriage. And to me, it really was a death. And so, you know, it wasn't going to really be possible for me to keep it secret. And unfortunately, you know, sometimes the Christian media is interested in stories that, you know, have a little scandal to it or whatever, you know. And so I knew that my divorce was going to become very public. And so I had a choice. I could either get ahead of it and tell it with truth and grace and with the amount of, you know, emotional angst that was present with this whole thing, or I could let the rumor mill tell my story. And so I chose to be the one to use my voice to share it.

0: I think, again, the topics that you're hitting, this idea of trust, we have something called Hope Restored. It's a marriage intensive. That's one of the core values that they're teaching these wounded couples to reinitiate and reengage and rebuild the trust in their relationship. It seems to be one of the core issues in the breakdown of marriage, that one spouse doesn't trust the other, or both of them don't trust each other. Speak to what you experienced in your first marriage, what was happening that eroded that trust. And I think a lot of women, and some men too, are going to identify with, that's what I have felt like.
1: Mm-hmm. Well, trust is the oxygen of all human relationships. So you starve a relationship of trust and you will starve it of vibrancy, and potentially you'll starve it of life. And it's impossible to repair trust that keeps getting broken. And that was the pattern that I saw in my marriage. And it was devastating. At first, I think as a Christian woman, I wanted to believe the best so much that I intentionally tidied up things in my mind that I was seeing with my eyes so that, you know, it wouldn't be true. I just didn't want what I was seeing to be true. I didn't want my husband to be having an affair. I didn't want my husband to be struggling with substance abuse. I didn't want my family to fall apart. And so I think sometimes you can overlook red flags, and I'll own it. I think sometimes a red flag has to be like burning down to the ground before I tilt my head and go, huh, I guess that was a little red, wasn't it? You know? And so
0: Let me ask you, and certainly continue with that, but it just strikes me that so many of us could say, well, it's better to err on the side of trusting than to err on the side of suspicion all the time. And I would think our personalities might play into this as well. Again, whether you're a woman or a man, but, you know, speak to that, because it sounded like you were a trusting spouse and then it actually ensnared you. It caught you.
1: Yes, it absolutely did. And I think there's a big difference between wise trust and blind trust. You know, as I studied the scriptures, because I was really struggling, like, shouldn't my trust be unconditional? And I discovered, no, trust should be very conditional, you know, based on the choices of the other person. And sometimes distrust is the wisest choice to make. You know, look, we all make mistakes, and that's what grace is for. And, you know, I make mistakes, you make mistakes. But there's a big difference between a mistake where someone breaks your trust and it was a mistake that they broke it and they repent for it and, you know, they say they're sorry and then they commit to not doing that again. And they also want to walk through the repair process. There's a big difference between that I just described, a mistake, and a repeated pattern of behavior that continues to go on where there isn't lasting repentance. Sometimes you can have temporary repentance, but I mean lasting repentance to the point where the other person is willing and capable of making the necessary changes. So trust doesn't continue to get broken, but also that they have the humility to repair the rips in the trust that are there.
0: That's good. And we're going to cover so much material this time. And if you're willing to stay for another day, and we'll also get a little deeper into your experience and where you're at today. Let me mention one of the things you talked about was a brain scan that you did with Dr. Amen. I know of Dr. Amen, and I know some of the work that he does, but describe the physiological impact of emotional trauma.
1: Yeah. Well, so I wanted to better understand the impact, because long after that initial finding out of, you know, his infidelity and walking through very long process, 10 years to try to work on this, repair this, renewed my vows at one point, you know, all of this, I just knew that the impact had been great. And so I wanted to know exactly what that was. So Yes, I went and had my brain scanned, and I'll never forget. It wasn't just a scan either, by the way. You have to do so many cognitive tests, and, you know, they're measuring a lot of things and doing several scans. But when he finally put up the results of my scan, he showed on one side the results of a healthy brain, and on the other side, he showed me a picture of my brain. And what I saw were four lit up spots on my brain. Those are four anxiety centers that stayed lit up whether I was at rest or whether I was active.
0: So they were on overdrive.
1: They were on overdrive.
0: Yeah.
1: And he pointed out these four anxiety centers and showed how they form a diamond, and he called it the trauma diamond. And it's a direct result of the betrayal that I walked through. And then he started to describe for me, okay, when this is lit up and it's not calming down, this one right here, this is indicative of PTSD. This one over here, it's indicative of catastrophic thinking. This one down here means that you may have a hard time with people's facial expressions or even cues because you're always worried, what's their hidden agenda here? It's like I'm misreading those. I didn't used to. Like, I could look at you and go, yeah, he's telling the truth, you know? But now, you know, because this is always lit up, there's consequences.
0: Right.
1: And I remember standing there looking at that and seeing how my brain has been altered. There are physical ramifications for emotional abuse. And I'll never hesitate again to say emotional abuse.
0: Yeah.
1: Whereas before, I was always really scared of that phraseology.
0: Yeah.
1: Because it felt like I just didn't have proof. Now, I want to say to anybody listening today, you don't have to go get your brain scanned. I've just described some pretty telltale signs of this kind of emotional trauma. Mm-hmm. And I just want to encourage you that it's not hopeless. And you're not helpless, you know, and that's one of the reasons why I wrote this book. I want to trust you, but I don't.
0: Yeah, and in fact, that's part of the discussion is where hope comes in, where the Lord comes in, and your reliance upon Him. And again, we're going to uncover a lot of that, but let's move to the idea of hope and trusting another person. What happens when you give up on hope? Because I'm sure you experienced that.
1: Mm-hmm.
0: And it's a big thing. Hope carries you through so much. Mm-hmm. That you are hopeful that there is a light at the end of the tunnel, even in terrible circumstances. I experienced that as an orphan, you know, thinking, okay, tomorrow's got to be better.
1: Yeah.
0: And that's hope.
1: It is. Hope is amazing. Hope is also one of the most brutal risks that a person can take, because to dare to hope is to look forward to something that, if your experience has told you over and over and over and over that it's not probably going to go the way that you want it to go, then it starts to feel scary to even hope. It used to be, I truly, before this happened, I was always like, worst case scenarios never happen. And so I used that thought process to better manage whatever I was facing. So I remember telling myself, you know, you can look at this and chances are it's not going to be worst case scenario. It's not going to be best case scenario. It's going to land somewhere in the middle. Mm. And I used that to manage my hope for my future. But I think when I went through so many repeated things in my first marriage where worst case scenarios did absolutely happen. And I think that can really start to mess with you. So I wrote in the book about quietly quitting on hope. And here's how it would play out for me. I would say the right answer. Mm-hmm. Like I would say, yes, you know, I think things are going to get better. Yes, you know, I think I'm going to be okay. But inside my heart, I didn't believe it. And I was already trying to put things in place, like safeguards, walls, hesitancies in connecting with people so that I could try to stay a little bit better in control. I didn't want to risk hope. I wanted to just know, like, I could say it with my mouth that I hoped for things, but inside my heart, I was already doing the work to manage because I didn't really think that I should hope for that.
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2: 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Let's resume now with the balance of today's programming.
0: Let me ask you, you mentioned in the book this concept of discernment or trigger, and I think it's really brilliant. You had two similar scenarios that happened involving a rushed goodbye and a suitcase. So explain that analogy, which I so appreciate the way you bring in these observations of regular life into a spiritual context. You do that very well.
1: Well, thank you. There were many times when my ex-husband would suddenly announce he was going somewhere, and, you know, it would catch me off guard, and he would pack his suitcase and he would go, and, you know, he would say, like, I have a business meeting that I suddenly got called into, which felt odd, and it always made me uncomfortable. And then once I found out about the infidelity, which continued on even after, you know, it was communicated to me that it had stopped. And so anytime I saw that suitcase coming out, anytime that it was like a quick announcement that he was going somewhere and it was rolled away from me quickly, it was so alarming and triggering. And it usually meant that something wasn't right. So here we are years later, fast forward, and it took me a very long time after my divorce to even consider dating. But eventually I met a wonderful man, and spoiler alert, I am married to him today.
0: And I met him, and he's a wonderful man.
1: He is. Yeah. His name is Chaz.
0: Great name, too.
1: I think so,
0: Chaz.
1: Too. So I remember when we were dating, and he would come for a visit. And, you know, he was a very, very trustworthy. He had a track record of being trustworthy. But I remember one day he just said, like, hey, I've got to go back suddenly. And we were standing in the parking lot, and I saw him, like, wheel his suitcase really fast, you know, toward his car. Now, in my mind, it was really fast. He was doing what was normal.
0: Yeah.
1: Like, goodbye, turned around, pull his suitcase to the car. But in my mind, it brought back the trauma from the past, and I could not figure out. And I burst into tears, not because he was doing anything wrong, but because that scene was such a close replica of something that didn't mean great danger from my past. So I went and talked to a therapist friend of mine, and I asked her, how can I tell the difference between a trigger from past trauma and present day discernment? And I thought, surely she was about to give me a formula. Here's how you know it's discernment. Here's how you know it's a trigger. But that's not what she said. She said to me, investigate.
0: Mm.
1: And it caught me off guard. And I just thought, what do you mean investigate? And she said, ask questions. And how the person that you're asking the question of, how they react, will tell you a lot.
0: Yeah. Lisa, let me just plow a little bit of something you said a moment ago, because there's probably three or four situations in marriage that you're speaking to. And what I mean by that is the infidelity is occurring. You have a red flag. You don't know what to do. You're suspicious. We call it instinct, intuition, all those things that we call it. And it's valid. And then there's going to be the other side of this, where maybe out of childhood pain, childhood trauma, other things that have occurred, abuse of some sort, you can also develop those same kind of triggers, and it's not going to be valid. And speak to that side of the equation, where you have a more paranoid fear that has gripped you for whatever reason, how do you dig in and become satisfied that everything's okay? That's very dangerous ground to walk into, but you need to. How do you do that in a way that's healing and not hurtful?
1: Well, that's where we have to work on ourselves, and we have to really address our story of origin. You know, and we have to really figure out. I remember my counselor said something to me when I was going to counseling. He's a wonderful Christian counselor. And I was going to counseling because I'd been through this devastation in my marriage, and I wanted to deal with how I was wounded. And so I remember one day he said, okay, but let's talk about what you need to work on. And I was honestly kind of offended,
0: right?
1: Because I'm like, well, I didn't cheat, you know, so what do you mean? And he was like, well, Lisa, you know, you've been working harder on another person than they were willing to work on themselves. So now let's work on you. And he had me do this exercise where he drew out this big egg shape on a poster board. And he had me divided up into little compartments. And he told me to draw a little stick figure scene of any time that I had been wounded from my earliest memories. Maybe I had been wounded because someone said something that was deeply hurtful. Maybe it was abuse of some kind. Maybe it was abandonment of some kind, whatever. But just from earliest memory of childhood all the way up to present day, you know, draw these little stick figure scenes. And I didn't know what he was getting at. And also, I'm not into drawing. So I was like...
0: So stick figure was right up your alley.
1: Yes, yes. So I did the activity, and then he had me stand in front of him. And he said, go each little scene and just briefly tell me about it. And I did that. And what he was listening for was a shame script that was consistent that he could hear as we went through the story. And when I finished describing all the compartments of that trauma egg, I figured out my shame script had been playing a part in how I process every relationship.
0: Interesting.
1: And my shame script was this: Lisa, don't inconvenience other people. You are an inconvenience, so don't ask other people for things, because they may disappoint you and that'll be deeply hurtful, or you'll have to carry that feeling that you're just a pain to that person. Wow. And also deeply hurtful. So Lisa, you are an inconvenience, so don't exacerbate that bad feeling inside of you by being an inconvenience to another person.
0: Boy, and that really holds you back from investigation, what you just mentioned a minute ago. I'm just thinking of that script in your head. Mm-hmm. You're going, okay, this is me. So this is complicated. It's not easy as it sounds.
1: Right. And it would also cause me to be hesitant in my connections. You know, it's crucial in a relationship that in order for trust to be like woven into the fabric of that relationship, you have to have connection and you have to have safety. So what can happen when your trust is broken, sometimes some people, maybe because of their childhood trauma or other personality wirings, whatever, but some people will prioritize connection so high, like they are desperate to keep that relationship even though they are experiencing broken trust or hurtful things being done. But they prioritize connection so high that they diminish their own need for safety. And what I mean by that is they overlook things that they shouldn't overlook. They
0: right.
1: put up with things they shouldn't put up with, right? Mm-hmm. But for me, I think what was starting to happen with me is I was prioritizing safety so high that I was diminishing connection in the relationships. And so our goal is to bring it back in equilibrium.
0: Yeah.
1: We want connections that are safe. And that's where trust can be found in a relationship.
0: And I think for today, we're right at the end. I think it would be good to put the God capstone on this. And you mentioned it a couple of times, the inkling of distrust for the Lord, even because he allowed you to be in the circumstance or allowed these things to occur. If for today, we're saying, how do we rebuild that trust? Does it start with yourself? Does it start with the Lord? And you're seeking the Lord to forgive you for that lack of trust you have in him, or challenge him with the fist up in the air saying, Lord, I can't get over this. Mm-hmm. Why did you let me down as your daughter? Just describe that and then fold that into the hope and then we'll come back next time and dig in some more.
1: Absolutely. Well, I think what I started to realize is ultimate stability is never going to come from a human-to-human relationship. We can enjoy human-to-human relationships, but we can't expect other people to never break our trust. Like, we can't build the foundation of this person's never going to disappoint me. This person's never, those are unrealistic expectations.
0: Yes.
1: Interesting, in the Bible, the word for trust or trustworthiness is batah, B-A-T-A-H. When it is directed toward the Lord, it's always in a positive sense. When it's directed toward other people, it's almost always in a negative sense. In other words, God understands we are going to have our trust broken. Now, obviously, we want to choose wise relationships where we're not being emotionally devastated. But what the Lord, I think, wants us to understand is if we want stability in our life, we have to have that coming from Him. And where I wrestled so deeply is I know God is good, but like I said before, I would get confused. Why aren't you being good to me in this? And so I would make all these suggestions to God. God, here's what I think a good God should do. You like do this and do that and do this and do that. The problem is that I can't possibly know what a good God should do. Like, I'm so limited by my own human thinking.
0: Well, and selfish
1: and
0: for all of us.
1: And selfish and all
0: you.
1: Of those things,
0: yeah.
1: Right? And so what I have to do is I have to remember God is good and God is good at being God.
0: Yeah.
1: God's plans may be different than mine, but different doesn't mean that they're bad. Different can also be good.
2: What a great insight from Lisa Turkers today on Focus on the Family with Jim Daly. And I really appreciate her vulnerability as she shares her story and what she's learned about trusting others.
0: She's so insightful. That's what I love about Lisa. And there's more to come next time that you won't want to miss. Lisa will explore how our trust issues can affect our relationship with God and how we keep moving forward, which her whole life has demonstrated that. Let me say that Focus on the Family is also here for you. Our goal is to equip you and provide the tools you need to have thriving relationships, whether that's with your husband or wife, your children, your loved ones, your friends, even your coworkers. If you're struggling and need some guidance, we have a team of caring Christian counselors on staff who can listen to your specific situation, pray with you, and offer some direction toward hope and peace. We also have Lisa's terrific book, I Want to Trust You, But I Don't, Moving Forward When You're Skeptical of Others, Afraid of What God Will Allow, and Doubtful of Your Own Discernment. Wow, that is a title.
2: Mm-hmm.
0: It's full of personal stories and biblical wisdom that will help you examine trust issues in your relationships and encourage you to find healing. 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If you're not already part of our Friends of Focus on the Family community, I'd like to invite you to join us during this membership drive. Our goal this month is to welcome 1,200 new monthly partners who share a heart for strengthening families, and I'd encourage you to consider becoming one of them.
2: 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And thanks for joining us today for Focus on the Family with Jim Daly. I'm John Fuller, inviting you back as we continue the conversation next time with Lisa Turkhurst, and once again, help you and your family thrive in Christ.
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9: Tonight, a few clouds with increasing cloudiness after midnight, then a 60% chance of showers or thunderstorms overnight. Local smoke with a wind southwest 20 kilometers per hour and a low of 18. Friday, mainly cloudy with a 60% chance of showers or thunderstorms in the morning with a risk of a thunderstorm in the afternoon as well. Local smoke, wind southwest, 20 kilometers per hour and a high of 31 with a humidex 37 degrees. Friday night, a few clouds, local smoke with a wind northwest, 20 kilometers.